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9: I'm Christine Lisi. In a move that shakes up the NBA's Eastern Conference, the Clippers agreed to trade Kawhi Leonard to the Raptors for a package that includes 2 first-round picks, a return to Toronto for Leonard, who led the Raptors to their first and only NBA title back in 2019. Kawhi's played the last 7 years in Los Angeles and has 3 reasons he's willing to go back to Toronto, reports ESPN's Shams Charania.
10: One is the familiarity with the Toronto Raptors organization, the city of Toronto as well, and the ability now to go to the Raptors and contend in the Eastern Conference and to be able to say that I ended my career with the Raptors after playing for the Clippers and the Spurs.
9: LeBron James has said goodbye to the Lakers after 8 seasons. He's asked agent Rich Paul to talk to everyone around the league and see what his options are. Warriors plan to pursue him. Cavaliers and Heat also likely in the mix. Lakers among the teams. Pistons restricted free agent center Jalen Duren is set to meet with. Detroit, though, not interested in any sign and trade and will match any potential offer sheet that Duren signs. Wizards not interested in trading forward Anthony Davis and are not listening to trade offers for him. Baseball, 2-time AL Cy Young Award winner Tarek Skubal in likely one of his final starts for the Tigers. They are expected to move their ace ahead of the August 3rd trade deadline. He's given up just 2 hits, struck out 9. New York's Cam Schlittler, a rough start, 6 runs, 7 hits, 4 home runs in 4. Detroit leading the Yankees 9-2, bottom 6. Phillies up 5-0 on the Pirates, bottom 8, 3 hits, 9 strikeouts in 7, scoreless for Christopher Sanchez. Guardians rookie left fielder Cooper Engel lost track of the number of outs in the 7th, allowed the Rangers to score the go-ahead run. They beat Cleveland 4-2.
11: 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I'll give you my winners and losers from day 1. 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
9: The biggest story in the NBA today, LeBron James. What else is new? The four-time MVP is returning for a record-setting 24th NBA season, but it won't be with the Los Angeles Lakers. According to Sham Sharania, James informed the organization that it can move on without him as his agent Rich Paul begins exploring opportunities with interested teams around the league. There's another blockbuster that could be on the way. The Los Angeles Clippers are reportedly closing in on a deal to send Kawhi Leonard back to the Toronto Raptors. In return, the Clippers would receive Brandon Ingram, Grady Dick, two unprotected first-round picks, a pick swap, two second-round selections as well. Leonard famously led Toronto to its first NBA championship in 2019 and was named Finals MVP. Let's take a look at the World Cup earlier today. Norway punched its ticket to the round of 16 with a win over the Ivory Coast, 2-1. France dominated Sweden 3-0. They're on their way to the round of 16 as well. Let's take a look around Major League Baseball. The Rangers beat the Guardians 4-2 tonight, and the Tigers beat the Yankees 9-3. Coming up next, Matt Fontana and myself, Emmett Golden, on game night.
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1: 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We are rolling out new automated forecasting technology that will change your life forever. Here goes. Today, the high temperature will be
2: 24 degrees.
1: With a low of
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1: 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Wait, that can't be right. Really? That's the forecast? Oh, well. 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
10: This is SportsCenter. The NBA offseason is officially underway, and it went out with a bang. First, LeBron James, the four-time MVP, is returning for his record-setting 24th NBA season, just not with the Los Angeles Lakers. According to our own Shams Charania, James informed the organization that it can move on without him as his agent, Rich Paul, begins exploring opportunities with interested teams around the league. The Cavaliers, the Miami Heat, and the Golden State Warriors seem to be the favorites for LeBron James. There's another blockbuster that could be on the way. The Los Angeles Clippers are reportedly closing in on a deal to send Kawhi Leonard back to the Toronto Raptors. In return, the Clippers would receive Brandon Ingram, Grady Dick, two unprotected first-round picks, a pick swap, and two second-round selections. Leonard famously led the Toronto Raptors to their first NBA championship in 2019 and was the finals MVP. On to the World Cup. Norway punches its ticket to the round of 16 as they defeated the Ivory Coast 2-1 tonight. France blanked Sweden 3-0 as they head to the next round. And right now, after a weather delay, Mexico-Ecuador at the half. Mexico leads 2-0. Let's take a look at the MLB schedule. Earlier today, we saw the Texas Rangers beat the Cleveland Guardians 4-2. The Astros beat the Twins 6-4. And the Rays beat the Royals 10-4 as well. Coming up next, more on the future of LeBron James on game night with myself, Emmett Golden, and Matt Fontana.
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10: 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I'm Emmett Golden. 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
8: The biggest story in the NBA today is LeBron James. The four-time MVP is returning for a second, a record-setting, 24th NBA season. And it won't be with the Lakers, though. According to Shams Charania, James has informed the organization it can move forward without him as his agent Rich Paul begins exploring opportunities with interested teams around the league. The Cavs, the Warriors, and the Heat are all assumed to be leaders in the clubhouse. In the NFL, quarterback Brendan Sorsby and the NFL Players Association will not pursue legal action after the league decided against holding the supplemental draft this year. Instead, Sorsby will turn his attention towards preparing for the 2027 NFL draft. And at Wimbledon, Serena Williams returns to singles competition. It came to an end in the opening round, playing her first singles match in nearly 4 years. Williams fell to Australia's Maya Joint in 3 sets. She received a standing ovation from the center court crowd as she exited the court. Let's take a look at the World Cup. Norway and France punched their tickets to the round of 16. Norway beat the Ivory Coast 2-1. France defeated Sweden 3-0. Currently in the 70th minute in the Mexico Ecuador game. Mexico is up 2-0 over Ecuador. Coming up next, we'll talk more about LeBron James and hear from a former teammate with myself and Matt Montana. That's straight ahead.
9: LeBron's 8 years in Los Angeles equaled, frankly, a disappointment. One championship, one Western Conference Finals, multiple coaches, lots of personnel disasters.
10: We've been here for a lot of eras. There was the Kobe Bryant era.
11: That's right.
10: There was the LeBron James era, and now this is the Luka Doncic era. And I think we are fully in it now, and I think that's how they have to build this.
12: The Los Angeles Lakers get to say, oh, man, we really wanted you, man. That would have been cool if you stayed here. Mm-hmm. And they are breathing the sigh of relief because they could move on to the Luka Doncic era.

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8: 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Back to the Diamond. Mariners, an 8-3 win over the Angels, who now have 51 losses on the season. That's tied for the most in the American League. 29th road loss of the season. That is most in the American League. Brian Wu gets the win. He goes to 7-6 for the Mariners. Speaking of decent outing for the starter, Philadelphia.
9: Here's the windup. And the 0-2 pitch, swing and a miss. He got him, and there's a good start. Rodriguez's troubles against lefties continue. That's the ninth strikeout for Sanchez, and he's gotten Andy Rodriguez 3 times.
8: 94 WIP. Sanchez, 7 innings of 3-hit ball. Those 9 strikeouts picks up his 10th win. And the Phillies as a team, an 8-0 shutout of the Pirates for their Major League leading 10th shutout of the season. As for challenging the Dodgers in the National League, ESPN's Buster Olney.
10: I think it's the Philadelphia Phillies who have put things together under Don Mattingly since he took over from Rob Thompson. He has made some changes. He's focused on defense. He's playing Bryson Stott more at second base. He's playing Brandon Marsh in the outfield. He's more aggressive with his bullpen use. And this turnaround for the Phillies also coincides with the turn of Zach Wheeler. The Phillies didn't really know what they're going to get out of him this year, and what they've gotten is Zach Wheeler back to being a top-five pitcher. And the return of catcher JT Realmuto, who is excellent defensively, all of that put together with Kyle Schwarber, with Bryce Harper, to me, makes the Phillies the most dangerous team to the Dodgers. They almost beat them 2 years ago, and you wonder if going forward they're going to be, again, a huge threat to L.A.
11: Phillies finishing the month of June 18-9. Only the Marlins finished with a better record. Cardinals, a 5-3 win over the Braves. Atlanta falling to 1-7 since June 21st. Worst win percentage in baseball over that span. 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
11: Yankees taking a 6th consecutive loss thanks to more offensive power by the Tigers, who have now had 4 games this season with 5 home runs. 97 won the ticket.
14: Fly ball right center field off the bat of Roddy Green. This one's deep. This one's way back, and that ball is gone. How about it? Riley Green with his 2nd home run of the game, his 11th of the year, a 2-run shot, and a 6-1 lead for the Tigers here in the 3rd.
7: Number 4.
11: Toronto fans, happy to hear about Kawhi Leonard returning. Probably not so happy with what they saw the Mets do to the Blue Jays. 880 ESPN New York.
14: Swung on, driven, deep right. Lucas going back. He turns. He'll watch it fly into the bullpen. Luis Torrens goes to the opposite field. A solo home run to give the Mets a 2-0 lead on Torrens' 2nd of the season.
7: Number 3.
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14: 2-2. Casey launches out to right. This is a bludgeoning, a 3-run bomb for Casey. 453 feet. They're teeing off, and it's 13-2 in the top of the 8th inning.
7: Number 2.
11: For the 2nd time in the past week, Dansby Swanson has himself a multi-homer game. 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
15: High fly ball, deep left center field, way back, still going, going, going, and way out of here. Nearly all the way to the top of the bleachers. Right underneath the video board in left center field. Wow, another bomb from Swanson. His 2nd home run of the ball game. 2-run job, and the Cubs have blown it open. 8-3 over the Padres.
7: Number 1.
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14: 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Right field. Si, senor.
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11: Yordan Alvarez with his 7th career grand slam, his 3rd in the month of June. Astros go to 16-11 in the month, tied for the best record of the American League with the Rangers. July begins with Team USA facing Bosnia in the knockout round of the World Cup. 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
18: For me, the same way we started in our opening match against Paraguay, our intensity, our discipline, everything. We were at it from when the whistle started. We were dynamic, we're sharp, we're creative. You know, Christian was electric the first 45 minutes. And for me, he's going to be the game changer. You know, he came in the last 30 minutes or so against Turkey A, and you could see him change the game immediately. The way he makes players around him better, he creates chances out of nothing. He's going to be the main star for the U.S., especially he has a point to prove. And when people doubt him, he always steps up and rises to the occasion.
11: USA, Bosnia, one of 3 matchups on the World Cup slate for Wednesday. Focus on L.A. That's next. 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
28: 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It was the best of both worlds. The Lakers don't have to say, we don't want you. We don't have to have this thing about a nasty back and forth. He got ahead of it.

0: 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If you beat Bosnia in a similar type of fashion, not the scoreline, but fashion that you beat Paraguay in, momentum builds. And if you play Senegal or Belgium, now all of a sudden that home field in Seattle becomes that much greater.
1: Wow.
0: You beat Paraguay in, momentum builds. And if you play Senegal or Belgium, now all of a sudden that home field in Seattle becomes

0: a bandwagon fan. The biggest insult in sports. But this summer, during the FIFA World Cup, it's an invitation, America. Never watched soccer before? Perfect. Think a corner kick is a karate move? Sure, why not? Prefer sports where players can use their hands? Me too. Just here for the snacks? Now we're talking. So grab a bag of Lay's and jump on the bandwagon. We're undefeated. Lay's, the official sponsor of the FIFA World Cup 2026.
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11: 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Back to the Diamond. Mariners, an 8-3 win over the Angels, who now have 51 losses on the season.

NBA free agency off and running. The big headline coming from Arsham Sharania yesterday, LeBron James is going to return for his 24th season in the NBA, but it will not be with your Los Angeles Lakers, CeCe. He informed the Lakers yesterday that the franchise can move on without him. Rich Paul, he told Arsham Sharania that yesterday. CeCe, as a Lakers fan, we had talked about this a lot, about what the future is going to be for your squad.

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8: It's the way you go about it that I don't think this team was set up in the right way to compete.
9: If it was just meant to be a test and give the guys a run, all right.
10: The slip up at the end of the match just leaves that bad feeling in your mouth.
11: That's right, baby. USA Day. Here we go. United States, Bosnia-Herzegovina. Tonight in the World Cup, we are pumped. Are you ready, Dre? Are you ready?
12: I'm ready.
11: Do you have your Team USA flag like I do? Did you come ready for today?
12: I do not have it behind me.
11: Okay.
12: You're in the home studio, right? Like, that gives you an advantage.
11: That's right. So
12: we are ready to go. I've got ESPN behind me.
11: We are ready to go. We'll welcome in Alejandro Moreno, our ESPN soccer analyst, as we get set for the knockout round with the United States against Bosnia-Herzegovina. Alejandro, welcome. Okay, so look, impressive wins over Paraguay and Australia. I was rather disappointed that they lost to Turkey, even though it was not their typical match, even though it didn't mean anything. I still would have liked to have seen them stay at that high level of play and not take a disappointing loss. What do you make of the loss, and how do they approach this match as they head into it with Bosnia?
13: Well, that's what I'm here for, is to give you some context and perspective. Mm-hmm. Calm down. Relax. It's okay. It's all right. Look. It was a meaningless match for the United States because they had made it so. The fact that they were so successful against Paraguay and Australia meant that in that match, Mauricio Pochettino, the manager, could make decisions, could rotate the team, could rest some players, could evaluate players that potentially could play a part in this game today. He could do anything that he wanted because the United States earned that right. So it's actually a good thing. It's not a bad thing. It's a good thing. Just a little bit of context. It also allowed you to see where Christian Pulisic is. And I thought that was the most useful part out of that game against Turkey, is that you gave useful minutes to Christian Pulisic. Let me see where you are. Is there life in those legs? Do you have electricity on those legs? Are you able to cut, to come, to be able to have a change of pace, stop and go? And he showed all of those things. So, look, I know people in this country were freaking out for all the wrong reasons in the match against Turkey, and I would say to you all, calm down. Relax.
11: Listen, I want to get Herm Edwards in here, because Herm Edwards once famously said, you play to win the game, and he is right. I don't care if it didn't mean anything. Win the game. Look, the United States doesn't have enough clout on the world

0: an addiction. It feels like it is. It's never just going to be wiped away, but get to a place mentally and emotionally and all the other ways that you need to be where you're handling that. Secondly, I've got to see a young man that takes accountability and a young man that takes ownership. I talk to my kids about ownership all the time. And if you read, you don't even have to read between the lines. The league didn't feel like there was accountability, ownership, admittance, feeling bad about what he did, accepting responsibility, all those things, like core traits, right? And I think that's part of the reason why they weren't willing to just give him an easy out. And so he's got now, what, six to eight months to prepare. I've talked to Drew Fabianich from the Senior Bowl. They've already given him an invitation. And the indication I got was that it's basically accepted. So now you circle that in the calendar in late January and say, you've got all these months to get right. When you're willing to speak publicly, make sure it's your voice, and it's your voice with contrition and an understanding of what you did, and show that you're at the big boy table now. There's a lot of, you know, the big boys are sitting there. They're expecting to see you own all of this. And I think by coming out this week and saying we're not going to file a suit against the NFL and go up against big tobacco, big pharma, like it just would have been the worst plan of attack of all time. Own it, take it, take responsibility for it, and now set your mind towards that Senior Bowl and being ready for that.
1: Bravo, sir. I mean, there's just no other way to put it. You know, the NFL isn't there as a safety valve. You know what I mean? For somebody that feels that might have an incomplete mark on something that the league is 100%.
0: Yes.
1: Staring at the ceiling, worrying about that they are missing a gambling scandal, right? Like that ain't it. Certainly when he's represented by somebody who, to be honest with you, I haven't spoken to anyone in the league about this, but just knowing everything for the last 23 years, if you remember the collective bargaining agreement, everyone's like, we got to get the lawyers out of the room. That's when Bob Kraft and Jeff Saturday got together and started, you know, the ball rolling. The lawyer that they wanted out of the room from the Players Association was Jeff Kessler, the guy that's been involved in all of this. So, and would you ever, you know, hire anybody that's trying to sue their way into your business? You know what I mean? Like it just seemed like this was a smart settlement for everybody. And you're right. Like if he's still working on himself and his statement said that, great. You got 6 months to do it, and now you got the Senior Bowl already in your back pocket. Let's roll. I'm with you on all of that. You know, before I let you go here, Todd, now that we're here, right? We're a couple weeks away from like media days of SEC, Big Ten, and all that sort of stuff. Who do you think's got the chance to move up? Right? Like, who do you think's got the chance? Yeah, exactly. Who do you think class? What do you think, Todd?
0: We're three parts in. We're doing this series on our show.
1: You just came from the passing camp, right? You just came from the Manning passing camp.
0: I came from the Manning Passing Academy, which was academy. It's always an awe. It's just a treat being there. It's like Field of Dreams, right? They've got this Friday night thing where everyone from the town and all the parents of the campers come in on one side of the stands, the other side of the stands, 1,400 campers, like late middle school, high school kids learning from you know, all these talent, like from Arch and CJ Carr and Julian Sain and Trinidad Chambliss. And then at night, the quarterbacks who are pro prospects and some of the most of the best quarterbacks in college football are out doing quarterback drills with Eli and Peyton one night. The next night they're doing, they call it Friday Night Lights, where it's like this air it out drills and then throwing, you know, like the skills drill, throwing the golf carts racing across, all this fun stuff, right? And it just, it feels like this last form of pure football out there, right? So that's always fun to watch. And it's good to watch these young men in their own environment, coaching, giving back to the community a little bit, but also interacting and then talking to a bunch of other people who are in and around the game and getting their opinions and just kind of sharing that way. But we're three parts into this series we're doing because this quarterback class is so unique. Mm-hmm. I mean, we talk about 2024, you talk about 1983 and some years in between. It's got a chance to be the best or one of the best quarterback classes of all time. So we're doing it two quarterbacks at a time. We've done Arch, Dante Moore was the first one. The second one was Sorsby versus Lenora Sellers, the South Carolina quarterback, both very dual threat, mobile, raw, but unbelievably talented quarterbacks. And today we just wrapped up C.J. Carr from Notre Dame, who was he was the headliner for me, at least, at the Manning Passing Academy, and Julian Sayin, so two blue blood quarterbacks, stars, faces of college football next year. Here's where I am on it. You ready?
1: Yes, please.
0: And kind of surprised. I thought it was going to be Arch Dante neck and neck for number one based off. This is purely off of the tape and where they are now and recognizing that Arch is supremely gifted and has a chance to continue to develop and could very easily be the first overall pick in the 2027 class, but also could go back to school in 2027 and be in the 2028 class. Dante's the highest graded of the six we've done so far. Just the best pure passer, NFL ready, and should only rinse, refine, repeat this year. After that, Lenora Sellers, that's the name that I want to get out there. South Carolina quarterback is so gifted and can still develop as a passer. Didn't have the supporting cast that Arch had at Texas or Julian had at Ohio State or any of these other guys last year. They brought in Kendall Briles, the new offensive coordinator. Hopefully he takes the next step this year. I think he could legitimately push to be the number one overall quarterback, but right now we've got him at number two. CJ Carr is underrated as well. This is a guy that, you know, his grandfather is Lloyd Carr, mm-hmm. been around ball his whole life. You can see it in just the way he processes, and I think he's going to take another step. You lose two first-round running backs. Now the onus is on him. Arch, interestingly enough, at number four. Very similar grade to Carr just above him, but I think we know where he can improve as a passer. We also know how 6'3", 230, such a gifted runner. I think it's almost underrated how, like, when I watched his tape and just went back, like, the acceleration and the speed, when something's not there, he's different in that regard. And then we've got Julian Sayin at number five and Sorsby at number six, but these are all guys who legitimately could potentially be first-round draft picks. They all have the ability to be. And we haven't even gotten to Sam Leavitt, who's transferring from Arizona State to Lane Kiffin at LSU. We haven't gotten to John Mateer from Oklahoma. We haven't gotten to Darian Mensah, who could be the next Miami quarterback that takes that big step. Not dissimilar from Cam Ward. He's such a good passer coming out of Duke. And Nico Iamaliava at UCLA, unbelievable talent. Jaden Maiava from USC, I think we're going to see even more strides from him, and he played really well last year. So this group is so unique in the top-tier talent, but also the depth. This is going to be the most – I mean, Rich, you've got to be fired up. Yeah. It's what? It's just July.
1: July 1.
0: I'm ready. Like, this class is going to be different.
1: Me too, bud. Me too, pal. Before I let you go, one thing for me. If this Manning Passing Academy is anything like, say, the Combine, then there's a lot of chatter, you know, away from others, just chit-chats. You hearing anything about my guy at Michigan, Underwood? Anything about him? Todd?
0: He wasn't there.
1: I know that. But you know, obviously it's a topic of conversation, I'd imagine, at some point.
0: He's such a gifted athlete. I'll be honest with you.
1: If no one was talking about him, that's fine. I was just taking a shot.
0: I mean, there's similar talk with him with, like, Malik Washington. Really talented freshman last year at Maryland.
1: Right.
0: Just watching him throw the ball, it's different. Watching him just walk out of the tunnel, if you will. It's 6'3 and change, 235 pounds. There are some really raw young quarterbacks. The Mississippi State guy, there's some guys like that, and he's in the same breath. When people were talking about them, Underwood would come up. We got to see kind of that next step.
1: Yep.
0: I want to see in a new system, maturity, drilling at home. This offseason is critical for him because where he was as a passer last year does not cut it. And I give a lot of grace to first year freshmen, his circumstances, that program, all the things. But there's got to be a lot of maturity in his game, let's just say, from year one to year two in order for him to become anywhere close to what the expectation was coming out. And so it's on everyone in that program to help channel all of that.
1: Right.
0: But it was frustrating at times. Like Marcel Reed was frustrating at times, but I watched Marcel Reed from Texas A&M after watching his tape and seeing a lot of the same missed throws and missed opportunities. And I saw him at the Manning Passing Academy and I'm like, oh, this young man has been grinding. Like thicker, looks the part. Ball's coming out quicker, more accuracy. So I'm hoping to see that from Underwood this fall, because it's amazing what one off season of kind of, you know, reset, refine, and go repeat can do for a quarterback. When you got to remember, we're talking 18 to 19 years old. Yeah. So a lot of hope, but also a lot of work that has to be done.
1: Yeah, and a lot of wondering if he had the proper coaching last year. And we'll see what happens now.
0: No question.
1: And CJ's brother, Tommy, is on the depth chart there. So we'll see if there's any there on that front. Todd, I appreciate the time. Look for more of my calls and everything else.
0: You got it, my man.
1: And
0: always good to catch up.
1: Everybody,
0: happy
1: out.
0: Fourth, man.
1: Right back at you.
2: Right back at you, Todd.
1: Nicely right. Done, Todd.
0: Hey, I didn't say hi to the boys first. How we doing, fellas?
2: Todd, we're doing great, man. Great to see you, dude.
0: Yeah.
3: What's up, Todd?
4: Great to see you. What up, Todd?
3: Todd, I might as well start a tradition with you too, like with
2: Yes.
3: You say hi to us, then I record it. And then we send it to you, and
2: yes.
3: You post it, yeah. And the boys say hi. Then Rich gets mad.
1: Don't
3: Rich
1: feel
3: gets mad
1: about it. Yeah. Don't feel. If this goes on any longer, I'm going to be like Mel Kiper Jr. over Jimmy Clausen now. All right. Let this man go on with his day. Have a great fourth, Todd. We'll chat soon. Everybody, check out some of the
0: guys, though,
1: certainly as he's going down. That was what a breakdown of,
4: yeah,
1: of the kids that are going to be playing college football, and his opinion of. Arch there.
3: Arch at fourth.
2: I don't like that.
1: The visions of your yacht based on the trading cards you have him fading like a Back to the Future Polaroid.
3: Oh, no. I'm on a canoe now at this point. I'm not a yacht. I'm on a canoe.
1: Like fading, you want to
3: kayak?
2: Oh no.
1: Yeah.
3: And I can't swim.
1: You want to find Bip, punch him out, and get that yacht back, man. All right, let's take a break here on the Rich Eisen Show. 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And may I just say this, the doors, they're just as strong as the one that's in the Congo goalie right now.
2: Seriously, man.
1: He is shutting it.
2: Everything.
1: Yep. The Congo goalie's got his hands firmly on this door and shutting it on England right now. But we'll talk about that when we come back on the Rich Eisen Show. And also a What's More Likely Wednesday edition. 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
1: 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Back here on the Rich Eisen Show, we just showed Craig Kilborn's first appearance on this show of many back in 2019, 7 years ago. After his latest, he stayed after class back in May, and we finished up season one of This Was SportsCenter, which drops on Friday. Mike Hoskins sent me the rough cut, if you will, and it's in my inbox. I will watch it.
2: Yes, sir.
1: Perhaps before the soccer match. Because I don't know.
2: Countdown. Yet.
1: Yeah, I know. I don't know if I have not mentioned to you. You know what I'm doing after today's show?
2: I don't know.
1: You know the
2: working on your short game?
1: It's a show called The Puzzle Room on Netflix.
2: Nice.
1: With David Kwong. And you and a partner solve puzzles, you know, live, like, and or on taping or whatever. And do you know who I'm doing it with?
2: Give us a hint.
3: Male or female?
1: Female.
2: Susie.
1: That's correct. It's going to be off the rails. Yeah.
3: I thought that was almost too obvious of an answer.
2: That's what I was thinking. I know,
1: it's too obvious, right? Yes, Susan and I are doing the puzzle room.
2: Good luck.
1: Now we're constantly very competitive when it comes to Wordle every day.
2: Sure.
1: Like we'll solve it and then send it to the other people.
2: Oh.
1: Send it to the other people. To Suze or Taylor's doing it. Our kids are doing it. I can hear her cursing when I do better than her. But now we're one team.
16: And Rich Eisen. Oh, that's Suze Eisen.
1: That's right.
2: United Front.
1: That's correct. So. I should make up a t-shirt and put on richeisenshop.com. I survived the puzzle room.
2: With my wife.
1: I don't know when that airs. Because it's going to be,
2: let's see.
1: It'll be something.
2: What's today's Wordle?
1: It'll be so. Don't right. Do that. Manny in El Paso.
2: Manny.
1: What's up, Manny? How are you, sir? Line two, Jay. Line two. What's up, Manny?
17: Buenos dias, amigos. Vamos, Mexico. But today it's about the USA, baby. Mr. Eisen, the World Cup has been crazy, and you're right. These Europeans are peeing in their pants right now.
1: I mean, well, France isn't, and we'll see if Spain moves on when it has a chance. Norway didn't, that's for sure. I think
2: Their starter.
1: There's the going in the pants when you see Erling Haaland coming your way, that's for sure. He's right there for the golden boot.
17: I'm going to pull an O'Shea Jackson here. I got to speak with my diaphragm now.
1: Oh, okay.
17: Okay. I've been a Lakers fan since the original Showtime.
1: Okay.
17: I've never been the biggest LeBron fan, but I swallowed my pride when he became a Laker.
1: Mm-hmm.
17: If LeBron wants to take his ball and leave, good riddance. Yes, I know he's 41. He's playing out of his mind, but he's taking the easy way out. Hey, I'm 47. I go to work. I make the young guys look silly, too. If he does go home, I hope it's Miami. That way he can hit the retirement home, too. I mean, wouldn't it be a big FU if Jaylen Brown became a Laker? But what really boils my potatoes is that he broke the hashtag. He turned to one Michael Del Tufo and just switched his hat.
1: Oh.
17: Speaking of Mr. Del Tufo, I'm trying to see if he can get Rich Eisen Consulting to a World Cup game. He is a mixed master of sound for Fox, but can't get his friends in? Andrew Siciliano even spoke proper English when he said, ¿Dónde están los boletos? To the point, he's also the swag king, but hasn't gotten anyone any World Cup merch.
1: Mm-hmm.
17: By the way, TJ, did you get a ticket snub by Ashton? I saw him there today, but did you get a phone call, text message, anything? Yeah, I got
2: great,
17: a message.
2: Great point.
1: Yeah, he's going to the World Cup matches Los Angeles Stadium, but I don't
2: great
1: see.
2: Great point.
3: I mean, we don't go everywhere together.
1: Okay, just thank you for the call, Manny. El Paso.
17: Right. Have a good one, guys. Love you guys. Bye-bye.
1: There it goes. Before we do what's more likely, Congo doesn't score again, and it's enough, or they don't score again and this thing moves on to extra time.
2: I got to think England score. I think we're going extras and then PKs. They are just knocking. They're not even knocking. It's like Hodor at this point.
1: It's right. It's crazy. There's about 16-17 minutes and then who knows how much extra time coming. We're after the second hydration break or that's coming up. That's the we're after the second hydration break. We're post second hydration break.
2: Yeah, there's only 18 minutes and extra. Yeah, we're getting down to it.
1: Yeah. Oh my gosh.
2: Oh man.
1: All right. Do we want to do what's more likely here or after the break? Let's do it after the break.
2: Let's do that, and
1: we'll explore the studio space a little bit here. Let's do that. Meanwhile, I just want to take some time here to help people affected by the Venezuela earthquakes. Your donation through redcross.org/ESPN enables the Red Cross to prepare for, respond to, and help people recover from this disaster. Again, redcross.org/ESPN, please, to donate there. 844-204-RICH, number to dial on the program. We come back, what's more likely, on a Wednesday here on the Rich Eisen Show. 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
5: Yes!
1: Wow. Back here on the program for our radio audience, you know, ladies and gentlemen, Harry Kane just popped one of
2: Harry
1: the
2: Kane
1: during our commercial break. It's 1-1. The sigh of relief from across the pond as we're now in, what, the 78th minute of this contest right now?
2: Yes, sir.
1: And it's going to be a tight one.
2: Yep.
1: It's going to be a tight one. 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Oh, boy. England and Congo, everybody.
2: Love it.
1: Getting tighter. It's tight. All right. In the meantime, though, let's do What's More Likely here on a Wednesday presented by Pella Windows and Doors.
7: What?
8: What's more likely?
9: Never say never, but never.
1: All right, Christopher, what do we have over
2: there? Hey, guys, happy Wednesday.
1: Same to you. I'm out of office tomorrow. Seth Rollins sits in.
2: Oh, fantastic. This year.
1: And then Friday, we're just off for the 4th. Yeah. So we're going to do What's More Likely, presented by Pella Windows and Doors right here, right now. What do you have over there?
2: Yeah, guys, massive, huge, enormous U.S. men's national team game this evening, 8 o'clock Eastern. So is it more likely that the men go on a run and make the semifinals, or we get one more huge NFL trade before week one?
1: Oh, I'll go huge NFL trade before week one. As much as I'd like to see the U.S. men's national team make it to the semifinals, that would mean 3 knockout stage wins for a side that's only gotten one in a single World Cup.
2: Possibly beating Spain in the quarter.
1: Yeah, I mean,
2: you never know.
1: It's a tall order, to say the least. And a huge NFL trade before week one, trade happens in training camp. It seems that almost happens every year now. So, and I do want your shirt that you're currently wearing, a Max Crosby, Brock Bowers, Step Brothers t-shirt with their silver and black Argyle sweater vest. I want that to be intact for you this year.
2: Thanks. Okay?
1: And the rest of the Raider Nation listening to us in the great city of Las Vegas, Nevada, where there's no plaque or signpost from Old Green, but there soon will be a wedding next week.
2: Will be, yeah. Heard that.
1: So, when do we tell everybody to meet at the sign? When are we all meeting at the sign?
2: The party bus is taking us.
1: Okay, very good.
2: Yeah.
1: So long story short, though, I'm going to go with a huge trade.
2: You guys feel free.
1: It could be Max Crosby. I don't know, but yeah. We'll see what else. What else you got?
2: Feel free to crash, Jay Philly.
1: Okay.
2: How about this one, guys? More likely to be the higher total. Combined Messi and Mbappe goals this World Cup. They currently have 12. Many more matches to come. Or Myles Garrett sacks this season.
1: Oh, I'll go Mbappe, Messi. I'll go Mbappe and Messi goals.
2: They each have 6 goals.
1: They might meet in the finals, number one. Number
2: true.
1: Two.
2: Possible.
1: The crazy thing is I've asked this on Threads. Nobody's responded yet with an answer. Have there ever been a change of hands or feet in the all-time World Cup goals scored list?
2: In the same tournament?
1: In the same tournament twice.
2: Yeah.
1: Okay. Because Messi passed Klose, and You know who's getting closer?
2: Mbappe.
1: Right.
2: Yeah, one back.
1: Correct.
2: Yeah.
1: And so Mbappe may wind up, Messi took the all-time lead, and Mbappe may take it from him. And Messi could potentially take it back.
0: Incredible.
1: By the end of this tournament. Because there's still a round of 32 for Messi. And then round of 16, quarters, semis, final. It's possible both guys after, like Messi has five more games and Mbappe potentially four more. So I'm absolutely going to go with the combined World Cup goals.
2: You don't think Myles Garrett gets the 20?
1: I don't know, man. There's a lot more mouths to feed on that defense, or mouths looking to get fed, or mouths that just will feed than they were on Cleveland's defense. So, yeah. What else you got over there, Chris?
2: A little football here. Already keep an eye on fantasy TJ quarterback sleepers. More likely to be a bigger quarterback surprise this season, Tyler Shuck or Malik Willis?
1: Well, wasn't Shuck already the surprise?
2: He played like five games last year.
1: So what's the Shuck surprise look like?
2: Oh, we're looking at like top 10 quarterback.
1: Top 10 quarterback. Ooh. And the same thing for Malik Willis? Like everyone thinks, the criteria of what a surprise is for you.
2: Everyone thinks the Dolphins are going to have the first pick in the draft, right? And you would assume by that, that they didn't get great quarterback play. So, you know, does Malik Willis win 7-8 games? Is Shuck winning the South?
1: Well, I mean, if you're saying a surprise threshold is some guy wins 7 games and the other threshold is a guy wins the division in second year, I'll go with the guy who's just the threshold of winning 7 games. You know, that's why I'm asking you what your metric is on this, because Shuck surprised last year already. You know, when he took over midseason, I thought everybody, I don't know, the fact that he gave Teteroa McMillan a run for his rookie of the year, offensive rookie of the year money. I don't think anybody saw that coming.
2: Okay.
1: So I think he's already surprised. I'll take Malik Willis on that front. What else you got over there, Chris?
2: A little hoops. Leaving a Los Angeles star, more likely to win another title before they retire.
1: LeBron.
2: Kawhi or LeBron?
1: LeBron's going to go ring shopping in a spot that I think has got a better chance than Toronto. How does that sound?
3: I'll be honest with you, man. The Raptors are low-key nice, and I don't even know if it's low-key nice. I'm not saying they're going to win a chip.
1: Okay, so let me ask you this question, and I've never asked this of anyone before.
2: Harry Kane just scored again, 2-1 England.
1: Oh, my God. Harry Kane to the rescue. One with a head and one with a right foot.
2: Wow.
1: So I'll ask you this question. Raptors are low-key nice. Better than the Knicks? Who they have to beat to make the NBA Finals and then have to beat and win it all?
3: I don't know.
1: To get past what they've
3: accomplished. You guys lost Mitch Robinson? Champions? You know what I mean?
1: Okay, they lost Mitchell Robinson. Good enough.
3: Well, okay, if you didn't have Mitchell Robinson on the squad, one would say
1: a nice player.
3: Great, but if he didn't play
1: player, but
3: last...
1: not like that's going to break their team?
3: If you didn't have Mitch Robinson, would you have won the NBA Finals?
1: I think absolutely we would have. Come on, Mitchell Robinson. I know it's a...
3: Who's going to come in and play those Mitch Robinson?
1: Well, we would have gotten better free throw shooting.
2: Well, that's...
1: There wouldn't have been a hack a Mitch.
3: That's true.
1: Come on now.
2: Hack a Mitch.
1: Give me a break, man. I mean, he's good, but the difference maker?
3: I'm not saying he's the difference maker.
1: Couldn't have gotten somebody to give me close to the number of rebounds as him and the number of fouls?
3: I mean, I don't know, because I don't know, like, those last six guys on the bench, I have no idea who they were for the Knicks, but I'm just saying.
1: Harry Kane.
2: That was a missile by Harry Kane.
1: Harry Kane to the rescue. All right.
2: All right, a few more.
1: What else you got?
2: Rich, I'm making you LeBron James. Congratulations.
1: I will appreciate that. Thank you. Tacos at my house next Tuesday.
2: If you were LeBron James, what team would you go play for? The Cavs, Heat, Warriors, or the field?
1: Oh, I'd play for the Warriors. I played for the Golden State. I want to be coached by Steve Kerr.
2: But if you're talking about ring chasing,
1: it's a pretty damn good choice of a potential ring chase.
2: They're not even getting a home playoff series.
1: Okay, maybe they do with him. How healthy is Jimmy Butler?
2: Well, I got after the All-Star break.
1: How close is Cavs, Heat, or other to my Southern California base and home?
2: Not a 45.
3: Yeah, but his base is also Cleveland, where he's at right now.
1: I understand that. I get it. I don't know. I want no piece of the Knicks conference. They're the defending champs.
3: Oh, no, I mean,
1: I want no piece of that.
3: I relax.
1: Why would I want any piece of the Knicks? I'm going to live out west and avoid the Knicks to the last possible minute because they're the defending champs. That's what I would do.
2: Funny. God.
1: Why is that funny?
2: It's funny.
1: Why is it funny?
2: Because
1: they're intact.
2: Because it happened.
1: They're intact. They just lost Mitchell Robinson.
2: Yeah, they're not bringing everybody back.
1: Okay. Right. Yeah, they are. They're running the whole damn thing back.
2: Well, except for Mitch Robinson.
1: Right? What else, Chris?
2: He's now in Boston. A little baseball.
3: Maybe Mohamed Diawara could have gotten those rebounds.
2: My man keeps hitting Schwarbombs. Is it more likely Kyle Schwarber hits 60 this year? Or any starting pitcher gets the 20 wins?
1: Who's close? What do we got?
2: Aaron Ashby is a reliever. Wow. He's got 11. Right. Chris Sanchez has 10. Justin Roblesky has 10 as well for the Phillies and Dodgers, respectively.
1: What about the Miz?
2: The Miz is at
1: nine. Yeah.
2: There's a bunch of guys at nine.
1: I'll go with the starting pitcher gets to 20.
2: Okay.
1: Definitely won't be a Yankee. That's for sure.
3: Won't be a Met either.
1: Will they win before Cooper comes home from camp in 6 weeks? Because they haven't won one since he left.
2: No.
1: Last week.
2: True. And now Aaron Boone's saying the guy's got food poisoning on the team.
1: Who does? A bunch of guys?
2: Bunch of Yankees have food
1: poisoning. Oh, great, because I feel just as nauseous watching them.
2: Yeah, I get that.
3: Guys, right now the Mets have the longest winning streak out of birth.
2: Well, TJ, speaking of the Mets, these last two are for you guys. What's more likely to be the larger number? Hot dogs consumed by Joey Chestnut on July 4th.
1: Yes.
2: Or Mets wins this season.
1: Oh, wow. Is it 70 for him?
3: I don't know how many he typically gets.
2: I think his record, I think, is 76.
1: Oh, I'll go with Joey Chestnut.
3: Oh, me too.
1: It's a Chestnut town, not a Mets town.
2: Oh, his record is 83. He's down around in the 70s.
1: He's not slowing down.
3: We'll be lucky to get half of that. Half.
1: Can you dip the Mets in water and consume them as well?
2: Consult your doctor first. Last one, more likely to be the bigger total. Golfers that Rich beats in Tahoe next week.
3: Whatever the other thing is.
2: Or Jets wins this season.
1: What a total a-hole. I'll go Jets wins.
2: Because last year that number.
1: I'm going Jets wins.
3: One.
1: This may be your finest work. I can admit greatness when I see it.
2: Thank you.
1: So, Chris, even if it's at my expense.
3: The Jets are going to get at least two wins.
2: I got to say, I'm going Rich Golfer.
1: Attaboy.
2: Because I've seen Jets play for 50 years.
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3: Good peep. It is your boy Theo Dorsey. This is Theoretically Speaking. It is a Wednesday and it's the first of July, July the 1st, 2026. And as we speak, on a day like today where we have a plethora of things to get to, we got Evan Cohen joining us in about 15, 20 minutes. It looks like the English have punched their tickets to the round of 16 as well. 2-1 over the Democratic Republic of Congo. That match just being final. I will tell you, it looked like Congo had them. Had him up against the ropes, held a 1-0 lead, passed the intermission. But at the end of the day, it was Henry Kane who
0: Got the equalizer in the 75th minute and a, what did I say, Kyle?
4: Oh, you said Henry.
0: I said Henry Kane. Harry Kane. It was Harry Kane with an equalizer in the 75th minute and the game winner, right around the 87th minute of that one. Two goals. He's now up to 5 goals in the World Cup right now. One off the lead there for the Golden Boot. And England, most importantly, now moves on into the round of 16. They're going to face Mexico. Little England versus Mexico action. And we all were talking about the potential matchup between USA and England. We'll see if Mexico could take care of business for us on a holiday weekend. Again, it's your boy Theo Dorsey. It is a Wednesday. It's going to be an exciting one. We're coming off of a day where we found out that LeBron James is opening up his free agency, not just to teams like the Heat, Cavs, and Warriors, but really to the rest of the NBA. It's going to be interesting what that tour looks like. We also have Team USA's first knockout game. They're going to try to get their first win in the knockout stage since 2002 tonight against Bosnia. That one going to be at 8 o'clock. And very special programming note, theoretically speaking, a specialty show from Roger.

0: Canadian Chevrolet Stadium tonight from 7 to 8 as the Jupiter Hammerheads are going to be taking on the Blue Jays at the crib. First pitch of that one, 6:30. So exciting day here on Theoretically Speaking. We open up July with fireworks, and why wouldn't we? Colin Russo's on the other side of the glass on the ones and the twos. And Colin, you were following this match all the way along here. And at what point did you start giving Congo a real chance at the upset?
1: The second they scored, I thought Congo was going to give them a lot of problems. Congo does a lot of what Ghana did, and Ghana gave England fits throughout the entire game. They scored in the seventh minute. They kept up the intensity for about the first 25-30. After that, you sort of got the feeling that England caught their groove, and then they was sort of just trying to stay alive. So I'm kind of devastated that England was able to get out of this, especially without extra time or PKs if it ever came to it. I actively root against Europe. I actively root against England. You know, we got a bunch of phony people in this office who are celebrating like, you know, like their favorite guy just had the game-winning touchdown when Harry Kane was able to get the go-ahead.
0: Why were they celebrating?
1: They're celebrating because they love it, because they love England. It's a little anti-American, yeah, if you ask me, but they love England. They love him so much. So I'm a little down on everybody who, you know, all obsessed with England. Why? That's America's greatest historical rival in the history, United States history, that's politically, sporting-wise. You want to talk about the Soviet Union, I guess you could say that, but Soviet Union is no longer an established, you know, country.
0: This isn't the 1700s, though. I think these days it's a little more friendly between the between England, between Great Britain and the U.S. We don't feel the hasteness of that rivalry. It almost, to me, reminds me of, like, with modern-day Heat fans and the Knicks. I know a guy in one of my group chats, one of my Heat fan group chats, that was actually rooting for the Knicks in the finals, and we're like, how could you? Yeah, and he's like, at what point in my life has the Heat-Knicks rivalry been relevant? At what point in anybody in this office's life has the United States rivalry with England been relevant? It's not really. Not really as much. Maybe
1: not relevant. I mean, the English can't stand the Americans, and the Americans can't stand the English.
0: Yeah, nobody can stand the Americans. Name a country that can stand the Americans.
1: The thing is, you can't stand the Americans, but they all love America when they visit
0: here.
1: They
0: do love it. Man, and that's one thing we've learned from this FIFA World Cup, if people have made their way over here. The action, though, did start off with some fireworks. That was a great game either way. The result goes in favor of England. So the Democratic Republic of Congo, by the way, I had to look this up. Heavy dogs in this one. Heavy dogs. I think they were plus 1,300 entering this match to win. So it would have been an incredible upset. And the result that people assumed would happen. The biggest thing I draw from this, and the same thing that I felt when you look at the game that Paraguay, I like saying Paraguay instead of just Paraguay, that they won, is it does feel like you can, even through the television screen, you don't have to be in the arenas for these things, you can feel the pressure of the World Cup building up, especially against these nations that are supposed to win. And it feels like it's going to be a very fruitful ground for some upsets throughout this knockout round. Let's hope it doesn't happen to the Americans tonight. It almost happened to our arch nemesis in England this morning / afternoon. But the pressure of the World Cup makes a lot of sense. If you think about it, it's once every 4 years. It is international play, which always comes with a heightened sense of pressure and expectations. And also in the game of global football, like just getting one through the net, really even getting a challenging attack that threatens the defense is so hard. So when you go down, what was it, the seventh minute?
1: Early.
0: Congo got a goal in this one. When you go down
1: and going to half under with a deficit.
0: I'm actually pretty impressed with England for not only being able to equalize this thing, but also win it there in regulation after going down early like that. Because you can start getting a little tight, man. You can start getting a little tight. Like, you can look like my boy, I always bring it up, from the Orlando Magic, Nick Anderson at the free throw line and acting out of character when the stage is this big. There's that much of a gap in between these kind of, and these kind of showings that you get with the FIFA World Cup. And most importantly, have you heard the exodus stories that we've seen from the other teams that have lost disgracefully? Like, they're having to fly in. Instead of private, they're getting charters. Some dudes are getting fired before they even get back to their homeland. Like, it is a lot. There's a lot of expectation, especially with a team like England. And it's been, what, since 1966 they won? And they're still doing their chant?
1: 1966 for England.
0: Yeah.
1: And Congo's – keep in mind, for Congo, Congo's only won one World Cup game in their history. Haven't been there 52 years.
0: Yeah. So it would have been huge for Congo, big for England, and maybe this is the year. Maybe this is the year that they actually do bring it back.
1: This is not the year. They can't win one on this soil. They can't win one. They got to go to the Azteca in Mexico City and take on Mexico on Sunday.
0: It'll be tough.
1: Good luck. Good luck.
0: I think that, it's going to be a little bit difficult.
1: Mexico hasn't surrendered a goal this World Cup yet.
0: Mexico, who got by,
1: it'll be tough. Good luck. Good luck.
0: I think that, it's going to be a little bit difficult.
1: Mexico hasn't surrendered a goal this World Cup yet.
0: Mexico, who got by yesterday, four straight shutouts, only the third team in the history of the World Cup.

0: coming up here in San Francisco with Bosnia. And I don't know if this, it felt like there was the, is it worse or better for the Americans that, that England got pushed to the precipice like this in the early game?
1: I don't know. Well, the thing in Germany too, a lot of these teams have had trouble. I mean, Norway had trouble with Ivory Coast too. Yeah. So, these smaller nations, especially the African countries who are all good, have provided big problems. Now, Bosnia is a little different. Bosnia is a European country. Bosnia is not necessarily somebody that scares you nearly as much, but the principle still stands. You can't play around. You can't let them get ahead because then you're just going to be sweating it all out. You can't have the pressure on the United States. You can make an argument that they really haven't had pressure this entire tournament to this point outside of, you know, just showing up and playing well because they've been able to score so quickly. But there's going to be a ton of pressure on them to show up tonight because if for some reason Bosnia is able to get ahead early, then every passing minute that you have a deficit, it is going to get harder and harder and more nerve-wracking and nerve-wracking to score.
0: Things get real tense. Things get real tense real early on in that kind of a spot, especially with the expectations, the newfound expectations on the Americans. So let's see. We'll speak positively. We got hours upon hours until that match actually gets underway, so we'll see how that thing pans out. What I do know is if they do get through and we're looking at Mexico, Canada, England and the United States, all through. We're going to find out just how patriotic a lot of us are here in the U.S. of A. And that's kind of where I wanted to spend this thing today, because I was actually in a meeting last night, with the Urban League of Palm Beach County Young Professionals. And as things were wrapping up, one of my good buddies, part of the Urban League, walks in, her name, France, painted on her cheek, the French flag, if you will, which I've realized Paraguay's flag, like, is the French flag exactly, but just tilted to the left. She had the French flag actually draped on her cheeks. I guess he just got back from a France watch party. And we kind of broke off after the meeting resolved. We kind of broke off into this conversation about how much Americans actually care about the results of the World Cup versus the sports here that actually reign king. And it made me think, and I had to have a self-reflection moment here as the person who a lot of me, I'm not the most patriotic of them all. I'm not the hugest soccer fan. It made me think, if I had to choose one of the other between my favorite football team winning a Super Bowl this year or Team USA winning the FIFA World Cup, which one would I roll with? And I'm sad to say I came to a realization it would bring me much more joy, even despite having the Chiefs already done it before, to see a Chiefs Super Bowl than a Team USA World Cup.
1: I think that's ridiculous.
0: It is. It is. It is. I admit that it's the wrong answer. I admit that it's a more historic stage, and I also know that for Team USA to be able to do that on its home soil this year means more than really any championship in any professional sport here in America. But I wonder how selfish so many of us are who are proud Americans. But also, there's fans of teams that have been starving for that stage, like you, Colin Russo, who is a Jacksonville Jaguar fan, but also somebody who's been living and dying with this World Cup. Is there any hesitation for you if you had to make a decision between the USA this year specifically winning the World Cup and the Jaguar? Trevor Lawrence, the man himself, lifting your team to the promise.
1: I'd love it, but it's not even a consideration for me. I'd rather see the United States win a World Cup. You'll never forget, ever, in the history of your life, forgetting the United States winning the World Cup. The pandemonium that would take place, not only because of who they'd likely have to beat to get there, but on their home soil, they do it. They do a victory parade in all 50 states. Yeah, I don't even know how you do it. You'd never forget that. As a sports fan, as an American, you'd never forget that.
0: Do you think some of these Knicks fans, would trade in their NBA championship today?
1: Probably not.
0: For a World Cup.
1: Probably not. But Knicks is a little different. You're a Chiefs fan. Like, that's ridiculous to me.
0: It's fine. What would literally bring me more joy? I'm just being honest. Honestly, it means even more to me, because I also have this, I had a statement I made some years back that I'm hoping I pay good on, and that's that Patrick Mahomes actually has a chance in this fight with the GOAT Tom Brady when it comes to Super Bowl rings. Things are looking very dire, but I'm hoping to still feel correct, or at least slightly correct on that. So every Chiefs victory gives me even that much more joy in being right. But no, forget mine. For you as a Jaguars fans, for those Knicks fans that rooted for and pulled for on a yearly basis, I do think that

0: there's some bit of credit to the fact that specifically this is something that you live and die with on a daily basis, year after year after year, versus the World Cup, which, to be quite fair to Americans out there, relatively a newer thing that many people are starting to care about. Relatively a newer thing for people to actually start to hitch their wagon to right now. And I don't think I'm alone in that. But we will open up the Baptist Health hotlines for that. I know we got Cowboys fans out there. We have New York Jets fans.
1: We're the freaking out there. New York Jets. So we're built for this.
0: And if I told you Geno Smith could be making the Broadway Joe promise and delivering this year, if I told you that maybe the Miami Dolphins, which it feels like I don't know what would be a bigger upset. I think Team USA Soccer has a better chance of winning this World Cup than the Miami Dolphins of doing something heroic like that and being crowned champions. I do think that the elation from them and a lot of the, if you're being honest with yourself, might be a little bit greater, but we'll put that to the test today, here on Theoretically Speaking on a Wednesday ahead of Team USA having their opening game in the knockout round. 888-760-3776, 888-760-3776. That is the Baptist Health Hotline here on Theoretically Speaking. I give you the choice. Championship from your favorite team. You pick the sport. Championship from your favorite team. Super Bowl, NBA Finals. Maybe it's a World Series championship. Or Team USA. Not just winning the World Cup, but doing it in an historic fashion on their home soil this year, which the final is in New York, or technically New Jersey. But the final is right there in the hub of it all. That would be you talk about celebrations. You say they would do it in all 50 states. I mean, they're still celebrating the Knicks championship. They would just let that parlay over into some of the Team USA festivities as well, as they go on a tour of the United States. I wonder what the Montana parade would look like. But 888-760-3776. Keep it G with me. I would want to hear your team and the sport as well. But who are you rolling with here? What would bring you more joy? A championship in your favorite sport here or the Team USA getting it done on our American soil? 888-760-3776. 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We continue on to the other side, and we bring in unsportsmanlike's very own Evan Cohen to Theoretically Speaking. I'll pose the question to him as a guy that's seen a lot of championship success throughout all of his major sports teams, including the one that we share, the Miami Heat, who that arrow continues to trend upward when you look at their offseason moves. We'll go through that and more. That is Colin Russo. It is your boy Theo Dorsey. We are Theoretically Speaking on ESPN 106.3.
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6: The Lakers making moves. The Los Angeles Lakers making moves. They trade for the Jazz big man Walker Kessler, a guy who is one of the better rim protectors in the NBA, and a guy who also was pretty expensive. Los Angeles agreeing to a deal, according to Shams Charania of ESPN, with the Jazz for unprotected first-round picks in 2031 and 2033, as well as first-round swaps in 28 and 30. Then Kessler is going to go forward and sign a four-year, $130 million contract extension with Los Angeles. So as LeBron James makes the obviously, the signal that he put out there through his agency that he is not returning to Los Angeles, the Lakers have now officially moved on, and they get Luka Doncic and Austin Reeves, that big man that they so heavily desired, who can both defend the rim and can be efficient in the paint and play off of a couple of playmakers. And to be honest with you, I will say it's a much better build. They might be making something that makes a lot of sense out there in Los Angeles. And now LeBron starts his free agency tour.

0: 29 teams. He's opening the door. He's opened the minimum, veteran minimum contracts. And, I, for one, am all in on the fact that LeBron has decided to not just turn this tour into an open free agency, but also one that sounds like it's going to be getting documented, to get thoughts on that and the Miami Heat's offseason and more. We bring in the man who you hear from 6 to 10 a.m. every single morning on Unsportsmanlike. He is Evan Coleman.
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3: Unacceptable.
0: Evan Cohen. We have Giannis. We have thoughts of, concepts of, a potential LeBron James plan. But before we get to any of that, we have actual real deal moves that the Miami Heat have made around the Giannis and Bam lineup. It's so good to be joined with you right now. And also, I just want your preliminary thoughts on the Hardaway signing, the Simone Fontecchio signing. I mean, this is a roster that's starting to turn into something that could be a legit threat.
5: Yeah, there's a lot that they've done, Theo, that obviously you like, you love, and there's a lot more to still do. And I know there's all this conversation now about what do they have up their sleeves, which they always have something. So, I mean, we've all discussed the Giannis part of it, A-plus every which way. If you're complaining about it, you're complaining about it just to complain, right? Because if you want to continue to run it back year after year with the same play-in-ish lineup, then I don't know what to tell you. I obviously have such appreciation for those players, especially Tyler Hero, who deserves to be celebrated now. He deserves to be celebrated when he retires. He's the kind of player you could see coming back one day. Jaime plays his butt off, as we know. Yashikonis, I assume, is going to be a good player in this league, and obviously Ware has all the potential in the world. I think the in addition to part of it, getting Bobby Portis, we loved, you and I both, said that it was a great, like, that's the kind of guy I would have wanted on this team if Giannis wasn't on the team. I understand he's not as good defensively as he used to be. He's still a big that can stretch the floor, and he'll fight you if you need to be fought.
0: Yeah.
5: And that's the Miami Heat. Like, that, he'll fight. By the way, that's his own team or the other team, and I'm good either way on that, right? And then they go out there, and I put this tweet out a week and a half ago at Evco Radio on Twitter about, you know, the kind of guys they could get after Giannis. And I thought the in the family guys could be some that they get. And I look at Tim Hardaway Jr., even though he didn't play, obviously, for the Heat, as an in the family guy. You know, he doesn't need to be taught about the way in which they go about it. He's not going to go after day one of a practice and call his parents or his family or his advisors or his best friends back. I cannot believe they just made us practice for 3 hours and we never played offense. I think he knows that. I think he knows exactly what he signed up for. And, oh, by the way, he's going to shoot around 40% from three. And, oh, by the way, he was third in the Sixth Man of the Year award voting last year. So he kind of replaces some of Tyler's shooting or Duncan's shooting from a couple of years ago and Jaime's sixth man capability. Mm-hmm. So, and then obviously I thought Fontecchio was way better than I anticipated him to be. He's way more of a physical presence than I realized he was. I saw the game years ago when he destroyed the Heat for the Jazz, but on a minimum deal, Theo, I'm all in on that one. Like, yeah. I wanted him back, and I think you get one more shooter. But I may be in the minority on this. I don't care about all this shooting stuff that everybody's going crazy. Oh, they need more floor spacing. They need more shooting. Well, why not just lean into what you're great at? Beat the crap out of people.
0: Yeah.
5: Like, they're never going to be the best shooting team as long as Giannis and Bam are in the starting lineup, which I'm going to guess they're going to be in the starting lineup. So, like, cool, you have guys that can shoot. What I don't want is guys that can only shoot and not play defense. And I think Hardaway Jr. and Fontecchio could at least give you an effort on defense, but I'd rather just, like, go get bruisers and lean into your strengths.
0: Yeah, I have a great appreciation for what the Heat roster looks like already. And I, despite what I've heard over and over from Brian Windhorst, despite what I've heard from a lot of different detractors around the league who are now saying, well, it's still the 2027, 2028 move. I think by the end of whatever this roster looks like, the Heat are going to feel like legit contenders to come out of the East. And then the question is, can they get over the hump against whoever comes out of the West? That's way down the line, though. I'm not worried about that. It's July 1. My question to you, though, right now, Evan, and this is something I've been pondering, is now that we know LeBron is literally opening up his free agency to all 29 teams, according to Kevin O'Connor, a reporter with Yahoo Sports, he is not only going to be doing so, but he also is going to film a documentary of his journey with these teams. So I'm not sure how in depth he's going to get. I'm not sure if he's going to be videoing the meetings, like the meeting he had with the Knicks from like 15 years ago.
5: I think that report is journey of the season more than the journey with these teams.
0: Oh, wait. Am I reading this wrong?
5: But it doesn't matter. Like, until he says it, until Sean says it, and in this case, until Wendy says it, I'll wait and see.
0: And also the real thing I was getting to there is that LeBron, the third prong of all of this is he's willing to play for a vet minimum. He's willing to actually honestly open it up and go anywhere. And it sounds like he's going to be taking meetings with teams and taking his time here. If you are in the Heat front office, what is your main selling point to LeBron James to convince him that Miami is the destination to go? Because I didn't think he'd be open to the veteran minimum. And I thought the Heat's advantage in all of this over the past couple of days was that they had the optionality to actually pay him more than what other contenders can. Now the doors are wide open. What's the number one selling point for the Heat?
5: We've done this before, and we've done this before with you. There's nothing to sell. You know who we are. You know, for example, Kawhi is going to Toronto. Outside of the medical staff, which is a big part of it, it's different head coach. Different technically, Bobby Webster is not Masai Ujiri, worked under Masai Ujiri, but like, it's not the same people, right? It's just not. So there's no, I'm not pitching LeBron James. I don't need to if I'm Pat Riley. It's LeBron, it's Pat. You want to do this again? Well, what does again mean? The same way we did it the first time. We find the perfect role for you. We find the perfect role for Giannis. We find the perfect role for Bam. We find all the perfect people around you. The only difference this time is let's under-promise and over-deliver and not over-promise and just deliver, right? So let's not do that. We're not going to have, although it was one of the great nights of my life,
0: not being one.
5: In the building, but not one, not two. Not, yeah. Yeah, we don't need to do that, right? Just come back. That's it. Like, what do we, like, let's not get too cute with this, right, Theo? Like, what does he need to see? And he's not going on meetings. He doesn't need to go on meetings. It's Rich Paul just discussing with his super agent, with Pat Riley or with Mike Dunleavy Jr./Joe Lacob with the Warriors. That's their general manager and majority governor. He knows everything with the Cavs. Like, what are we doing here? I think if you're asking me, let's do it this way. If you're asking me what's better about the Heat than the other two places that he could go to, right? That we've talked about, Cleveland and Golden State. Although I think Denver clearly is on the table. The other two places, like, what's better? So, LeBron, you go to Cleveland, you're home, no question-ish, 45 minutes away. You're basketball-wise, a lot of guys need the ball in their hands, a lot of guys want to kind of play point guard. But more so, do you want to have to spend all the time you're going to have to spend with some of these guys teaching them how to win? I love Donovan Mitchell. He doesn't know how to win yet. James Harden knows how to lose. Evan Mobley doesn't know how to win. Jared Allen doesn't know how to win, right? All right, LeBron, you want to go to Golden State and go to your biggest rival? You already created super teams, which we as Heat fans were thrilled with, but you want to potentially stain-ish your legacy by going to Golden State and joining that group and all of these old players? Or do you want to come here where you can go to practice and go play golf the rest of the day because you don't need to teach us basketball? You don't need to teach us how to win. We taught you. I'm speaking as if I'm Riley and Spolster, not me, obviously. I mean, like we taught you some of this and you were better at it than anyone. But like we can just do this again and you can play point guard.
0: It almost makes my biggest trepidation with the LeBron back to Miami thing is it almost makes too much sense. And every single time I start putting myself into that mindset of trying to figure out what LeBron's going to do next, he surprises me. He surprises me a lot, right? Like, there's a lot of times where you're like, I did not expect him to make that maneuver, and it happens. I mean, even when he chose to come to the Miami Heat the first time in 2010, there was the Bosch announcement. There were some days in between, it felt like, where I was actually, as a Heat fan, thrilled with the prospects of just Dwayne Wade and Chris Bosh. And then LeBron James comes. He's a cherry on top. And, of course, the big three Miami Heat happened. It feels too obvious that the Heat are the perfect place to go. So now that makes me almost a little too nervous about whether or not this thing is actually going to pan out. Because I'm right on board with you. Not only does Golden State feel a little weird because it was his biggest rival during the peak of his powers, it also would be him teaming up with a bunch of guys who are well into their mid-30s or past that. And now you're worried about, okay, how many of us are actually going to have our legs come, you know, May, June? You know, with the Miami Heat, I feel like you have a good balance of both. You have a guy like Giannis that you can rely on. And I think a lot of the reason why he did leave the Lakers was it was going to be third fiddle. At worst, you're going to be second fiddle when it comes to playmaking and scoring for the Miami Heat with Giannis there. And you can still feel like you are contributing in a way that makes you feel valuable to the process. He was ticked off with the way that things went with the Lakers, despite them having a little bit of success there in the spring.
5: Yeah, I think all parties needed to or wanted to break up because, you know, it's not necessarily X and O's basketball 100% because, ironically, I think he'd fit very nicely with this current group of Lakers they just put together today.
0: Now, yeah.
5: Like right now, if you just say, hey, plop him back there, he would actually make a lot of sense, I think. I guess a couple of follow-ups for you on this. If the Heat legitimately could get LeBron, would you do any of the following if it meant you had to in order to get him? Okay. Would you give up a first round pick? Because I think they have one tradable first rounder left. Would you give up a first to get off of Jovic?
0: Yeah. I would.
5: Okay.
0: For sure.
5: Okay. Would you then consider, if they were to get LeBron, trading Wiggins?
0: That's been the thing that I think is always, that's been the
5: You don't have to.
0: Yeah.
5: You do not have to. I'm asking in order to, in other words, would you trade the $30 million, let's make this up, for two $15 million players to add the depth?
0: Yes, but I do, I wonder, based on where the Heat's cap space, let's just live in a world where it's possible. Yes, 100%.
5: Oh, no, it's definitively possible because if you just, they have about $6.5 million that they could spend as part of the mid-level.
0: Mid-level right?
5: So the half, yeah, half of it went to Hardaway. The other half could go to LeBron in theory. And then 10 or 11 to fill out the rest of the roster. But I guess a couple of things. If you wanted to offer LeBron more money to kind of make this more right by him, or attract him more to the place that he was already thinking about, that's, hey, we're going to get off of Jovic at $16 million. Like, there's a few places. Yeah. Could you give up a first-rounder to trade him to the Clippers for Brook Lopez making 9 or Derrick Jones Jr. making 10? Now, that's an interesting one. Saving $6 million, getting Derrick Jones Jr. back, then you could trade Wiggins for pieces because he kind of fills, not 100%, but-ish, the Wiggins role. This is why I'm wondering why they're doing what they're doing, how they're doing it. Because I believe, and I know you believe this too, based on the exit press conference that Riley had at the end of the season, I think they love, absolutely love Wiggins. But the question for you is, the way in which the extension got done was not a decline of the option and a new 3-year deal. It was an add-on to the deal that he already had, which means he's immediately tradable.
0: Yep.
5: At $30 million, why would they do that?
0: And that's, you know, Evan, I have been making the point, and this is the reason why I kind of came off it a little bit. I've been making the point that Wiggins opting into that contract at $30 million and him being immediately tradable means that if LeBron did find money a sticking point at any point in this conversation, the Heat and the Lakers could always just do a sign and trade with Wiggins and LeBron. And you could bring LeBron in at $30 million. Why can't you do that?
5: Not anymore.
0: After the Lakers moves, the Walker Kessler move probably wraps it up. You're right about that now. So now that might be off the table. But again, my original point that was like Wiggins' deal, I didn't think about dividing him up into two $15 million deals with another team or whatnot. But his deal being $30 million does make him a more tradable chip than, like you said, if they would have declined the option and extended him because they would have had to wait, 60 days or whatever the CBA says before moving him. So all of these little intricacies matter.
5: Let's do it this way. Do I believe the Miami Heat want Andrew Wiggins on the team next year? I do.
0: Definitely.
5: I do believe that. Do I believe they have contingency plans around the roster to maybe build it a little differently if LeBron is there. Maybe. And I say maybe only because of the idea that four of your five guys, as LeBron, Wiggins, Bam, and Giannis, is phenomenal when it comes to when all four want to play defense. And I'm really just talking to LeBron in this case. But let's just say in the biggest of moments, he's like, well, I got to play defense now.
6: Yeah.
5: I mean, four switchable 6'8 to 6'11 guys who can each guard five positions.
6: That'll be hell. With Davion Mitchell potentially at the point.
5: Yeah.
6: Ryan Conwell off the bench.
5: I don't, in that moment, I don't care as much about the shooting because if the other team's not scoring as much, I don't need to shoot as well, right? If every basket is a dunk, I'm okay with that. But hear me out on this. What I would guess, this is a guess, is that even though the Miami Heat want Andrew Wiggins on the team next year, I bet you they know if LeBron says yes, what they would turn, or what they, excuse me, what they could turn Wiggins into and what they would do with Jovic. I'm just throwing that out there.
6: Yeah, those plans are already in place. Those plans are already baked up. Now it's about the, you know, selling LeBron that this is the right move for his swan song. Do you believe there's also another divided camp out there? I do think this is it. I think
5: wait,
6: LeBron
5: you
6: want to
5: hear one thing
6: done.
5: Now? You want to hear one? Yeah, very quickly. One thing. You know what Wiggins and Jovic equal together?
6: 30 plus 17, 47?
5: 46. Do you know what makes $43
6: million? 43 million. Absolutely no clue.
5: Kevin Durant.
6: Oh. Ooh.
5: You want shooting? There's your shooter.
6: That's kind of crazy. Has anybody talked about this publicly? I hadn't even thought about KD again.
5: No, I'm not saying that's
6: going
5: to happen. What I'm saying is there's something in their back pocket if this were all to happen. And when the Rockets intelligently go out there and get Marcus Smart, they're telling me they don't like the way that they play and they want somebody to ruffle feathers a little bit and they want to be more grimy. And I feel like Wiggins would fit that. Now, you'd have to give up a first rounder because nobody wants Jovic right now. And I'm just – None of this is happening. What I'm telling you is that more is going to happen. If you say to me, gun to my head, what happens? One of the two Kings guys on a buyout is my prediction. LaVine or DeRozan.
6: So you're just saying them buying out and the Heat signing them to a minimum or to whatever it takes to get them in the door.
5: Yeah.
6: That's the more likely scenario. Guess. Yeah.
5: That would be my guess.
6: But I think that's
5: I'm playing out the optionality that you led me into, to your credit, where you're like, I don't understand why everybody's writing off this Heat roster, where I just gave you 100 hypotheticals that still are out there because Wiggins is tradable, not that they want to trade him, and LeBron is gettable because they may actually have more money than some of these other teams to get him. I'm sorry, I interrupted 10 times. Go ahead.
6: No, that's good. This offseason in the NBA right now is there's so many moving parts. There's so many new rules for people to get adjusted to, and there's so many major players being, moved from team to team that it gets interesting. I do want to pitch this to you too, though, because I've been looking at the Eastern Conference. Everybody's just been penciling in the Knicks to be right back there representing the East. But I was also looking at the teams that I believe are going to be back in play for a top six seed and not a play-in tournament. And I came down to seven teams as currently constructed and what you project them to be when the time the NBA season starts, that have expectations on being a top six seed in the East. It's actually a little bit more rough than I think. Like it's a little bit more rough and
5: East is awesome.
6: I would damn near say like the gap between the East and the West right now, if it's not closed, at least the competition between the middle of the East is right there and above the Western Conference.
5: 100%. I had a conversation with somebody last night who has a humongous place in the league. And I said, is it just me? Or are there like no bad teams? And then we started breaking it down. We're like, all right, Brooklyn's probably not great, obviously. Milwaukee's not great. But like, if you just look at it in the Eastern Conference to go based on off of yours, who has a right to think they could navigate their way to within the top six? Okay. So just count these out for me if you can, because I think I have way more than you have. Boston.
6: Yep.
5: The Knicks, the Sixers, and the Raptors all should believe they're top six teams. Cleveland, Detroit, maybe the best team outside of the Knicks in the entire East, Indiana, Atlanta, Charlotte probably doesn't think they
6: can
5: be top.
6: Stop. I want to halt you right there because you were right. I left the Cavs out. So I have eight teams that would look at it as a failure if they're not a top six seed, and you did name all eight of them. Now you're getting to the Charlotte.
5: I'm not even close to done.
6: Yep.
5: I have three more.
6: Okay, keep going. Charlotte.
5: Wait, so Boston, New York, Philly, Toronto, Cleveland, Detroit, Indiana, Atlanta, Miami, Orlando is 10. Charlotte, to me, I mean, Charlotte has not been good. Charlotte has been insanely good this offseason. But they're not, I don't think they're as worried about the sixth seed this year, but they may end up there because they're just really smart and have a lot of really good enough players to win games. So I think there are 11 teams with realistic expectations
6: to be
5: a top seed.
6: Go ahead. Your show. The Washington Wizards said they don't want to trade Anthony Davis.
5: There's a difference between expectation and ability too. I think they have the ability too. I don't think they have the expectation of.
6: Well, if you're not trading a guy like Anthony Davis, who is, 31, 32 years old, who is injury prone, who is clearly a win now type player, I think that when you trot out Trae Young, you have the number one pick in AJ Dabansta, you have a lot of different prospects that y'all have brought in over the years that have actually kind of looked like salvageable NBA talent. And if you pin all of that off with Anthony Davis, I don't see why they wouldn't believe that they couldn't be a team compete, maybe more of a play-in team, but a team that competes for the playoffs.
5: I know you're right, but what they should do, what Washington should do, is look at what the Jazz just did and do the exact same thing. So basically, if the Warriors want Anthony Davis and they don't want to trade Anthony Davis, make me trade him.
6: Yeah.
5: Right? I don't know if the Jazz wanted to trade Walker Kessler to the Lakers, although I would argue they probably did based on the series of moves they made.
6: They didn't want to pay him. They could have paid him, and they didn't want to.
5: Right. So what they said was, no, we're going to match, unless you make us not match. And that's what the Lakers did. So that is exactly what I would do if I'm the Wizards when it comes to Anthony Davis in this specific case, obviously, with the Warriors. And then Jimmy probably goes the other direction.
6: Yeah, I just when I consider that, I have been talking a big game about what the Miami Heat have and what they can do in the East. And everybody keeps talking about come out East. It's easier out East. If you want to roll to the championship, the Eastern Conference is the place to go. It is. I mean, there's a lot of teams that feel that way. There's a lot of stars that feel that way. And there's going to be a lot of broken hearts out East. When you look at, look at the Celtics that bounced in the first round by the Sixers last year. Those are two teams that want to be in the Eastern Conference Finals or expect to be competing for the championship.
5: The Celtics are likely going to trade Jaylen Brown and also likely, not definitely, but likely made the return now four positions and not five. And what I mean by that is they just signed Mitchell Robinson away from the Knicks to a pretty big deal. They have Namus Keita, who's, I think, a solid NBA center. They're not going to say no if Jokic is coming the other direction. What I'm saying is they're clearly looking for four different positions because Tatum can play multiple positions, and so can Derek White. So it's like, all right, we'll take one through four. So I don't actually know what that team's going to be. But even just as is, if he is going to sit there and Jaylen Brown's going to be on the team – that's definitely a top four team, is it not?
6: I was about to say, the Celtics I'm never going to write off, especially at this point in the offseason. Yeah, I can't write off the Celtics at this point in the offseason. They've been a mainstay in the Eastern Conference year over year. Last year was a disappointment. So, and they're definitely not wasting another year of Jason Tatum's prime. They'll be right in the thick of everything with that. Evan Cohen.
5: If I gave you a choice right now, though, as a Heat fan.
6: Yeah.
5: If I gave you a choice, and hypothetically, both of these things could happen, would you want Kevin Durant or LeBron James?
6: Damn. That's a crazy question, Evan.
5: Let me lay it out.
6: That's a crazy question.
5: Let me lay it out.
6: KD fits better with the team.
5: Andrew Wiggins, Nikola Jovic, and a first for Kevin Durant. Or just sign LeBron straight up.
6: I would take LeBron straight up. I would rather have LeBron James, honestly. And if you look at the back end of KD's career, too, it doesn't inspire you as much. Now, it doesn't matter as much if he's coming to the Heat because you have – it's not like you need him to set a certain tone in Miami, but it just, if I had to bank on one more run out of KD or LeBron James, I'm going King James every single time. It's the makeup of this roster is the only thing that gives me hesitancy because Kevin Durant is a top five shooter of all time. And LeBron is good. You know, LeBron can space the floor. That's a tough one. That's a tough one, though.
5: I have not heard it anywhere. All I keep coming back to is, what do they have up their sleeves? Because when Dan Le Batard today, when he made the comments about, you know, the Heat feel like they're ready for the build right now, I do too, but I know this organization well enough to know they know what's next.
6: This is ominous. Before I let you go, Evan, though, I like that. I like that, and I think that people can tell that, especially with the surprise moves that have been happening, the job is not done. Before I let you go, I had this conversation earlier with Colin. Your favorite major sports team here in America, which one would bring you more joy if you could pick between the two? The United States men's national team winning a World Cup this year on home soil, or whichever your favorite teams is winning a championship in whatever sport it is that you feel like you've suffered the longest drought with?
5: Well, I haven't suffered a drought, but...
6: Aren't you a Mets guy?
5: I am a Mets fan, but my Mets fandom is nowhere near where my Heat fandom is at this point. So, I mean...
6: So a Heat championship next year with LeBron, or a U.S. men's national team World Cup win this... With LeBron.
5: See, I would rather it without LeBron if I had the choice. Because that's a weird one, because as an MJ guy, I'm now helping him get closer to MJ, and I don't want that.
6: But you can take credit for it.
5: I mean, listen, the Heat to me are above all. They're not above the United States of America. That's not what I'm saying. But I think I would be a phony baloney if I would say that the U.S. Men's World Cup. I'm not sitting there watching every moment of every World Cup game like Mike Rizzo, right? I'm not doing the show that he's doing, you know, at 6 o'clock every night, right? Extra time. Like, I'm just not, I think I'd be a phony baloney if I said, and I'm not watching every pitch of the Mets like I used to.
6: Yeah.
5: So I think I gotta be fair. The most meaningful championship for me is the team that I watch the most. I watch every game of 82 versus 17 NFL games for me. I watch 82 Heat games every year. So that it has to be the Heat.
6: And it feels wrong to say it, but it just feels like the truth.
5: But it's not anti-American. It's just pro-honesty. Like, yeah. I would be, what am I going to, like, celebrate like crazy if we win the World Cup? Like, as if I've, you know, all of a sudden when I was in Wisconsin, I was saying Antonio Freeman, hey, how's Alex?
6: Yeah.
5: How's your son? Come on, I'm not going to be a phony. He lives in South Florida, but yeah, you get the point.
6: I'm with you on that, though, Evan. I'm with you on that. And I think, again, I am going to be rooting, and I am hoping for a great one. I'm hoping for a great run and a great story, but boy, I tell you, even not even just the Miami Heat, like the Miami Hurricanes National Championship would mean more to me. And I even said, damn it, I want to see another Mahomes Super Bowl win.
7: You'll never see it again. You'll never see it again. It will be a moment that will be talked about in United States history as a top moment in the history of sports in the United States. That's the one thing I'll say.
6: Yeah, that's fine. I think
5: I was alive. I consumed it. That was the greatest story, a sports story I've seen in my lifetime. It wasn't the most celebratory I've been in my life.
6: It don't have as much sentimental value to us as
5: individuals.
7: Baby Theo's not going to be reading a book when he's 8 years old, and Theo's going to be, how about Mahomes'
5: fourth
7: Super Bowl?
5: This was so fun until right now.
7: Mahomes' fourth Super Bowl? Wasn't that something? Instead, he's going to be like, dude, tell me about the United States as plus 3,000 favorites going through three juggernauts.
5: If Theo's the kind of dad I know he's going to be, if his kid comes out and says, dude, he's going to have a problem. He didn't call me dude.
6: I was about to say, yeah, it would be a very interesting way that conversation ends, and it wouldn't be about me telling him a story about how the U.S. ended.
5: Never call me dude again.
6: Yeah. Maybe big dog. I gotta see. What are the eligible things? What all do you have? Your kids only call you dad? Do they have any other nicknames? Pops? Big dog? F-co radio?
5: They call me when my son feels like I'm not listening to him enough. He says my full name. He says my full first name, and it bothers me.
6: Yeah.
5: You know what's interesting? I never called my parents that much mom and dad. It was weird.
6: What'd you call them?
5: Well, my mom has a nickname that I would call her by. And my dad, like, ended up having a nickname that I would call him by. I mean, today I call them, well, I don't call my mom, but I call my dad. I would probably say dad. Yeah.
6: I never say their names. Yeah.
5: What?
6: My
5: mom has a very unique nickname. Her nickname is Bird because of her first name has Bird in it, and her maiden name is actually a bird.
6: Oh.
5: So, like, everyone just calls her Bird.
6: That's tough. That's tough. I got to go mom. I go mom and dad for the entirety of my life. My wife calls her parents by their first names, and I just can never even draw myself to do it. It's like a Southerner respect thing. I don't know what it is. Just can't do it. So, so yes, I don't think my son will be doing that to me either, or dude.
5: Well, dude is not, doesn't seem or like dude. An option. Whether you're talking about the World Cup or not, dude,
6: it's off the table. Weird. Dude, we'll find out if the Americans could get to the round of 16 like the English did, like the Canadians did, like the Mexico, Team Mexico did, and they'll be able to play a game in front of their home crowd. We'll find that out tonight. Evan, I appreciate you joining us, and it's always good to talk some Miami Heat. This offseason, man, I am living and dying with every headline, and so far with the Heat.
5: Oh, me too. I'm now thinking about Kelly Oubre to the Pacers, and I'm like, what's going on with this?
6: That's real sicko behavior. But Evan, appreciate your time, man. What's happening with you next week?
5: All right, Dale. Thanks.
6: That's our guy Evan Cohen from Unsportsmanlike, 6 to 10 a.m. every single morning on ESPN 106.3 with Michelle Smallman and Chris Canty, the Super Bowl champion. On the other side, we'll continue this. There's a certain fan that I know is in America that is going to be rooting for Bosnia and has good reason. We'll play that sound, which went viral, and discuss some of the chants that I'm loving from the World Cup on the other side. That's Colin Russo. I'm Theo Dorsey. We're Theoretically Speaking on ESPN 106.3.
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10: 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Oh, sure. 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
6: Good tape. It is your boy Theo Dorsey. It is a Wednesday, July the 1st. It is theoretically speaking, and we've already witnessed a little bit of history today on the pitch as the World Cup continues here in Northern America. We had Harry Kane not only surpassing Pele's World Cup tally of goals, he has 13 goals now in 15 World Cup matches, but the English come from behind to take down the Democratic Republic of Congo, 2-1. That result puts England into the round of 16. They're going to have to travel to Mexico City to face Mexico, who got the win yesterday. And the United States is going to be the nightcap tonight here in the FIFA World Cup. But of course, I think we have a 4 o'clock start. 4 o'clock start here in the afternoon with Belgium and Senegal. So it's going to be a lot of action here. The U.S. got Bosnia tonight. That's going to be at 8 tonight. We also are going to have a specialty show, myself and Colin Russo from Roger Dean Chevrolet Stadium in Abacoa as the Jupiter Hammerheads take on the Blue Jays of K Chumps. And now that you're in on the other side of the glass, I need your help with this. Dunedin? Dunedin?
25: Nope.
6: You're a Florida native. Dunedin? I never know how to pronounce that city here.
25: Hold on, let me look. I got it. I want to see it.
6: 888-760-3776 on the Baptist Health Hotline. Help me get that right so that tonight when we're at the game and they're actually out there hooping on the diamond, I can get that right. The Blue Jays is an affiliate here in Florida. I've been to a couple of their games and I always get it wrong.
25: Who are they playing? The Cardinals or
6: the Blue Jays? The Florida Hammerheads and
25: That's what I meant. Who are they playing?
6: The Blue Jays. The Dunedin. D-U-N. Yeah, the Blue Jays, tonight at Roger Dean Chevrolet Stadium. So we'll get that pronunciation to you, but what I do know is in the midst of the World Cup frenzy that's been going on, in the midst of all of the fun and theatrics in and around the sport of soccer, we've also had a lion's share of NBA offseason news that has come down the pike. I cannot remember the last summer that the NBA had this much motion around this many teams that matter with this many superstars in one little singular stretch. It might be the most meaningful since 2010 when the Big Three ended up happening. But so far, the ones we know about, Kawhi Leonard reuniting with the Toronto Raptors, taking his talents back to where he won a championship in 2019, forming a Big Two with Scottie Barnes. We also got, of course, Giannis Antetokounmpo news. We have the Ant-Man and Melo teamed up. That is going to be at least a show. It's going to be a great post-games out there in Minnesota. We'll see whether or not there's a team that's actually going to be able to win. The Lakers parting ways with LeBron, bringing in Walker Kessler, and LeBron now being a free agent on the go. Another angle. And then I think something that was the first domino to fall as he makes his way to South Beach to team up with Bam Adebayo. The Charlotte Hornets decided they are no longer long for LaMelo Ball. They send him to Minneapolis. Not getting talked about enough here, Cade, is Jaylen Brown still doesn't have a home.
25: Nope.
6: JB is still sitting at the crib with a for sale sign out front, likely probably streaming somewhere on Twitch, getting his thoughts off as the Boston Celtics are still. And I said this once they swung and missed on the Giannis deal, that the Jaylen Brown market is not as robust as people are making it out to be. Now it feels like the rest of the NBA public is starting to catch on. But I got from Shams Charania earlier this morning on ESPN Radio. He was talking specifically about what the Celtics are doing, what they're looking for from either contenders or other teams. And do we have the Shams Charania sound on Jaylen Brown and the status of his availability on the trade market? Because there are teams that could use his services. I do think that at 29 years old, also with the disposition that he's been giving and his ability to not be so happy with his role there in Boston, I do think that there's a lot of franchises that are a little bit, you know, on tilt with whether or not they're going to rock with Jaylen Brown. Here was Shams Charania earlier today.
0: The Celtics have actually started strongly shopping Jaylen Brown, soliciting offers from a market of about 8 to 10 teams in the last several days. It's unclear whether a deal is close or where they necessarily stand, but there's been a high price threshold that the Celtics have set from the outset of any type of a Jaylen Brown trade. We know a couple weeks ago they offered Jaylen Brown and 2 first-round picks for Giannis Antetokounmpo. So clearly, they would be willing to move him for a premium player. They have asked some teams for at least 4 first-round picks. Clearly, no deal done yet. And just to be clear here, this is the organization choosing to put Jaylen Brown's name out there among teams. My understanding is Jaylen Brown has not requested a trade. This is not something that he has advocated for.
6: I don't know where this is going to go, Kate, but it clearly does not look like it's going in the direction that either Jaylen Brown or the Celtics assumed it would go. And we're getting to a point where it's starting to, like, I'm curious if the Celtics have the stomach to just bring back Jaylen Brown and play him alongside Jason Tatum, because the issue is they're not trying to take a gap year. They're not trying to just sell him for a bunch of assets. The reason why they're asking for 4 first-round picks is they're probably going to try to turn around and trade those picks into some kind of contending asset. The issue is the Boston Celtics, as things stand, are not getting the kind of return phone calls as the ones that are outgoing. So Jaylen Brown and the Celtics still at a bit of a standstill. You said we had a pronunciation update when it came to the Jupiter Hammerheads foe tonight at Roger Dean Chevrolet Stadium. What is it? How do we go?
25: Dunedin.
6: The Dunedin Blue Jays.
25: Dunedin.
6: Dunedin. Okay, I can rock with that. I mean, it kind of lines up with how it sounds. Now, we talked about the Bosnia squad that the USA is playing tonight.
25: Yeah.
6: You confident on that secondary part of Bosnia's name? That you confident on there?
25: Bosnia and Herzegovina.
6: Herzegovina. Herzegovina. I'm just like, man. Give me a break, man. I got other things to wrap my mind up right now, man. I'm about 3 or 4 days away from a delivery day, and I'm over here. Bosnia and Herzegovina.
25: No.
6: Roll. No?
25: Herzegovina.
6: Bosnia and Herzegovina.
25: Herzegovina.
6: Bosnia and Herzegovina. So that's going to be tonight there on the U.S. pitch. Cade, I've been looking at the people keep on floating this stat out here, and they brought it back out again that the New York Knicks, after they won the championship, the NBA has had 8 straight unique champions. 8 straight unique champions, none back-to-back, none of them actually winning within that 8-year stretch, including the Knicks And then I look at the landscape of the NBA, which we have a lot of transactions happening right now. And I, for one, am now feeling like we are at a place where it's close to even as to whether or not we're going to get that ninth unique champion, or if someone from the field of, what, let's say 24 other teams, or if somebody from that field of eight actually returns and actually wins again to end this streak, or if somebody from that field of

0: Lakers, and then the Bucks, Warriors, Nuggets, Celtics, Thunder, Knicks. When I look at the teams that haven't won a title in that run, the Miami Heat, the San Antonio Spurs who were right there, the Indiana Pacers who were there a couple of years ago and got beat out by the Thunder, I'm starting to feel like, and also the Detroit Pistons who weren't in there, but just made an addition of John Collins, which I do think should not go unheralded. And also with Cade Cunningham continuing to get better and them finding out a solution in the front court outside of Isaiah Stewart and Jalen Duren, I do feel like they're a team that's going to be contending up there at the top of the East. I do wonder which side of that fence would you go to? Do you think that we're going to have a ninth unique champion? Or would you think that one of these eight teams that we just discussed are going to be right back holding the Larry O.B. next year based on how this offseason is going?
1: Give me the field. Give me the field. Miami, San Antonio is going to be right back there.
0: Yeah.
1: I like the field.
0: I think if you're going with this field, a lot of that has to be confidence in what Victor Wembanyama and the Spurs do to pivot off of last year's kind of upsetting loss. Like, it felt like a very preventable, a few of those games at least felt like preventable losses in the finals against the Knicks. Again, not trying to steal from their thunder. You deserve to celebrate. I'm still to this day getting messages and rebuttals from Knicks fans based on all the haterade I was pouring on them throughout this process. So I'm still dealing with that. Knicks fans, glad that you broke the streak. 53 years of suffering, you deserve this moment. They have not stopped celebrating in New York City.
1: They shouldn't.
0: I think there is a Josh Hart celebration that's coming in a week and a half or so or something like that out there. It's going to be this huge party and whatnot. Like, all credit to them for celebrating a championship. When you win one, you do deserve to have your parade, your cake, and eat it too. I do still think if I were to see these two teams match back up next year, depending on what the Spurs do with this roster as well, I still do think I'd be right back on that same side of the fence. Give me the San Antonio. I like them as part of the field.
1: I hear you.
0: I like the Miami Heat as well.
1: You mentioned, like, a crazy stat that you heard. I'll give you another crazy stat, and I'm doing this off the top of my head, but I believe I'm correct when I say this. Six out of the eight teams in the conference semis were not on these previous eight champions list.
0: Six of the eight in the past conference semis.
1: In the past conference semis. So take out the Warriors and Lakers who met in their semi. Spurs, Timberwolves, Pistons.
0: Thunder, though.
1: Cavs. No, I said six of the eight. So you take, of the eight, take out Thunder and Lakers. The rest of those teams are Spurs,
0: yeah,
1: Timberwolves, Pistons, Cavs, Knicks, 76ers.
0: The Knicks too, though. So five of the eight, technically, but that wouldn't be a part of that field.
1: But the Knicks had not won the championship yet. What I'm saying is when we got to the conference semis, we had a 75% chance we were getting a new champion.
0: Yeah.
1: So there's new guys out there is what I'm saying.
0: There's a lot of new blood out there, and it's funny because the Cavs, their championship's hopes, as we talk about these other teams, like the Spurs, the Heat can find a way. We wouldn't be that surprised. The Pistons, they could retool and find a way, and it wouldn't be that big of a shock. The Pacers clearly were there, and I am curious what Tyrese Haliburton looks like with that, being the engine of that offense coming back next year for Indiana. The Cavs, of all of the teams, their pendulum swings literally on the decision that LeBron James makes.
1: Correct.
0: I think the only way that we take them seriously coming into next year's playoffs is if LeBron decides, this is where I want to spend my 24th season, this is where I want to go home. Of the teams, of the Warriors, Cavs, and Heat, the front runners, if you will, to get LeBron's services, they should be the ones that are most desperate, that are clinging for a meeting. And I did see yesterday that LeBron was cruising around the city. I wonder if part of that cruise around the city involved a little private meeting with ownership and with the front office there to see what they would be cooking up, because they need it more than anybody else in the NBA right now. The Cleveland Cavaliers can use a LeBron James insertion.
1: If Jaylen Brown went to the 76ers, how high up the rankings do they go?
0: I don't think that moves at all.
1: Really?
0: Well, what I mean by that is I don't think that makes LeBron want to go there.
1: Oh, no. I just meant the 76ers in general, because I don't think we're talking about them enough. I think that team was beat up last year. Mm. I think they made a great run at the Celtics, and they played the historic Knicks. Then 76ers, completely healthy with one more piece, are dangerous, is what I'm saying.
0: I like banking on the teams that have an upside swing. And yeah. I like what the 76ers have, though, because you're right. I don't think we got their best punch last year. Tyrese Maxey can continue to evolve as a playmaker and as a lead guard. BJ Edgecombe, that was his rookie season.
1: Yep.
0: I kept forgetting that along the way because he plays with such a level of maturity. Like,

0: he still has a lot of room for growth. And if you're talking about a Jaylen Brown trade, I'm guessing that means that no Embiid, though.
1: Who's
0: matching those salaries there? Is this, you know what I'm saying? Like, how are you fitting Jaylen Brown's supermax contract into that fold?
1: I don't know. Well, I'm just throwing stuff out there.
0: Yeah. Yeah. I don't think
1: it's going to happen. What I'm basically saying, and the reason I gave that hypothetical, is because I don't think we're talking about the 76ers enough as a contender next year. And if they can just add one more big piece, I don't know how many more are out there that are big enough to make a huge impact. But one more piece on that 76ers team, the way it's currently constructed, would be insane.
0: I'm not down. I'm not against that, man. And again, as wide open as it seemed over the past few years, nobody picked the Pacers a couple of years ago. Barely anybody was picking the Knicks or the Spurs to reach the finals, let alone for the Knicks to win it. Surprises happen in this league. And with all the movement that we're having this year, I would not be surprised if a ninth straight unique champion did end up getting crowned here. Kate, I've been posing this question to everybody here today. We started with myself and Colin. We were on the opposing sides of the fence. We just talked with Evan Cohen about it. But what team would you say do you live and die with the most in major American sports?
1: It's my Houston Texans.
0: You got the Texans hat on right here on the stream if you're watching us on YouTube at ESPN South Florida. Your Houston Texans, who not only have never been to won a Super Bowl, what's the furthest they've gotten? The AFC divisional round?
1: Correct. They've never made a conference championship.
0: Never made a conference championship. If I were to tell you today that the Texans win the Super Bowl,
1: woo,
0: but in order to get that, Team USA gets bounced. They do not win the World Cup. It's either one or the other. Either the Team USA men's soccer team actually wins the World Cup, wins it all on home soil at MetLife Stadium or whatever the hell they're calling it via FIFA rules, or your Texans win the Super Bowl. Which one are you riding with?
1: Let's have Bosnia beat USA tonight 4-0 to give me a Texans championship.
0: But don't you feel a little icky about that? I agree with you. I would take the Miami Hurricanes Super Bowl, or excuse me, National Championship. I would take another Chiefs Super Bowl over it, and I definitively would take a Miami Heat run, which I'd be dying to be here for them to actually win the thing. As much as I want the men's national team to win, there's other things I live and die with in sports here, way more than what happens in the FIFA World Cup.
1: I think you live and die by almost, I think you also live and die by your favorite sports too.
0: Yeah.
1: I think we're not like crazy huge on soccer in this, like, if America had a national,
0: I'd take it over a gold medal at basketball games.
1: Well, you take a World Cup?
0: No, I'm saying I would take a World Cup over the Team USA men's basketball team winning the gold.
1: Like, we've done that. Yeah.
0: We've got that.
1: Yeah. So it's almost as much as like the rarity aspect, which I know USA doesn't win a crazy World Cup, but like, at least in the circles I'm in, I'm not that crazy over soccer, which, by the way, yes, we call it soccer here because the English actually invented that word. That always makes me mad. When people get mad at us for saying soccer instead of football, no, the Brits created the word soccer to distinguish it from American football.
0: And they created it for us, is what you're saying? I didn't know this.
1: They created it for themselves because soccer is technically a little bit of an acronym. I need to look up the details of it directly.
0: You're revealing here.
1: Soccer was created by the Brits to distinguish it from other countries' footballs, and they had itself. Actually, no, they didn't create it to distinguish it. They created the word soccer because it was an acronym of a federation. I need to look up the exact details. Wow. America adopted the word for themselves because they already had their own developing football that they called American football.
0: Yeah.
1: And so then in the 1950s, the British went back to calling it football. The British actually called it soccer for a long time. Then they went back.
0: So they pawned it off on us, and now we get ridiculed for using it.
1: Correct.
0: Huh.
1: I'll look during the next break. I'll look up the exact details, but I can't stand when Mike Rizzo and other American/British people get mad at us for not calling it football.
0: Well, the soccer fan is a pretentious bunch, you know?
1: Yeah.
0: The soccer fan is very protective of their sport. And they get very, I don't know I'm happy for what they find joy in, but I don't want to mischaracterize it. But it almost feels like there's a bit of a woundedness that they try to protect. So I try to be respectful around the soccer fans. I'll call it football in this. But the issue is, if I keep saying football, people are going to get confused.
1: Yes.
0: Like,
1: because we got our own. Australians call it soccer because Australians have their own form of football.
0: They do. So let's all just keep it G with each other, please. It's going to be a great soccer match tonight. We'll see if Team USA can pull that thing out.
1: Texans are winning Super Bowl, by the way. We don't have to dream about that too much longer.
0: What makes you so confident?
1: We got football season coming in in about a month, so I'll give it then. But
0: this is that time of the year, though. If you're ever going to believe, you got to believe right now.
1: I'm hype.
0: If you're ever going to believe, you got to believe right now. I believe that Duffy Sports Grill is the place to go to watch tonight. If you can't make it out to some of those big, especially people's fan fest going down out here in at Bayfront. Can't make it to one of those. You want to find a place to watch the action tonight. Why not? I suggest Duffy Sports Grill. They are readily available for you. And if you look at the menu and you look at Duffy'sMVP.com, you'll see why I love it as a place to go and kick it, to watch games, but then also to enjoy some great eats and great drinks with good people. Tacos are kind of slept on. Of course, there's the award-winning burgers. There are the jumbo wings that you can find on the Duffy's menu. But the Firecracker Shrimp Tacos are a crowd favorite, with the crispy butterfly shrimp and the Thai sweet chili sauce, along with that sesame ginger slaw. Don't sleep on the Carnitas Street Tacos as well. Slow-cooked pork shoulder with grilled jalapeno, grilled onions, and sliced avocado. Duffy Sports Grill, the reason why they are such a mainstay here in South Florida. And I know there's a lot of FIFA fans and there's a lot of people that came down here to watch some soccer that learned about Duffy's, that are literally enthralled with what they stumbled upon. 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At Duffy's, our game is always on. We saw some heroics there on the pitch this morning. We saw history as well, as England not only notched the 10th come-from-behind victory in this FIFA World Cup, but they also did so on the back of Kane's 2 goals, an equalizer, and a game winner, both of them propelling him in the Golden Boot race and also rising him on the list of all-time goal scorers. More on the preview as head of the United States men's national team trying to follow that up, as well as what we have on tap here at 4 o'clock on the other side on Theoretically Speaking. That is Kate Chumsen. I'm Theo Dorsey, and we're live here on ESPN 106.3.
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15: reincarnated. I'm a stargazer. Life goes on. I need all my babies.
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0: Rocking and rolling here. T-minus 3-4.5 hours until the match begins between Team USA and Bosnia out there in the Bay. I will say, man, of all of the different things that we've gotten from the football fans, global football that is, here in the States and in Canada and in Mexico since this World Cup action began, one of my favorite clips came from a fan of Bosnia and Herzegovina.
1: Herzegovina. Okay. You know what?
0: Herzegovina.
1: Nope.
0: I just said what you said.
1: Nope. It's all good.
0: Say
1: it's all... Herzegovina.
0: Herzegovina.
1: There you go. That was your best one. Good job.
0: Bosnia and Herzegovina.
1: Yes.
0: Dave Deruda just came in our break there, and he's our ops director. He corrected both of us because both of us were saying it incorrectly in the first hour. He was like, look, dude, y'all got to tap in. Apparently, when they gained their independence, he was in high school. I think he said in 1675 or so. So Dave lived through it. And we have to pay our respects to our,
1: he
0: to
1: also,
0: our elders.
1: He also helped me pronounce Dunedin. So
0: Guy's the guy.
1: Dave just became our new guy.
0: He's our guy. Dave has always been our favorite guy. It is. I will say, generally speaking, or theoretically speaking, whenever I see Dave pop up in the middle of a show, it usually means that there's some kind of hurricane, some kind of technical issue to fix. So I always get a little panic. So when I did peek over and saw Dave in there with you earlier, I was like, oh God, what happened?
1: Nope. He was just helping me with pronunciations.
0: He was helping you with pronunciations. See, I like that Dave. That Dave is a more settling Dave, but
1: apparently he used to live in Dunedin. So he was very excited to help.
0: Dunedin's in Florida though, right? Like what part of Florida is Dunedin?
1: Near Clearwater.
0: Near Clearwater. Okay. That's a nice area. You know what? I did have this conversation with Dave before. And again, the Dunedin Blue Jays taking on the Jupiter Hammerheads. If you want to come and kick it with us, a little pregame party for Team USA's game tonight. The Dunedin Blue Jays and the Jupiter Hammerheads, a 6:30 first pitch at Roger Dean Chevrolet Stadium in Abacoa. Myself, Kyler Russo, will be on site there live from 7 to 8, right ahead of the match play tonight. And also during the action there at Roger Dean Chevrolet Stadium. It is America's busiest ballpark, and it'll be a joy to kick it with y'all as we roll in more NBA free agency news, but also gear up for what should be an incredible match here tonight for the Team USA. When I'm looking at the road for the Americans, and we keep on flirting with the idea of how much would it mean to you specifically for Team USA to win the World Cup this year on home soil, the route has to be taken into consideration. Like, let's just say the United States gets by, and we're going to find out who the winner between Belgium and Senegal is, but there's a lot of assumption there. Belgium is the favorite to win that one. So let's say the next round is USA-Belgium. That one has some level of juice to it, but at the end of the day, if they make it to the Elite Eight of the FIFA World Cup, if you will, and it's either Spain or probably the biggest draw, and the more intrigue will come is if it's Portugal. That USA has to get through, and then they get through potentially France in the round after that, and then they have to win a World Cup final against maybe an England or Mexico, maybe Argentina, maybe a Norway or Brazil. Like, I think the route to get here, maybe Cade, myself, you, Evan Cohen, who said we'd take our favorite professional teams winning a championship, a Super Bowl, a NBA Finals, a World Series or whatever, over Team USA winning a World Cup. Maybe the opponent could enhance what that serotonin would feel like if the Team USA could do it as well.
1: Very true. I think it has a ton to do with the sports. What a fun exercise would be this. I'm going to give you three options. Ready, Theo? The basketball team for the Olympics wins a gold medal. The hockey team for the Olympics wins a gold medal. The soccer team wins a World Cup. What's the order of excitement / priority for you? Basketball in the Olympics, hockey in the Olympics, or World Cup?
0: The reason why this one is difficult, because basketball of the three is the sport that I care the most about, but basketball of the three is the one that also I've experienced it so much, I'm a little bit numb to it. Like, there's an expectation that Team USA basketball should win the Olympics. There is an expectation that the Team USA men's national team makes the round of 32. You know what I'm saying? Like, they make the knockout stage. They can make it out of their group. So I would have to go with, I would go number one, soccer. Number two, basketball. Number three, hockey.
1: Okay.
0: And I feel confident in that. I thought it would do more for me when Team USA men's hockey won this past year. And I was happy about it. It was cool. It was fun. I moved on pretty quickly.
1: Yeah.
0: I moved on pretty quickly. I think with Team USA soccer, too, with the fact that we could do this here, and I don't know, they say you only have a World Cup in your home nation once in your lifetime, if you're lucky. So we do have that, and we do have part of some of these games happening in South Florida. I think we have a quarterfinal match.
1: Oh, we have
0: a semifinal match here in South Florida. So having it be something that ran not only through South Florida, but also that happened right here in a home nation, that does resonate a little bit more for me. I'll go soccer, soccer, basketball, hockey.
1: Okay.
0: Yeah, I don't feel bad about that. And I will say, I kind of can't wait till we get to the day in which the basketball playing feels a little more level. You know? Like, there's something about the Paris Olympics that actually sparked the fan in me. I think I'm a fan of basketball more than I maybe necessarily a patriot of Team USA basketball. And I like the fact that it's a competitive, there's other nations that are competitive. So there is a level of suspense. Like, I'll never forget what it felt like being here at ESPN Radio doing a show literally moments after that USA-Serbia game. That was crazy thrilling. And it wasn't just the fact that it was Bron and Steph doing it. It was the fact that there was a real potential there that we were going to go down. There was a lot of moments in that game where the likely result was a huge upset.
1: Yep.
0: That gets your blood going.
1: Oh, yeah.
0: Let's see what it looks like in the next couple of years. We'll see what it looks like in LA. But that gets your blood going to get an actual win that you felt like your team fought for. And that is the one thing that goes in favor of those who would take the World Cup championship over their favorite team is USA is going to, this is a documentary. You know, like, this is one of those things that you will be talking about for some time. And there's going to be a lot of storylines on it if USA is able to make this and make it a run. But yeah, I can't lie. I can't be a poser and act like that would be something that just rocks my world. The NBA offseason is continuing to be a frenzy, if you will. There were a lot of moves that happened. One of them that I think is going a little bit under the radar, hits close to home. John Collins, last year was with the Los Angeles Clippers. Now the 28-year-old forward is signing with the Detroit Pistons. John Collins is former Wake Forest forward, former Cardinal Newman high school basketball player, West Palm native. And at 28 years old, he now has an opportunity for the first time in his career to actually play for a team that has realistic championship hopes. The deal, as reported by ESPN Shams Charania, was 3 years, $51 million. So it's not the most lucrative contract of his career so far, but it is by far a team with the highest expectations coming into the season. So number one, I'm excited to see what John Collins looks like in a winning environment and how he can help a team as a role player actually win playoff series, if you will. But Kate, I want to go to an interview that I had with Collins' trainer, Tavares Harris, who is recently announced with the Lake Worth High School basketball staff, actually, and runs Harris Athletics out here, a travel basketball program. He also is John Collins' year-round basketball trainer, and he's, you know, traveled with him at every stop. When he was with the Hawks, he was with him. He was out there in Utah. He was out there in Los Angeles, and now they'll be making their way to Detroit. I want to go back to an interview in a clip that we got from Tavares Harris talking specifically about John Collins, the basketball player, because I do think that he's a little misunderstood. And though this is not one of the bigger contracts you're going to hear in NBA free agency over this week and a half or so, it could come playoff time being one of the more impactful ones. Take a listen.
13: To let people know, I got you.
0: This is your guy.
13: Yep.
0: How much is left on John Collins? Because a lot of NBA fans.
13: He's in his prime now.
0: See, a lot of people have written off what he can become still.
13: And it's business. I get it. It's business. But if you go look at his numbers and how efficient he is, like, he's the glue to every team he goes to. He's a leader.
0: Yeah.
13: So I always say this. There's a difference, and I teach our kids this in the gym. Just said it in our last practice. Some guys are playing basketball. Some guys are playing the game. Mm. That's two different things. John came up learning the game, playing the game, doing it the right way. John still do things that he did in high school that's making him millions of dollars now.
0: John Collins shot 40% from three last year. He averaged just under 14 for the Clippers, and he's going to be moving into a role where he is kind of, if you look at what the Pistons front court was last year between Stu and Jalen Duren, their inefficiency offensively was one of the biggest banes to the Pistons' ability to advance in those later rounds. John Collins brings shooting and scoring in a way that they haven't had in that front court with Cade Cunningham, and can be a great pick and roll partner. I actually love this signing, and it's not just the fact that he's a local guy doing it and that T. Harris told me that he's in his prime right now, which again, I'm starting to believe when you look at the way his numbers have risen over the last couple of years. I also just personally think when I look at the way that the East is shaping up here, the Kawhi Leonard trade back to the Raptors, the fact that we don't know what the Celtics are going to get in return for Jaylen Brown, the top part of the East next year is getting more and more fierce, and John Collins could be the difference in why we believe in the Detroit Pistons more than we did in the previous couple of campaigns in the playoffs.
1: I also love it how the Pistons made him their number one target this offseason.
0: Went right after him.
1: We want someone who's a big who can also shoot. I mean, he's going to play power forward.
0: Yeah.
1: So, yeah, absolutely love it.
0: He can shoot. He's a good pick and roll partner, and he's kind of an underrated defender. He's not the rim protector that Jalen Duren is, but positionally, he's kind of a guy that's not going to get caught out of rotations a lot. So, again, there's a lot of these teams, especially in the Eastern Conference, that are retooling the roster, and it's why I can't jump the gun on the Miami Heat contending immediately. But again, as these deals continue to roll in, Collin had to leave the show here because he recently was just talking to Nick Boyd, who inked the deal with the Golden State Warriors, former FAU Owl. We saw Elijah Martin sign an extension, former FAU Owl as well, with the Toronto Raptors. And Elijah Martin, I always feel the caveat, I have to say, former FAU Owl, he was on that Final Four run, but also a national champion with the Florida Gators. And then the Kawhi move to Toronto also benefits a West Palm Beach native in Scotty Barnes, who's going to be the the Robin to Kawhi Leonard's Batman out there in Toronto. There are a lot of moves right now in the league, and we think of South Florida as a football area, but basketball, basketball, man. There's a lot of reasons why we should be clued in on what's happening in that sphere, too, when it comes to our locals that are out there hooping at a high level. And I say all of that without even mentioning the fact that Dusty May is coaching the Mavericks. Like, man, if you go back to that FAU team and you look at, you know, what we thought they were in 2023 in March and where all of these guys ended up, 3 years after that run that ended in April in NRG Stadium at the hands of a Lamont Butler, you know, game-winning shot at the buzzer for San Diego State, their head coach, Dusty May, is now coaching the Dallas Mavericks. Elijah Martin is on a Raptors team that's looking to contend with Kawhi Leonard. Vlad Goldin on the Heat roster. I think he's on a two-way deal right now still currently that has Giannis Antetokounmpo on Bam. Nick Boyd is with the Golden State Warriors, who are awaiting a call from LeBron James right now. Like, it is it's actually incredible what they were able to do, but also now I'm starting to see maybe they had a little bit more talent than we actually anticipated. Maybe that was on us, Kate.
1: It was lightning in a bottle that turned into a storm.
0: An absolute storm. An absolute storm that took over all of the nation. Can't wait on that documentary.
1: What do we think about LeBron going to the Mavericks? I think this is a great idea, but no one else seems to think that.
0: Why?
1: What do you mean, why?
0: Why the Mavericks?
1: Why the Mavericks? Dusty May, Cooper Flagg, Kyrie Irving.
0: What's the Dusty May title, LeBron, though?
1: No, a great young head coach.
0: If LeBron did that and said I would be get two more years, if we knew for sure he'd be doing two more years, it would make sense because then you can build with them. I think the one thing that LeBron doesn't have in his career, and this is something that I do think matters to players. You can see how much it matters to Chris Paul. LeBron has yet to have a protege that he built up that bought into being his protege. With Kyrie Irving, we thought that's what it was going to be, but Kai inevitably didn't like the shadows he was in. He wanted his own team, and that relationship, at least with basketball, severed. We just saw happen with Luka Doncic. We thought LeBron was going to be the mentor. He was going to shape him to be that next guy to take that torch and lead the Lakers to a championship. Instead, he replaced him. And though I don't think their relationship soured, it feels like the Lakers prioritizing Luka over him drove a little bit of a wedge in what they thought they could do together. I wonder if LeBron and whatever his next move is, if that's going to be part of it as well. He's looking at all of these teams and he's like, who can I also take credit for their career going forward? Because you look at Chris Paul, we can criticize him all till the end of the day about how he didn't win a championship and about the playoff flameouts. Look at the last two surprise teams, really 2 years ago in the finals too, but Shai Gilgeous-Alexander isn't the player that he is without Chris Paul. And CP had a heavy influence on Victor Wembanyama and the Spurs for that 1 year he spent as well. He had a lot of like mentorship and influence over guys that are now mattering in a very high extent, and he cares about those things. LeBron might too.
1: Cooper Flagg.
0: LeBron could
1: be insane.
0: LeBron could teach Cooper Flagg the ways of the league. He wants to play for a championship too, though, Kate.
1: I know.
0: I don't know if you can do that. I don't know if you can do that in Dallas. I'm not sure if a rookie coach in Dusty May and a second-year player, Cooper Flagg, will be able to learn. But if he said 2 years, maybe so. Maybe so. And you're going to be out west. How are you going to get over the hump all these behemoths out west? Any other teams that you would say? What's another dark horse team that you like for LeBron to go to?
1: All right. Here's a team.
0: Dallas, I just came.
1: Here's a team that he will never go to, but I think... I mean, I just said it in the last segment. I think the 76ers are one player away from making dangerous things happen. He will never do it.
0: Yeah.
1: But LeBron, who is not going to take a Supermax, with Joel Embiid, Edgecombe, potentially Maxey, if he stays.
0: It's a weird thing about LeBron, too, is like he's...
1: That's an insane team right there.
0: He's such a great basketball mind and such a valuable basketball player that there's so many different roles he can fit into. Like, it was telling that he was able to play third fiddle to Austin Reeves and Luka Doncic, and they had success as him as more of a 3-and-D and a tertiary playmaker last year. It is telling that now that he gets to sign up for whatever role he wants, we'll see what that last rendition of LeBron is. But we saw him in Cleveland as like the man that everything spun around. We saw him in Miami take a bit of a backseat to Dwayne Wade and then retake that throne. In Cleveland, it seemed like he played this like, he was like a, for a lot of times there, especially in some of the major playoff series, you know, he was in there posted up like Akeem Olajuwon for half of those rounds there. So we've seen a lot of renditions of LeBron. That's what's going to be most telling about this next story is which one does he choose for himself and how does he want us to remember him by as he kind of does his swan song. For me, we already know what it is. I want him to pull back up with the Miami Heat and teach Bam Adebayo maybe how to be a champion. That's a little bit selfish of me. It's a little bit selfish of me, and I can admit to that. I do want to get to that sound. We have the sound of the fan from Bosnia. We'll do it on the other side here because we'll spend the rest of the show here previewing Team USA versus Bosnia. But have that sound ready of the fan who went viral with our guy Tyree Smith. I want to play that, give a little reaction as well. Let's talk about the levity of this FIFA World Cup here as we make our way on to the 4 o'clock hour in our next match. That is Kate Chumslin in for Colin Russo. I'm Theo Dorsey, and we're Theoretically Speaking here on ESPN 106.3.
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4: This is interesting right here. I got Mondo just dropped this. It looks like Rich Paul had a conversation with Max Kellerman, and when discussing his client LeBron James and his free agency decision, Rich Paul said, quote, "I've talked to about 12 to 14 teams. If anyone knows LJ, he wants to be competitive. As long as there's indoor and outdoor golf, he'll be fine."
5: That sounds like somewhere we know.
4: I know a place where LeBron James, you know what? He might not be familiar with the golf courses in South Florida, because back when he was a member of the Big Three, he wasn't really doing much of the golfing. But I do know that he's familiar with the area, and he knows that, I mean, in Palm Beach County alone, we got about 170 sun-soaked golf courses right here in the 561. In the state of Florida, the number's got to be around 1,000. Bron, if you really want that and you want to be competitive, there's only one place, the Miami Heat. But I got to get to the action that's actually going to go down tonight. I think this is the LeBron James decision is going to get drawn out a little bit. I think we're going to have a few days before we get any real results, as he's in a position of power for the last time in his NBA career, and he has every right to wield it. So I want to talk more about what's going down tonight. 8 o'clock, Team USA looking to get their second all-time World Cup knockout win. But more importantly, get one step closer to doing something that the whole country is kind of on pins and needles to see if they can make happen. So we want to talk about the actual, you know, some of the stats and facts to know about tonight's matchup with Bosnia. But first, I want to tell you, good people, that the Baptist Health Hotline always open for you. Still time to get it in, too. Your favorite team winning a Super Bowl or Team USA winning the World Cup this year at the crib, which one would mean more to you? 888-760-3776, 888-760-3776. 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All right, Kay, let's look at the stats and facts of it all here, as there's a lot of people that believe that we will win, but there is one nation right now standing in our way that has youth, and I will say also probably a little bit of the sometimes your youthful exuberance and the freeness that you play with can be an advantage. We saw that with the Spurs at times in this past NBA playoffs, and sometimes it could work against you because of the lack of experience. We'll see if that's what exacts itself for Bosnia. But I do know that there is one Bosnia fan that's going to live and die with this result right here. And our guy, Tyree Smith, who works for COIN, K-O-I-N, in Portland, used to be out here, West Palm native. He spoke with a Bosnia fan who doesn't want to see Team USA thrive tonight, and that's because he's been rolling with Bosnia, and all of his joy is coming from this tournament. Take a listen to this.
6: I haven't had a bad day since March 26th. We beat Wales March 26th, and then a week later we beat Italy. Swear to God, man, every single day, coffee with my boys, drinks with my boys. My girlfriend of 6.5 years broke up with me. I miss you a little bit, but yo, I'm telling you, not a bad day. She broke up with me the day after.

0: knows every day has been a good day, bro. She picked the perfect time to break up with me because we're...
1: I think it means more to that guy for Bosnia than it does for a lot of Americans with Team USA.
2: That's incredible.
1: I will say. Cade, you said we had somebody on the Baptist Health Hotline getting something going. Who we got here?
2: Oh, we got our guy, Ernie. Ernie, theoretically speaking, taking a theoretically speaking trip today. What's going on, Ernie?
1: Man, welcome back to the show, Ernie.
3: Good.
1: Would you give up your Knicks? Ernie, I know you're a Knicks fan. Would you give up your Knicks championship for Team USA to win the World Cup this year?
3: I'm sorry, but I waited 53 years. I would not do that for USA. I'm sorry. I would give up a giant Super Bowl because we've had two. So I'll give up a giant Super Bowl for USA victory today, or actually for a World Cup victory, for a championship. I'd rather give that up. A giant, because I'm an NFL guy too, so I'll give up an NFL championship. For that, I'll voodoo it. Let's go. I'll reverse it, and I'll give it to Team USA right now. And I'm gonna go. The score is gonna be 2-1 USA. Let's go.
1: 2-1. The prediction from Ernie. Appreciate the call, Ernie. Appreciate you joining us there on the Baptist Health Hotline. He's going 2-1 today in favor of Team USA over Bosnia. I'm gonna take it one further. Give me 3-0 USA. Whoa. Give me a thriller. Give me one that we don't have to sweat out at all. And not only do I feel like Team USA gets through this round, I have a lot of, for some reason, it feels like there's something in the water. Maybe it's the history around World Cups where the home nations do thrive. Maybe it's what I saw Canada and what I saw Mexico do already. Maybe it's what I saw Team USA do in the group stage, wrapping it up in two matches. I like the juju. I like the confidence. And it feels like the time is ripe right here for Team USA to actually make a little bit of a run. Russo and Rizzo is next. Remember, we're going to be at Roger Dean Chevrolet Stadium tonight for a specialty show ahead of Team USA's match. Go in love, go in peace, go in joy.
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2: 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Welcome on in, folks. We got you for the next 3 hours. With extra time coming up from 6 to 7 as well. It's Russo and Rizzo on ESPN 106.3. Belgium-Senegal just getting things started here. You got a 12 o'clock, 4 o'clock, 8 o'clock schedule, which includes the United States, which will be taking place at 8 p.m. It's Levi's Stadium, or I should say San Francisco Bay Area Stadium, for the World Cup. We continue on with the round of 32 knockout stage. You had another good one. You had an easy one, I would say, for Mexico, who thoroughly outplayed Ecuador last night. They've had four straight shutouts. You know, they haven't given up a goal yet. And they got England in the next round. And then you had England this morning, or this afternoon, I should say, take on Congo, where Congo scored in the 7th minute. And it's basically for 30 minutes outplayed them. And then all of a sudden, when England, the onslaught began, they just sort of had to stay alive. And the last 15 minutes, from the 70th minute on, England turned into another beast, and Harry Kane had two goals to take the go-ahead and able to get England out of a tough spot at Atlanta. They move on to the round of 16. These African teams have provided a substantial problem to these big giants, and we've only seen Germany really fall. But Ivory Coast and what we saw from Congo, I've been very impressed with. So it's unfortunate because I'm rooting for the African teams. And I'm a little down on the ESPN West Palm office, who, I'll tell you, you'd be surprised there's not an English flag hanging above their bedrooms.
3: Well,
2: everybody in the office, dude, who is a big England fan. And I'm sitting here thinking, boy, the biggest international rival in the history of the United States, you'd think.
3: That's not true.
2: I mean, outside the ones that are still alive, I mean, still going. The Soviet Union, we're not kicking anymore. Nazi Germany, I think we're all good there too. So outside of, China, who's not involved, biggest international rival.
3: Colin, England.
2: You're thinking about England.
3: There are rivals. There are mates. I have English friends that
2: rivals
3: I love dearly.
2: Rivals are not mates. They're not rivals and mates.
3: Colin.
2: You root against them.
3: We banded together in World War I and World War II, and English people like Americans. Come on. This isn't
2: English people bash America all the time.
3: No, they don't. This isn't 1776
2: they
3: anymore.
2: They bash Americans all the time.
3: My best mates, Thomas and Peter, they're... Trust me, they love America.
2: You got to root against England.
3: No, I don't understand. And the reason the office
2: reason why? Give me a reason why.
3: The reason the office is rooting for England, they want to see Mexico and England play against each other.
2: That's phony.
3: Colin, that's an unreal matchup.
2: It's an unreal matchup. It's phony.
3: Mexico and England is everything you want. England playing Mexico in Mexico, where Mexico has looked indestructible. The Mexicans have looked indestructible in this tournament. Colin, they haven't given up a goal. And they played Ecuador, who myself and everyone thought we're going to beat them last night.
2: Who wouldn't want the underdog who has won one World Cup game in their history, and they haven't been there in 52 years in the Congo? You wouldn't want to see that? One of the great upsets in the history of the tournament.
3: I like England. I like the country, I like the people, and I love their league. I love the Premier League. I'm a diehard United fan.
2: I love their
3: players. Marcus Rashford, a Red Devil. I love that. Come on.
2: It's a little anti-American.
3: Colin, we're a long way from the Boston Tea Party.
2: Listen, Mike. There are founding fathers, brother, there are allies. Proudly bear arms and wrote together one of the great pieces of American literature in the history of mankind in the Declaration of Independence. In 3 days, by the way, the history of this great country is being celebrated off of the backs of the founding fathers, who had the guts to turn around on the British and say, not today.
3: Colin.
2: July 4th, 1776, the 250th year anniversary of this great country. And we're rooting for them?
3: Colin,
2: that is wrong.
3: Colin,
2: that is wrong.
3: My grandparents who fought in the World Wars, they loved the English. They were mates.
2: Sporting perspective, you can't root for them.
3: I don't know. I think you can personally. Unless we're head-to-head, I'd have no problem with the English.
2: Can't root for them.
3: They created the wonderful sport of football. I appreciate their football knowledge. I like their media. I like a lot of their radio shows when it comes to football. I'm fine with England winning. I don't need Congo playing Mexico. And I can't stand Mexico.
2: Congo credit.
3: Listen, a team you should be rooting against is Mexico, who is our biggest rival in football. Mexico and Canada are our two biggest rivals.
2: Well, you root against Mexico. Why should I do that? Because what? Because they're in the CONCACAF? I mean, because they're in our federation?
3: Colin, they're our biggest rival. They're our biggest rival.
2: But for the reasons I brought up for Mexico, you could say that same thing with England, too. England's a different level than us.
3: I'm rooting for England, man. I'm rooting for England in that matchup, too. Oh, I'd love it.
2: You're
3: anti-American for not rooting against the Mexicans, in my eyes.
2: I am anti. I'm the only one rooting for the United States. I mean, Elias, be our in-betweener here. Is it a little anti-American to be pro-England here at this point in time?
4: It's a little bit weird.
2: You're
3: anti-American for not rooting against the Mexicans, in my eyes.
2: I am anti. I'm the only one rooting for the United States. I mean, Elias, be our in-betweener here. Is

0: I'm all
1: they
0: good.
1: They got sports teams that are in our leagues.
0: I'm all good on Canada and in that federation on the soccer side. Gotta
1: so
0: be
1: you
0: honest.
1: You can't give me those reasonings for pro England.
0: England's
1: and
0: in Europe. England's in Europe. Canada is in North America and in our federation and competes with us in domestic trophies every single country.
1: But from a sporting
0: what are we talking
1: perspective,
0: about?
1: From
0: a sporting perspective,
1: you said
0: it's
1: the people,
0: even more.
1: You said the people are great. The sports are great. They got a great country.
0: Yeah.
1: You said it. Well, I can say that for Canada.
0: They're our biggest allies in all the world wars. They always had our back. They always will have our back. Am I missing something here?
1: I know. And you brought that up in pro of in Europe, but then all of a sudden we're anti-Canada?
0: I'm anti-Canada and Mexico. Mexico when it comes to soccer. I don't hate Canada or Mexico. I hate them in soccer.
1: One of the great rivals in the history of American culture are the English. That little brother mentality. I know the UK has got its own thing going on. Fine. But the English have always envied the United States. They always have. They don't have the food. They don't have the weather. They don't have the people. They don't have the bodies. They don't have the culture, diversity. They don't have the sports. That bothers them. And soccer, as Mike said, is their thing. We should be rooting against them every chance we get. If the United States advanced past England, farther into the tournament comparatively to England,
0: we'd face them.
1: Something they'd never lived out.
0: We'd face them in the championship.
1: I'm not talking about head to head. I'm talking about advancing further. If they lost in the round of 32, United States were to move on to the round of 16, potentially the quarterfinal. Then you're thinking, boy, English, they got nothing to say. They got nothing for 4 years. That's bragging rights. I'm down on that.
0: We played them well.
1: You talk about the game. Black Friday.
0: Every time we play England, we played them. The last two times we played England in World Cups, we drew.
1: Right. So I think it was the group stage on Black Friday a couple years ago.
0: To be fair, I think England actually respects us as a soccer country.
1: I think if you asked a hundred Englishmen, I think they would say the United States is it. Maybe not now. Because of what they've seen with the team, but I think going into it, they would say it's an unserious. The rest of the world is like that. That's their leg up on the United States.
0: I'm not arguing that, but they don't think the United States is a serious soccer country.
1: But you think the English are the one exception?
0: Yeah, because how we looked at them, how we've played them in the World Cup.
1: I don't think so. We play them tough every time we play them. And I think they're a little afraid of the United States now. But I don't think there's a level of respect. I don't think that's the case. Because the Americans like to get their hands on everything, and the Americans like to control everything. I get it. But I do think if you were to pull 100 Englishmen, I don't think they'd quote the Qatar group stage game. I think they would say the United States is not a serious football country. I think they would say that. And I think they would say they don't respect it because of how big the sheer size. Elias, I mean, you're somebody from, you got the South American ties, a little different, but I think that's what the rest of the world feels about the United States.
2: It's not a football country?
1: They don't take it seriously. The culture, but maybe not, but the thing is, that is a different answer 3 weeks ago compared to what it is now.
2: Yeah.
1: Right? Things have changed in the last 3 weeks.
2: Yep, 100%. 100%. I mean, probably not right now. They wouldn't say it's a soccer country, but I think it's changing right now. It's changing a lot.
1: And that's an opportunity. So therefore, I'm looking at this tournament thinking, I want every big bad to fall. Yep. I want every big bad to fall every chance they get. That includes Germany. That included England. That included Norway. I want all those big bads to fall, even if the United States doesn't even see them. Just thinning the line of the teams that you could possibly see.
2: Norway's an underdog.
1: But I understand. But I wanted to see Ivory Coast, and that's because Ivory Coast is the underdog in that matchup.
0: No, you have an infatuation with the African countries that I
1: want them all to lose. I wanted Japan to beat Brazil. I wanted all the underdog teams to beat the big bads. That's just what I'm looking for because I think it makes the United States. It just thins the herd a little bit. I don't want to see the regulars. I don't want to see Argentina, Brazil, France, Germany. The teams that are there.
0: I want to see
1: every
0: the best
1: single
0: matchups.
1: 4 years. They're there every 4 years. This group of six that have been there for about the last 50 years. I'm good on that. We can move on from that.
0: No. We talked about this yesterday. I rather see the big clubs, I guess. I said it didn't really make a difference to me. The World Cup is the World Cup. But I guess if I have to take a stand, if I rather see the big teams win or the small guys win, then I guess I rather see Argentina and Brazil in the semifinal.
1: The United States is a small guy in this situation.
0: I rather see France. Hear me out. I rather see Spain and Portugal in the next round. I want to see that matchup. Like, if one of them were to lose, I'd be kind of upset that I didn't get to see Spain versus Portugal. Like, in a sense, I'd rather see Germany and France than Paraguay and France.
1: I'm pro-upset
0: Germany, comparatively, granted, Colin, they didn't deserve the win. I'm the first person to tell you that. But they would have been able to give France a better shot because they played against them more times. They

0: the better quality player. I remind German fans, don't play with your food. You know, blame the manager, blame the tactics, because you belonged in that game. I want to see the big-time teams play. And as a United States man, I'd rather beat the big-time teams on my way to a cup than some, because you want to know what they'll say is they're going to say, oh, it was a Mickey Mouse World Cup. You know what I mean? Because he didn't play anybody along the way. Not my words. It's what everyone else's words would be. I'd rather beat Portugal, beat Spain, and beat France to get to the final.
1: I'd rather the best possible chance they actually get to do that. Now, one thing I would say is I think Europe has a sense of arrogance surrounding the sport. And I think all those that's why I'm happy to see all those countries get knocked off.
0: But the sense of arrogance
1: that surrounds Germany and England and all these countries who now have players who used to play for their international teams, but since it's expanded, they can now jump back to play wherever it might be, whether that's African teams, whether that's South American teams, whether that's Asian teams. They could jump around and go back to their where they're affiliated countries, and you expand the broaden the horizon a little bit. And I like the fact that you're actually starting to see the rest of the world catch up to what Europe thinks they are in soccer. You feel like the opposite. You feel like a Serbian basketball fan when you see them being able to compete against the United States. I like that. That is good to see the Titans fall and falter.
0: They have every right to be arrogant, though.
1: I know, and that's why
0: they have every right to be arrogant.
1: They're fine. And
0: every
1: that's why,
0: right.
1: But that's why it's good to shut them up when Congo has a chance in the 72nd minute with a 1-0 lead.
0: That's fine. But to condemn me for rooting for England today against the Congo for wanting Mexico and England, I think that's a bit shameful. I don't know.
1: Your favorite player is Harry Kane. I can't let you up
0: I
1: and
0: like
1: down.
0: Kaiser Kane.
1: You're up and down.
0: I like Kaiser Kane.
1: Like Ohio yeah. State just scored.
0: I like Kaiser.
1: That's
0: I like Kane. I grew up watching Kane and all these guys
1: can't
0: in the Prem.
1: Can't do it.
0: My favorite team, my favorite soccer team's in
1: Can't
0: England,
1: do it.
0: Colin. I
1: There's
0: like the
1: something
0: English.
1: About an underdog. You root for the USA or you root for the Titans to fall.
2: But I mean, will the USA be an underdog in this World Cup?
1: I think they'll eventually be a World Cup. Pochettino said it today. They asked him. They go, are you favorites? He goes, absolutely not.
2: I mean, if they win tonight, probably yes.
1: Favorites to win?
2: No, underdog.
1: Depending on, I think they would probably be favored against both these teams. Am I wrong there?
0: No, Belgium you're not.
1: Senegal,
0: you're
1: they'd
0: not.
1: Be favored.
0: Elias, it'd be the quarterfinal.
1: They'd be favored.
0: Yeah. It would be the quarterfinal. If they, granted, you'd have to count on Spain and Portugal getting there, which I think one of those teams will get
2: Maybe,
0: there.
2: Yeah.
0: I don't know. I think you're making a big stink out of nothing with us wanting England to win today.
1: I don't know. I think there's
0: it's
1: something about who
0: it's
1: you
0: not
1: root
0: like
1: for.
0: They were playing the United
1: how,
0: States
1: how
0: here.
1: How are you going to root for a Titan? You can't root for a Titan
0: yes,
1: when you're
0: you
1: not
0: can.
1: A fan of one.
0: You're allowed to root for other nations.
1: 888-760. You're allowed to root other nations that are underdogs. The Titans, I think,
0: I'd be
1: is a little...
0: In, by the way, if Italy
1: anti.
0: Were in this competition, be insufferable.
1: It's like Mike is an Ohio State fan, but Mike, let's root for Alabama because they're not my conference. So, like, why would I hate them that much? They root for Texas. Why would I hate
0: but
1: them?
0: You so understand,
1: let's root for USC. Why would I... Why
0: you
1: not
0: understand
1: my
0: why I like England, though. I love their... Colin, I've been watching English football since I was a teenager. I'm 31 years old. I've been watching all these guys.
2: Mike, a hot take on this. England is so overrated.
1: Oh, thoroughly overrated.
2: It's 100%. No. I have the same points as you.
0: Elias, who is your favorite club soccer team?
2: No. Okay. I get it.
0: Answer.
2: It's Arsenal. Yeah,
0: thank
2: I get
0: you.
2: It.
0: All right.
2: But
0: as a national team,
2: they are so overrated. They are always saying it's coming home. Since when? 66 and then you haven't won anything. So
0: it's
2: very overrated.
0: They're there every year. Every year they're in the mix. Every single year.
2: And they haven't achieved anything.
1: Anything. They should have lost today to Congo.
0: No, they shouldn't. They were the better
2: 100%.
0: Team.
2: 100%. Oh, no.
0: They were the
1: Congo
0: better
1: Congo had them.
0: No, they didn't. They had an early goal, and England dominated them the whole way. England couldn't get in. That England dominated the game. They couldn't score.
1: It's not an England problem. That's a keeper on Congo who should be starting for PSG.
0: Guys.
1: That's our guy right
0: guys,
1: there.
0: The game, they finally opened up. Kane scored two goals, and they won the game. They were the better team. You cannot tell me Congo was the... Elias, I respect your football opinion very much.
1: It was obvious
0: Congo
1: that
0: was not the better team.
1: It was obvious...
0: All right. I've let this go. Congo is not the better team today.
1: It was
0: I will get upset about that.
1: That England... It was obvious that England played better, more aggressive because the panic...
0: Guys.
1: Congo got gassed. It was
0: fine,
1: evident.
0: Colin, whatever. You cannot tell me Congo was the better team.
1: I didn't say that.
0: Okay.
2: No, Congo
0: right,
2: was
0: they
2: not,
0: were
2: the,
0: not.
2: Congo
0: they were
2: was not.
0: Not
2: the better
0: Make
2: team.
0: That clear.
2: No, they were not the better
0: On
2: team.
0: On the pitch... They were not the better team.
1: Better teams don't always win. It's a series of 1-2 plays.
0: But they didn't play better than England either.
2: Honestly, at one point of the game, Congo was playing a better match than England.
1: First 30 minutes. They, 15
0: first 30 minutes.
2: Doesn't
0: first 30
2: even
0: minutes
2: matter.
0: For 15 minutes.
1: Well, give them Mike. They guys, scored it's a game. 52 years. Guys, give them a little bit of credit.
0: Guys, they
1: 52 years.
0: With
1: they
0: extra
1: one
0: time,
1: win.
0: They played 110 minutes. England You're got, telling me the team that played better for 15 minutes was the better team in the game.
1: Mike.
0: That's
1: Mike,
0: what I can't
1: that
0: take
1: can
0: serious.
1: Determine whether you win or lose is 30 minutes. Yes, it absolutely can. Oh, you need one or two goals to win these games. You don't need to play great. You can play great for 30. What happened against Ghana? What happened against Ghana? England dominated that game and they drew and Ghana probably
0: guys,
1: still won.
0: I'm just saying Paraguay won the game because they were the better team for the full 100 minutes.
1: They were not the better team for the full 100 minutes. Germany played
2: But I mean, you could
1: points.
2: Be the better team the whole game and still lose.
1: That's
2: doesn't
1: it.
2: Even matter. I mean, and my point is, I think it's a disgrace.
0: You can't, tell me you watch a game
2: I think
0: and say Congo
2: was
0: the better
2: I watch
0: team
2: the game,
0: in the game.
2: And I think it's bad on England to be, first of all, scoring your first goal in the 75th minute, and then just going crazy against
0: By
2: Congo
0: the way,
2: because
0: Germany
2: you can
0: had
2: score.
0: A good 30 minutes in that game, and that was
1: well,
0: it.
1: What about the Dutch? The
0: Shame
1: Dutch,
0: on that.
1: Morocco outplayed the Dutch the entire game, and we're talking about the Dutch who took a 91st minute header. The reason they were
0: God,
1: able to lose
0: what's
1: that
0: the
1: game.
0: Argue? I'm not
1: what
0: arguing. Morocco played better.
1: You're
0: Morocco
1: thought,
0: played better.
1: Know,
0: I'm not
1: and
0: arguing
1: thought,
0: that.
1: And, I'm telling
0: and they won
1: you,
0: the game.
1: And I'm telling you, you don't need to always play better in order to win the game. And that, the Dutch were 3 minutes away from that happening. 3 minutes away. So it's not, and the Dutch were thoroughly outplayed yep. throughout the entire game.
0: The Congo did not deserve a result today, and they weren't the better team for the 105 minutes with extra time. I don't know what the argument is
2: I'm
0: here.
2: Telling I'm telling you right now,
0: I'm reaching for an argument.
1: You're telling me that you need to play better for the full 100 minutes, the full 90 minutes in order to win the game. I'm telling you that's not the case.
0: I never said that. The argument was the Congo being the better team for the 110 minutes. They weren't. You both said that they played better than England today.
1: And they had opportunities to, they had every opportunity to win that game. Every opportunity. They were up leading the 72nd minute. I mean, is that not an opportunity? Is that not an opportunity?
0: But.
1: They led for 75 minutes.
0: You guys are forgetting about the two goals that
1: no,
0: were scored
1: I'm not
0: after that.
1: That.
0: And the 15 chances
1: right.
0: Marcus Rashford
1: you're
0: had in the
1: You're writing off
0: game.
1: Congo. Give Congo credit. They gave
0: I'm
1: Colombia
0: not writing
1: problems,
0: them off. They had a great
1: and they
0: World
1: and they
0: Cup.
1: Gave, and they gave Portugal problems.
2: But I mean,
0: you guys told me they were the better team. That's all I'm arguing
2: here. Watched the game,
0: here.
2: And I watched the game. I watched the match with Colin, and I told him, as soon as England scores, that England is coming up. That's obvious, because Congo was already tired defending the whole game. That's obvious. But I mean, they deserve a result, probably. I mean, they were, what, 20,
1: and
2: 15
1: and,
2: minutes away
1: and,
2: from
1: and,
2: getting
1: and better keeping throughout the entire game. And that's partially due to the English attack. But I mean, unbelievable. And the defense was pretty stellar for what it's worth outside of a couple plays. Yep. England had 15,000 crosses
0: guys,
1: looking
0: guys,
1: for absolutely
0: guys,
1: an opportunity.
0: Guys,
1: Congo did a good job. I'm impressed, Congo.
0: I'm not stats guy. 40 touches in the box for England compared to 11. 7 big chances compared to 1. 6 big chances and missed compared to 1.
1: Weirdly enough, give Congo credit for that because England had 1,500 crosses in that second half. And
0: 7
1: Congo
0: shots on target, 1 on target
1: one
0: for
1: it.
0: Congo. What?
1: Give him credit.
2: But what happens?
1: You're allowed to not get outplayed and still win. You're allowed to. It's actually encouraged. It happens all the time.
2: What happens if tonight USA is the best team, right? It's the best team in the match.
1: And then all of a sudden,
2: and they lose 1-0 against a team who defends the whole match, and they only have one shot on target, and that's it. 1-0.
0: Guys, that happens. That happens in football. But that's not what I'm on your case about. You guys told me Congo was the better
1: team.
0: Well,
1: and I told you, but
0: that's, I'm just telling you, you were wrong.
1: They had right to a result, and you wrote that.
0: They don't have a right to a result.
1: They were. They do. It's a World Cup. It's
0: a
1: World Cup. What do you know? It's a World Cup. They do. They have.
0: They
1: have.
0: Thoroughly outplayed, and the game finally opened up with two goals.
1: They led for 72 minutes. They led for 72 minutes. Give them credit there. You're writing that off. Give them credit.
0: I am writing it off. They didn't deserve the lead.
1: 72 minutes they led.
0: You're right. You know, listen, sometimes people don't deserve
1: the Dutch,
0: a match.
1: Mike couldn't wait for the Dutch to win because he hates the Moroccans when the Moroccans put on a show against the Dutch over 120
0: minutes. I don't root for Morocco. Not
1: well,
0: that's
1: fine.
0: But
1: hold on. What if the Dutch won that game? What if the Moroccans,
2: Moroccans
1: didn't get that 91st minute header with 5 minutes of extra time? What if they didn't get that?
2: That basically was, it's going to be out.
1: They would have been out. But then we would have sit here and say, boy, the Moroccans, they outplayed
0: listen,
1: them, but they weren't able to get a result.
0: But that's not the argument. I am hand up in the chat. I told
1: and
0: all you guys Morocco was the better team. But I think we're getting a little too far separated
1: just,
0: where this stems from.
1: I'm saying,
0: you guys told me Morocco was the better team,
1: the Congo,
0: and they deserved a result. And I'm telling you, they did not deserve anything
1: today. I didn't say that.
0: Today.
1: I said they had them. They had them. When you're leading in the 70-plus minute, you have them. You have him. Am I wrong? Yes or no?
0: Yes, because you have a full 25 minutes to play with
1: well,
0: extra time.
1: Well, 72nd minute, Elias, panic time or not? Yes or no?
2: They were panicking.
0: It was panic time.
1: What does that mean? Why are you panicking? Because they have you.
0: I think it's more about them being unlucky. They were unlucky in front of net not to score earlier in the game.
2: If you check the numbers of the Germany game against Paraguay and then you compare to the games, to the match against England and Congo, they're almost the same numbers. They were defending the same. The best team was Germany and they lost against Paraguay.
0: But Germany,
2: that was going to happen again today.
0: Dude, you didn't see shots from Germany. Like everything, they were trying to do everything aerially with Germany.
2: Same today.
0: They were crossing the ball crazy. It was a completely different game.
1: Germany crosses every five seconds.
0: Rashford put shots on target. Saka put shots on target. Kane put shots on target. No Germany player was cutting through the box and putting shots on target. Everything was a back stick header. Come on, guys.
1: That's what English was done. What did they? How
2: come
1: did
2: they do the same?
1: How did they score the first goal?
0: They were putting shots on target,
1: cross.
0: Guys.
1: How they remind me? How did Harry Kane get the first goal?
2: Across on Anthony Gordon.
1: It was across.
0: They were not peppering the goalkeeper like England were today. Be a little fair, dude.
1: I know. That's why I'm giving credit to Congo's keeper. He's the best player. He's the best player in the pits today.
0: Giving credit to Congo's keeper rather than the form of England. Like I said, this argument goes back to saying that Congo deserved something today. I'm here to tell you they didn't deserve anything today, and they played good for 15 minutes.
1: It was a winning effort.
0: In a 110-minute match, they played good for 15 minutes, apparently that deserves a result.
1: It was a winning effort. And Mike loves the English.
2: Quick point on the underdogs for you, Colin.
1: Go ahead.
2: Senegal is winning right now 1-0 against Belgium.
1: Oh, Mike. Oh, my God. Is Belgium outplaying them? Oh, they can't be doing this. It's not fair. It's not fair. They can't do this.
0: Who told you 3 days ago that Belgium wasn't a shoo-in into the next round to play the United States? This guy.
1: I've been on all the African teams. Okay. I knew Senegal was a problem. I'm rooting for Belgium.
2: Senegal is dominating Belgium.
1: Dominating. We needed somebody. Mike's anti-African team. You hate the underdog. I'm not anti-African.
0: Yeah,
1: do you love Morocco?
2: I love Morocco.
1: Do you love Ghana?
0: Morocco isn't an African country.
1: They play
0: in the Arabs Cup. They're not just an African country, mate. They play in the Arabian Cup and they're the reigning winner of the Arabian Cup.
1: Didn't they win the African League Cup too? They started. Yeah,
0: guys, listen.
1: So what about that?
0: I'm not going to get into why. I don't root for Morocco. Going to be completely honest. I don't. I root against Morocco.
2: I'm telling you right now. I root against outside Morocco.
0: Of the gonna be
2: big teams, Morocco is one of the toughest ones in the
0: world. They are. They're
2: Cup.
0: Good. I'm not saying they're not. They play better than the Dutch.
1: Thoroughly.
0: That's not the argument. The argument goes back to you guys wanting Congo to get something they didn't deserve.
1: I wanted underdogs.
0: They did not deserve
1: underdogs.
0: It today.
1: I think that's a little sacrilegious.
2: It's an underdog story.
0: For you to sit here and tell me that Congo deserved the result today,
1: Mike,
0: is
1: you're
0: insanity.
1: Running away with that one insanity. Thing that nobody really said. We're saying they played enough to get a result. Not
2: they were
1: they
2: very close.
1: It. They were close. And you're not
0: thoroughly
1: admitting
0: disagree.
1: They were
0: close. Thoroughly disagree.
1: They were 72 minutes in with a lead. I mean, geez, that's as close as it gets.
0: It was more. I think about England. And not taking chances of plenty of opportunities.
2: They were missing their chances.
0: That game was plenty of chances. That game was the same game against Ghana where they probably deserved to win 2-0.
1: Well, Ghana in the 89th minute got screwed out of a penalty kick, which is the biggest call ever.
0: But listen, let's not forget in the first half for England today, it was a clear penalty for Kaiser Kane.
1: Great call. He held his, Elias, did he not hold his legs together waiting for the tackle?
0: Clear handball and a clear foul.
1: Handball might be so. Handball
2: was the humble maybe, yes.
0: And a clear foul on
2: Kane. Penalty. If you watch the repetition of that penalty, he was running and he left his legs.
0: No,
2: so the keeper.
0: No.
1: I agree. He ditched the ball and held his feet together waiting for a call. Lousy. I completely agree, Elias. 1,000% right.
0: Oh my God.
1: 1,000% right. 888-760-3776. Number to get into the program. That's 888-760-3776. 1,000% right, Elias. Held his feet together. Sacrilegious to the game. We need the Ghana and witch doctor to go right back to it and put a hex on Harry Kane.
2: I'm telling you right now, and I know we have to go to break, but I mean, England is a star team. They have stars, but they're so overrated because this game was for a 5-1, 4-1, 3-1, you know?
1: You know who I'm
2: dominating right now. Yeah.
1: You know who I'm rooting for?
0: It's hard to win at the World Cup, Elias.
1: You know who I'm
0: It's hard to win in this tournament.
2: And Congo almost beat it.
1: It's hard to lead in 72 minutes against a team that has won 50 World Cup games comparatively to your one. It's hard. Give a little credit. I'm rooting for Mexico in that Azteca game, by the way.
0: You're
1: Russo and Rizzo, ESPN 106.3.
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1: 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Number to get into the program. That's 888-760-3776. We'll go to New Jersey. Kelowna, New Jersey, welcome into the program. What do you got for us?
9: Hey, guys, I love this conversation. Yeah, I'll give you my take. First of all, I don't hate England, okay? But they should have won a World Cup, you know, a while back, previous World Cup. They're overrated. But that's the one team I do not want them to win the World Cup here in our home soil while we're celebrating our 250 years as a nation. That's the one team I don't want them to win.
1: 1,000%.
9: Mexico, their arrival. I hate rooting for Mexico. Okay, and the last time they hosted the World Cup in 70, they made it to a quarterfinal. 86, they made it to a quarterfinal. They are really good at home, all right? If they make it to a semifinal or a final, I will hold my nose. only because, you know, if they can make it to a semifinal or a final, that means the United States can make it to a semifinal or final. So they're in the same federation that we are. So that's the only reason why I will root for Mexico. And also, the third thing,

0: matchup for FIFA might be England versus France in the final, because that might be like Michigan versus Ohio State. You know, those two countries have a long history of not liking each other, you know. So, hey, oh, last thing, USA, they got to win. If they don't win today, it's embarrassing because Canada won the knockout round. Mexico won the knockout round. They have to win.
1: Correct.
0: Go USA. They got to win today. No excuses.
2: No question. Appreciate the call, Elias. Cologne in New
1: Jersey.
2: Thank
1: you, Cologne.
2: 888-760-3776. Sometimes you don't need to play the best 90 minutes in order to win. That's the nature of the game. That's why it's great. That's why it's a matter of plays. Congo had him.
1: No, they didn't have him. I'm more upset with you. You said you root for Mexico in that game. You can't root for Mexico in that game.
2: I'm not rooting for England.
1: They're our biggest. That is a rivalry between the United States and Mexico. That goes back a century.
2: I'm not worried about Mexico when they get out of that stadium. I'm not worried about them.
1: That team kicked our butt for 50 years, bro.
2: 50 years. Fine.
1: And they're I can't stand the Mexican fans.
2: Mike.
1: Cannot stand the Mexican
2: fans. They play the winner of Brazil-Norway. They're not getting out of that
1: game. I love the godfather of football on this station in Julian Salvador.
2: You're talking about rooting for matchup.
1: But I can't stand that fan.
2: You're talking about rooting for matchup, this and that and the other. Rooting for matchup. How about Brazil-Mexico at Miami Gardens at Hard Rock Stadium?
1: You're telling me
2: that wouldn't be a great matchup?
1: I'm going to be honest with you. I was rooting for England in that game. I'd rather have England win than the Congo. No problem. Well, I'm rooting for the English
2: Mike,
1: today.
2: I'm telling you, the Mexico and England game. The winner plays the winner of Brazil and Norway at Miami Gardens. You want to root for a matchup? I'll tell you a matchup. I think Brazil-Mexico in terms of fandom would be absolutely unbelievable.
1: No,
2: that's what I'm getting
1: England
2: into.
1: England versus Brazil, two of the most talented teams.
2: I'm all set on that. I'd rather see the Norwegians take on the Mexicans. That'd be a great matchup.
1: No, you want the good matchups. You want the mega stars.
2: Well,
1: you can't tell me that
2: any of the four matchups would stink. You can't tell me that.
3: Well, I'm telling you right now, I'm sorry to interrupt you guys. Brazil is a great team, 100%. But it's not convincing me. So if I put my money right now, I'll put probably Norway.
2: You like Norway?
3: Yeah, I do.
2: I like that. Rose celebration at Miami Gardens. Sign me up.
3: I do. And I think
2: I'm not worried about Mexico outside of their country.
3: I think it's going to be Norway, England in the next round.
2: Yeah. I think they've been fortunate with having a host country that has passionate fans. And it's also just not as easy to travel to if you're an opposing fan compared to the United States.
3: I have I'm sorry to interrupt you again.
2: Go ahead.
3: One quick number between Brazil and Norway. They played before in the World Cup 1998. Norway won 2-1.
2: Okay. And that was, you said they
1: it
2: won?
1: It was a draw.
3: They won.
2: Oh, it was a group stage game.
3: It was, yeah.
2: Okay. 888-760-3776. Number to get into the program. That's 888-760-3776. Go to Jensen Beach. John and Jensen Beach, welcome into the program. What do you got for us?
4: Hey, I missed the first part of the show, so if you guys already recapped it. The sequence between Germany and Paraguay, was that not the most incredible sequence between the overturned goal in overtime and then the shootouts with the goalies making those saves? Is that not ridiculous?
2: As good as it gets. And you also, I'm down on the Germany coach because they're forcing the captain to go player by player who wants to take the sixth penalty shot. And then you got Ta, who has never taken one in his career, having to step up because all their other top players don't want to do it. First of all, I understand maybe leaving it up to the player. Maybe that's how it's usually done. I would say as a coach, get out there and shoot. Get out there and shoot, John.
4: And then the goal from Mbappe there in France where he stepped over the tackle, where a lot of guys would have taken the tackle hoping for a penalty kick. He steps over the tackle, kicks it into the back of the net right before the next defender gets to him. Incredible.
1: Yep.
4: Just incredible.
1: And, John, you could argue France just scored three goals before that, too, with the amount of chances that they had.
4: If you don't have money on them to win this thing, you're not watching the same tournament I'm watching.
2: And by far the best team, yeah.
1: I agree, John. I got some pretty good odds. I don't know what you got with Hard Rock Bet, brother, but I got some pretty good odds on France before the tournament myself.
4: Hey, so I don't know. Is France Argentina final? Is that possible? Or are they?
1: It is. Yeah, it is. And Argentina, in my opinion, is a shoe-in to get to the semifinal with who they got in their group. So you're most likely going to see Lionel Messi. Yeah.
4: And I got to tell you, France, yeah. Those two guys, France and Argentina, I mean, of course I want the U.S. to make a run, but... Man, if it's France versus Argentina, no complaints.
1: Yeah, I would even love Brazil versus Argentina in a semifinal. I think that would be pretty cool.
4: Oh man, that would be wild. Yep. I'm going to be actually down in that part of the world.
1: Nice.
4: So I hope that comes out like that.
1: Nice, John. Go USA. Thanks for the call, brother. Appreciate it.
2: And that game specifically would be at Mercedes-Benz in Atlanta if it did ever get to that point on that side of the bracket. That'd be in Mercedes-Benz. The other one at AT&T in Arlington, Texas. So in terms of the fans traveling and this, that, and the other, that's what that would look like.
1: Yeah, do you want to know who the fans that are traveling, you want to know who they need, Colin? It's Flagler Credit Union because it's expensive. You're going to need to, you know, prepare for these trips. You're going to need to plan for these trips. 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
2: 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The further we get into this, the more pressure the United States is going to have tonight in order to win. Now that the other two host countries have also won, a lot of these other teams have won. And if anything, the underdogs in these games have showed a lot of guts and a lot of fight in these games. Think Ivory Coast, think Congo, the Bosnia. You got to imagine they're going to show some guts today, whether the United States is a better team or not. So you do not got to mess around here. You got to do what France did and just suffocate them from the beginning. So we'll talk about that and a whole lot more. On the other side of things, a little USA preview. 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
1: It's Russo and Rizzo on ESPN 106.3 with Colin Russo, Mike Rizzo. We got Elias Bustamante behind the glass today. 888-760-3776. You know, Mike and his English people, you know, he loves them so much.
2: Oh, I love my
1: Lads. Loves them more than America. Loves them more than Cleveland. Loves them more than anything. Mike would, if anything would happen, now, sign him up for whatever England's got going. But, when they do win and they knock off some great underdog who put together an excellent performance, and Mike has to celebrate because, he loves the Titans and he doesn't like to see the underdog win. He hates the little guy. Even despite being from a little guy city, it's very strange. But nonetheless, Mike?
2: Thanks, Kyle. Listen, guys, I'm really nervous for the United States tonight. We're going to get to that game here in a second and continue to break it down during extra time. But do you want to know how I'm going to calm my nerves tonight? It's with my friends at Geese at 0%. It's my drink of choice. Being sober for 5 years, looking forward to having my anniversary with Giessen coming up on the 4th of July this weekend. Going to be 5 years, believe it or not. Still can't believe it myself. But when I'm watching Team USA tonight, I'm going to have my glass of premium red. When I'm on the boat with Uncle Mark and Cousin Mike coming up this weekend, I got the spritzes in a can and the rosés in a can. And it's easy. I just stop by in Publix and grab them. I live right here in West Palm Beach. Go to the downtown one. Go to the one, by Lakes. Go to the Publix. Pick them up. Head down 95. And that's how I do it. I say it all the time. You hear me say it all the time. But it's true. You can't drink every night. Maybe work in the morning. You got to drive people. You got to be the DD. If you're going to that function, if you're going to that house party, that pool party, the smoker coming up this weekend, you're going to be eating some good food with the 4th of July. If you're the one driving, stop by Publix and pick up the Geese at 0%. Stay sharp and stay focused and thank me later. You do not want to be driving around with a buzz this weekend. Granted, you shouldn't be driving around with a buzz ever, okay? But especially this weekend with a lot of people on the road, you don't want to put people at risk. Make the smart choice and go get Giessen 0%. And Colin, I'm going to need a lot of Giessen tonight because I think Bosnia, and maybe this is just me doomsdaying because they knocked out Italy in the UEFA qualifications before the World Cup. I feel like Bosnia has some dark arts ready to throw the United States away tonight to try to get us off our game.
1: If my prediction, I would just say USA easy. USA has been able to score early, score quickly. Bosnia, I'd make an argument, is one of, outside of South Africa, maybe the worst team that was able to advance to the round of 32. As long as the USA does what they're supposed to do in terms of does not play with their food and gets up early, like they've done all tournament, I do not think this will be a problematic game. Belgium, Senegal, going on right now, and the winner will take the winner of the USA game. That will be July 6th, next Monday at 8 p.m. I'm nervous about this game, if it ends up being Senegal, because you just don't want to deal with the African country. Even though the United States had a friendly against them, there's something about it.
2: We can handle. I think we can handle either of these teams.
1: I want the Waffle Makers to win. I can't, like, if Belgium's going to do anything, they haven't done anything in this game.
2: They haven't done anything all tournament.
1: Yeah, really.
2: They really haven't done anything all tournament.
1: They dominated. That's it.
2: They haven't done anything all tournament, and I'm down on them. And our 5-5. I reminded everybody, Belgium's the popular pick to advance, but Senegal's a damn good team, bro. They're a damn good team. They're an athletic team. They gave Team USA fits in that friendly. I think it'd be a really good matchup in the round of 16, but boys, I'm more worried about tonight. Take care of tonight. I'm a nervous Nelly going into the game for everything I said. I can't get away from this Bosnia team. I really want to beat the you-know-what out of this team.
3: Yeah, no, 100%. I really do. And for you, and I mean, it makes sense for you to be like that and everybody to be like this, very anxious, because the USA have lost 7 of their 8 World Cup knockout matches in history. So it's not on their favor. I do think this team is better than the teams before.
2: You guys know the only game we won, right?
3: Yeah, I think it was in 2010, right? Against Algeria?
2: No, it was, so that was a group stage. So we lost. We lost
1: in 2002?
2: That's what I'm saying, Mexico. Why I hate Mexico so much. Like, that's when the tide started to turn in our favor and our federation is when we beat them in that game.
3: And it makes sense for you to be like this because everything, all the odds, yes, they're in your favor, but history is against you. USA won consecutive World Cup matches for the first time since 1930. You know how long that is for for the World Cup for USA to win.
2: Very much so.
3: Matches,
2: like, I agree, Elias. In 2010, if you guys remember, it was a draw, a win, and a loss, and we still won that group in South Africa. And then we had the heartbreak against Belgium in the knockout round in the round of 16, who ended up finishing in second. But guys, listen, I have a bad taste in my mouth from that last game. It didn't mean anything. Fine. And like hindsight 2020, Colin, I was the first one telling you, you're going to have this backups in. The game doesn't mean much. Rest the guys with the yellow cards. I just think it's the way we lost too. Like at the end of the game like that, I'm a big believer in form and momentum. A lot of our players didn't play in that game. And like we said, you're not playing the guys with yellow cards. Yeah. And that is abundantly clear.
3: Plus, Turkey is better than the Boston.
2: I just hope, much better. I just hope we didn't lose that magic and the momentum. And that's why I need Maurizio Pochettino, our head coach and gaffer, to get that back and to make sure we have the same energy in the beginning of these games. Even though we lost against Turkey, we scored first and we looked good.
4: Yeah.
2: I like outside of having, you know, plumbers, as we say, at the back and Miles Robinson and Mark McKenzie, who do not belong on a soccer pitch for the rest of this tournament, I thought everyone else played pretty well.
3: Now, I do think this loss against Turkey works better for you than if you have won the game. Because I think if you have won the three games, the three matches, on this tonight, I think you will be feeling more anxious. And I think you need to lose that game.
1: A get right game.
3: Yeah.
1: A get right game.
3: I think like Paraguay. They lost against you guys and then they, you know, start winning again. So I think it's good for you to lose one game, calm the nerves.
1: Know what it feels like. Yeah. Like, all right.
2: I just look at our rival. I look at how dominant Mexico's been. They played their season Bs and got results against Czechia.
3: They're playing at home.
2: And Elias, I don't care what anybody says. That's a good Ecuador team. They dominated them last night.
3: That's all on the coach. All on the coach. The coach literally... That stage was too big for him.
2: Really?
3: Yeah.
2: Dude, Mexico. No.
1: Stage too big for the players.
3: No. But that coach, especially that coach.
2: Colin, that's the best I've seen Mexico play, I think ever. Dude.
1: It's the stadium.
2: Ever.
1: That is the
2: best I've ever. That's why, that's another level of nervousness as well. Because, Elias, I think you mentioned it, that Canada and Mexico, all of them advanced. We're like the last CONCACAF team and host nation team. And to just see how well that Mexico played at home, the scenes out of Mexico City, like, we need to win tonight. We really need to win tonight, guys. I cannot make that abundantly clear.
1: It doesn't matter how it looks. You just got to move on. But the one thing I would say to that is the Mexican games in Mexico have been the most expensive of the entire World Cup. It's been by far the hardest to get to if you are an opposing fan. And no wonder they've controlled the actual momentum of the games because they have every single person in the building in favor of Mexico.
3: 100%.
1: And it's, well, weirdly enough, they've been the most expensive games. If you go through the ticket prices for every single game, the most on average is the top three Mexico games.
3: Yep. But the same is with the USA. The same with the U.S.
2: We have a good home environment. I'm not going to,
3: I'm telling you, Mike, just relax.
2: Canada,
3: it's 1-1 against Bosnia, and Bosnia was very, very lucky. Very, very, very lucky. So I think you guys should win tonight.
1: And Bosnia was a joke against Switzerland.
3: They won.
2: The only game they won was Qatar, and Qatar was arguably the worst team in the tournament.
1: Yeah,
2: so,
1: you can make an argument. Outside of South Africa, they are the worst team in the round of 32.
3: Yeah.
1: So because of that, the United States has to beat them. The only reason you walk away from this, they're not going to get outplayed. They're going to get, you know, out momentum. Yeah. I don't know. It just been bad mojo, collapse on the field, whatever might happen.
2: Do you want to know, guys? Do you want to know, knock on wood, do you want to know the way the United States loses this? If a Panama happens at Copa America.
1: Yeah,
2: again,
1: get a guy off the field.
2: If Tim Weah picks up a record. And that's why I said, dude, Elias knows better than anybody. They're going to try to do that.
1: Yeah,
2: they're going to try to get us a red card because they know we're the better team. They are going to do dark arts. We say in football, dark arts, bro. They're going to do all their dark arts tonight to try to get us off our game.
1: I want to say about three or four red cards this tournament so far. If they're going to hand the United States a red card in San Francisco in a 100% United States crowd, and they're going to hand out a red card especially early, they better earn it. You know, the official is going to hold that stuff in his pocket if he has to. I do agree. That's the equalizer in the game if you go a man down.
2: Mm-hmm.
1: But I think that tonight, United States, I there's something to the fact you get the loss out of you. You don't feel like you have to go.
3: Yep.
1: You have to be perfect the rest of the way.
3: You get to this game more relaxed.
1: Yeah. No. They felt a little adversity. You can make an argument that facing a little adversity might do them a little good. Yeah.
2: need Pulley Goat tonight in a bad way. I need Pulisic to be creating early. I need him to get the ball at the wing early. I need him to be the vocal point, similar to how he was in that first half against Paraguay.
1: Yeah.
2: He didn't score a goal, but he had an assist, and the whole offense went through him.
1: Right
2: and
1: when he stepped down against Turkey, same thing.
2: And keep in mind, too, Flo Balogun did not play against Turkey because of cards.
1: Yep.
2: So, and Balogun arguably should have had two goals against Australia. He just bottled those chances. I need him to bag those chances, though, this game.
3: Just be prepared because Bosnia is going to defend the whole match.
2: I mean, yeah, they're going to play two.
1: That's why if you get an early one,
3: that's it. I mean,
1: call it.
3: If Bosnia gets a goal, like, for example, like today in Congo against England, if Bosnia gets a goal early, oh, my God, just be prepared. Because USA is going to go all the way to attack, and Bosnia is going to counterattack you guys, and it's going to be a very tough game for you. I mean, literally, like, all the way till the end.
1: You'll get a feel for the game. Win the first 25. If you win to the first hydration break and you thoroughly outplay them, I think the United States can win.
3: The first 20, 15 minutes are going to be key for you.
2: To be fair, we've won those outside of the Turkey A game where you had plumbers at the back who shouldn't even be playing in USFL 2, okay? If you have Tim Ream and Chris Richards back there with Serginho Dest and Jedi Robinson, I feel comparatively more confident. Matty Turner was awful in that game, too. If you have your starters and you win the first 25 minutes, I agree with you guys. We should run away with this game. But it's, you know.
3: I hope they win. I hope my
2: you-know-what did not put the Maloik on this team and with this frickin' Bosnia that I can't explain. I can't escape this team.
3: You have to think.
2: Cannot escape this team.
3: Manifest a win. That's what you have to do.
2: I can't escape Bosnia.
1: I'm not afraid of that team. I watched them play.
2: I am.
1: I'm not afraid of them.
2: I saw school up 1-0 and Bastoni pick up a red card and they're not here.
3: But you don't have a team in Italy. That's what happens.
2: Come on,
3: they were
2: man.
3: Overconfident. That's why they lost.
2: They weren't overconfident.
3: They were,
2: Bastoni,
3: yes.
2: Bastoni had. Listen, not to talk about ancient history, but that was a horrific challenge, and he deserved to be sent off. That's why you lost the game.
1: USA has played much better than Italy played then, and they will continue to do that tonight. Yeah. I think that they should do exactly what they're supposed to do. I think the fact that we just haven't seen them in a full strength game in 2 weeks is just getting under your skin a little bit. And I think that once you see it. In the first 20 minutes, and you see the energy, the pace, the preparation, I think they'll be
2: all
1: right.
2: Tell you what, San Francisco, all these games have been on the West Coast. Those people better be ready to go tonight. All right? That damn West Coast fan better be ready to go tonight. All right? Because that game should be in New York.
1: They've done good all throughout the tournament. And you know, I'd rather them not be in New York because it's 1,000 degrees.
2: We can handle the 1,000 degrees. Bosnia, it's dark and gray and 50 degrees every day at that godforsaken country.
1: How about if France, too, is playing Paraguay, it's going to be 98 degrees outdoors Lincoln Financial on Friday on Saturday when they play them.
3: That's nothing. That's not hot at all.
1: 98.
2: It's 68 and cloudy in Bosnia right now. Those people are allergic to sun. You could have brought them to New York and put them in a cooker.
1: I don't need that. We're good.
2: Put them in a pressure cooker and a heat cooker.
1: I'm good on the weather. Pochettino said it today. He says we are not the favorite. We are not the favorite in this World Cup, but they are the favorite today, and you got to act like it. First 25 minutes, I think, will be the key. Got to make sure they score early, score often, and put this game to rest before. Because like we've seen with these underdog teams, further into the game you get, where it is either tied, nil-nil, or somehow, some way, Bosnia's got a goal, every waking minute past that, it is going to get more and more and more tense. Mm-hmm. And then that is something that you don't like for the United States there. But the one thing about the United States, they've played with a little bit of pressure now. They played a little bit of adversity. Hopefully that teaches you something. We'll talk about that. We'll do a little 5-on-5 on the other side of things. Entering out of the 4 p.m. hour, presented by Giesen 0%. That's Elias Bustamante, Colin Russo, Mike Rizzo. Russo and Rizzo, ESPN 106.3.
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5: 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Here goes. Today, the high temperature will be
6: 24 degrees
5: with a low of
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5: 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Really? That's the forecast? 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
19: You got the United States tonight. You got a pretty much a sports day for the ages on Sunday with those two games with Brazil, Norway, and England, Mexico coming up this Sunday. And you could get involved in the vibe, in the action with the soul of World Cup.

0: 2026. The standings are the beating heart, but the FIFA Fan Festival of Bayfront Park is the absolute soul of the tournament. Taking over downtown Miami, it's from June 13th all the way through July 5th. 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You got a bunch of guys coming in, music curators, DJ Eerie, Timothy Lovelock, DJ Live It Up. All these guys redefine public art too, with all the events that they have. You got some of the top artists musically from the cultural arts standpoint, from the soccer standpoint, all at Bayfront Park throughout it. Go check it out. You got a couple days left throughout the weekend. Go watch your favorite team play at Bayfront Park down in Miami for the FIFA Fan Festival. Mike Rizzo, Colin Russo, Elias Bustamante. It is Russo and Rizzo on ESPN 106.3. Halftime at Belgium-Senegal, and Senegal has mostly put together a good performance. They dominated the early part. Belgium sort of settled in a little bit, but early pressure from Senegal on Belgium in the round of 32. The winner of this one will play the winner of the United States-Bosnia-Herzegovina game, so keep an eye on this one. Let's bounce around. In the meantime, let's do a little 5 and 5 presented by Flagler Credit Union.
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1: 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Number one.
6: Kyle, in New York today, a couple found a way to climb onto the Empire State Building. On their way down, the guy dropped to a knee and proposed. Is this romantic or is this corny?
0: I have no problem with that. If you're going to do it, if you're going to have, for some reason...
6: Why are we climbing the Empire State Building?
0: They put up like a...
6: Why?
0: Like a love world peace flag up.
6: Did they have harnesses on or are they just
0: maniacs? I think they just...
6: They maniacs?
0: Yeah, I think they just...
6: They're maniacs.
0: I don't even know how you get up there.
6: This is dangerous. Romantic or corny, this is dangerous.
0: Hey, if you're going to do it anyway, you might as well, like, two birds, one stone.
6: I mean, I'm fine with the proposal, but, like, why... Why are we climbing the Empire State Building? Go climb a mountain with a harness like a normal person. Am I wrong on this?
0: Go to a rock climbing gym.
1: Number two.
6: Are you a rock climbing guy?
0: No.
6: Is that your shtick?
0: No, there's not a lot of stuff. There's not a lot of stuff down here, too. I've thought about getting into it because it's a good workout, but there's none of it down here.
6: Upper arm strength and core?
0: Yeah.
6: What does that take?
0: Very good.
6: Core?
0: Very good. Yeah. Rip strength? Absolutely.
6: Colin, the hottest team in baseball right now are the South Florida Miami Marlins. The Fish last night wrapping up a 20-6 month. The first team in the league to win 20 games in a season, in a month this season, all over the place. Are the Marlins a legit contender that we should be paying attention to?
0: I give it a month, see how they handle the deadline, but 20-6 it speaks for itself. They actually played some good. I mean, they won a series against Tampa in there. They won some hard, tough to get the Phillies. Yes. They beat some good teams throughout the process. Can they keep it up? There's something about teams that get too hot in June and July. Do you really trust them when it comes down to September? Are you going to chalk it up as a hot month, or is this team turning a corner? I think how they handle the deadline will tell you that. They got young players. They got the smallest cap in baseball. It's a good story. Let's keep an eye on it, but I'm not willing to say anything yet in a stacked National League.
6: National League is stacked, and to Colin's point, you think that like a team like the Padres would be able to figure it out. The Padres on the outside looking in right now in the wild card. That's a team that went absolutely all in this offseason. I will say this for the Fish, Colin. They have three starters that they could start in a playoff series. They got Alcantara, they got Yuri Perez, and Max Meyer. All three of them have pitched great. They have a pretty decent bullpen. They have their closer with Pete Fairbanks. Peterson is 13. They have pitching.
0: It's gotta stay healthy.
6: Healthy, and can the hitters continue to play small ball? They're not tearing the cover off the ball with home runs. It's Otto Lopez, Jacob Morisi, and Xavier Edwards. Xavier Edwards is an all-star this year. Otto Lopez is an all-star. I don't know, folks. I think if they can continue to play small ball and pitch, I actually think that they could be a contender. You got to keep looking at the Padres, though. I look at that wild card race. Padres, Cubbies, Cardinals. You know, these are all teams who have playoff experience. I'm not sure if the Fish will be able to get across the finish line, but my God, have they been a fun story for South Florida.
0: Yeah, and number three. They got all the Rays brass. And, you know, Clayton McCullough has been a very pro-player.

Moneyball pro analytics guy, and a lot of people have not liked it, but hey, if you're going to go 26 in the month, you're going to have to play how the Rays play. Why are the Rays always so successful? Because they're ahead of the curve in terms of how they analytically play the game. Does it win championships? Probably not. But can it win games in the regular season? I think evidently, absolutely. A month, you're going to have to play how the Rays play. Why are the Rays always so successful? Because they're ahead of the curve in terms of how they analytically play the game.

0: The one thing I would say is this is what we don't need this. We don't need deferred contracts. I know it's a fun story. You kind of got a good payment out of it, but you don't need a 30-year deferred contract situation. This is going to be Ohtani. You know, this is going to be.
1: It's going to be a lot of players.
0: We Shohei Ohtani Day where they pay him $15 million to pay off that $800 million contract. So deferred contracts got to go. And I heard some cool nuggets last week. I did hear that apparently the Mets, Dodgers, and the Yankees, you know, the three heavy fish, are more than willing to miss months of next year in favor of getting a cap in place.
1: We're in a tough spot next year.
0: Got to get a cap.
1: No ifs.
0: Got to get a cap. Got to get a cap.
1: We're going to be in a tough spot. Did Bonilla live up to that contract? I'm at your mercy.
0: The thing is, granted, that's early 90s. Years.
1: Colin, that's early 90s, late 80s.
0: I don't even know why.
1: How the hell is that? Like, how is that even a thing?
0: I don't even know why they did
1: that. He was a key part of the Pirates late 1980s, early 90s. So Bonds' success leading the league in extra base hits and doubles. He also had a brief stint, obviously, with the Mets, Orioles, Marlins, Dodgers, and Cardinals. He is not in the Hall of Fame. He's ranked 54. He's not getting into the Hall of Fame. Let's put it way. And in my opinion, it seems like it didn't work out because he played for five more teams after. I need Bobby Bonilla's agent, Colin.
2: Number four.
1: LeBron James is looking for a new basketball home, as we all know, and we might be able to see it play out. Kevin O'Connor of Yahoo says that LeBron will be documenting the upcoming season for a documentary or episodic series. Excuse me. How much of this series would you end up watching, Colin?
0: Does that tell you, though, that this is the farewell tour?
1: It tells me he's either going to Miami or Cleveland.
0: Take that as a where he's going. I take that as this is his final year.
1: I mean, if it's his final year, I'll watch the whole thing.
0: Right. Why are you filming an episodic feature if it's not your final year?
1: Let me rephrase. If it's the final year and he's not in Golden State, I'll watch the whole thing. If he goes to Golden State, I'm not going to be okay. I know I've said this multiple times. It's like, you know, a broken record, but like I will not be absorbing any NBA if LeBron James goes to Golden State.
0: It's sacrilegious to the competition
1: and
0: in
1: like,
0: the NBA.
1: And like I'm happy to hear you say that, who's a neutral on it, but obviously for me and where my allegiances lie, I think everybody can understand why I wouldn't be able to stomach that. It'd be stupid. Like, to me,
0: pinned you on three titles.
1: Correct. And the league right now, you know, I think the Knicks winning for the league was actually really good for them. I think Wemby acting like a punk wasn't, but...
0: Well, the league had a great year for what it's worth in the playoffs.
1: Fine, but it's not in a great spot. And in my opinion, I know the majority of... Colin, you and I are probably in the minority on it. I know a lot of people would love to see LeBron go to Golden State. I think that's everything wrong with that league right now. I think LeBron going to Golden State is everything wrong with the NBA.
0: I agree. Why would you do that? And why would you, an episodic thing to put together your final year? I just don't understand. The first day of the retirement tour, he's going to come out in a Golden State uniform for his first ever game. Why do that? As Senegal, 2-0, 2-0.
1: Is that Ishmael Sarr? Is that Sarr, Elias? Yeah.
0: And I'll tell you, Belgium had a good finish to the first half trying to equalize it, and Senegal came out firing in the second half.
1: They stink.
0: Goodbye to the waffle makers.
1: Belgium stinks.
0: We're all good in the waffle makers.
1: Quickly before number five. Dude, Belgium, they had unreal teams from like 2010 to 2016 that they never won with. Like Eden Hazard, prime Lukaku, prime Courtois, prime Kevin De Bruyne, who a lot of people say is the greatest number eight midfielder in the history of club football, okay? This is what they do. They blow it in this tournament.
0: What an unbelievable goal,
1: too. Ishmael
0: Sarr. Fired it all the way down the field, right in stride. Look at that.
1: Yeah. Talk about getting
0: quarterback somewhere is thinking, what a dart. Oh, my goodness.
1: And then how about for good measure? Looking for good measure, the center back falling on his ass.
0: Yeah.
1: Oh, God.
0: Look at that touch. Wow. Unbelievable.
1: Poor Theardy, bro. He's going to be on a lot.
0: Dude, I would rather see Belgium in this, dude. I don't know. Can Belgium get back into this? I don't want to just see Senegal.
1: Would be tough, bro. I'm not going to.
0: That's an annoying team.
1: They're going to be tough, dude.
0: And they've already gotten a look at the United States, too, whether that's a positive or a negative.
1: That leads us into
2: number five.
1: What do you think tonight? USA and Bosnia.
0: I think USA easy.
1: I'm worried.
0: USA easy.
1: I'm worried. And for those of you that want to know why I'm worried against a bozo opponent like Bosnia, Herzegovina, they knocked out Italy in the UEFA qualifications. Italy is a top 12 team in the world. They've done this before. They've muddied game downs before. I

0: hope this isn't God punishing me for, you know, something I did in the past. I can't get away from Bosnia, man. I can't get away from these people who don't see the sun for 12 months a year. I wish we were playing in New York where it was 100 degrees. I hope that San Francisco fan's ready to go tonight. I hope the West Coast fan is ready to go tonight because we're going to need all the help we can get. It's officially the knockout stage. None of these games are given. I had to watch Mexico win 3-0 and have those people party. I mean, my God, they partied like they won the World Cup last night, Mexico,
1: Three people died. Dude, it's stupid.
0: Listen, Elias, I'm at your mercy, and I'm sure you probably know this, and I apologize if you don't. What stupid record did Mexico curse? Did Mexico break last night? Like, game five? Like, as I heard the announcer last night go, there will be a game five. What the hell is he talking about?
2: So, basically, Mexico hasn't won a knockout game. Many years. Usually, okay, they go past the group stage and then they lose.
0: Okay, and that's
2: what they did today. Yeah. Yesterday, they
1: won. I get it. But the one thing is, it's a round of 32 now, right?
0: So it's
1: three people. It was a dilute. It's a diluted field, and that's just the obvious nation of it. Now, the one thing is, Ecuador is a pretty good team. Mexico is at home. I think the stars sort of aligned, but. Yeah, I mean, there's something about it. I think the United States fans are going to go crazy, too, if they're able to win tonight as well. Win a group stage game and going and taking on the winner of this, most likely Senegal. Yep. I mean, that would be something.
0: I'll go 2-0. I think the U.S. go up 1-0 early, and I think we get a goal in the 80th minute and put
1: it away. If you can keep their offense at bay for whatever they show you at the beginning of the game, then I think you're going to be fine.
0: Yeah, I think everyone understands why I'm worried. We haven't seen this team in a while. We haven't played in a while. Our starters haven't played in what seems like 2 weeks.
1: Yeah, 12 days.
0: That was the 5 and 5 presented by Flagler Credit Union. Let's go to the phones, Kyle. 888-760-3776. Leo in Wellington checking in on Russo and Rizzo. Leo, what's going on, brother?
3: Hey, guys. Thanks for taking my call, as always. I got to tell you, Rizzo, let me put those fears to bed. We're a host country, got the home field advantage. We are the USA. We're going to win, we might win 3-0. It might be clean sheet time because I just feel like Pulisic is back. We're going to be ready to play. Yeah, we haven't played in a long time, but we're going to be ready. We're going to show how Mexico did. Mexico, I haven't seen that type of quality play out of Mexico, in a while. And I think the same thing like we saw against Paraguay when USA first played Paraguay. That's how we're going to come out against Bosnia today. Taking guys on, Christian Pulisic is going to show why he's top tier in Europe, and he's going to show why he's the captain America. So I think USA 3-0.
1: Leo, early start like always, or is this going to be a little bit of a grind out? You're going to sweat for 30 minutes? How's this game going to go?
3: I think it's going to be – I think you'll see probably 31st minute. We finally break the Bosnian wall. And then the goals just come from there. And, the floodgates open and we'll start scoring after that. But I think it's going to take a little bit for us to break down their defense, having the 11 guys behind the ball. And then once we do that, we'll be taking guys on and they'll be desperate. They'll try to counterattack, but then we'll be able to get after them and find some holes in their defense.
1: All right. Appreciate the call, Leo. Thanks for coming in. Leo's confident. I'm confident too.
0: Everyone's confident, but the Rizzo boys. My brother and I, we can't get away from this team.
1: There's something about the home field, too. I think there's something about it.
0: I just, and to watch Canada, granted, we all agree that was the worst soccer match we've ever watched in our life.
1: And it's by far the worst team.
0: Holy cow, those are the two awful teams. And then Mexico last night. Guys, I said it earlier. Leo just said it there. I can't remember the last time I saw a Mexican team play like that. That was incredible.
1: The environment was incredible.
0: Oh, my God. Incredible. And they started a 19-year-old, 17-year-old in Gibraltar Mora, who's rumored to United, by the way, granted, which means he's a good player and he probably is going to be playing his football at a really good club. But regardless, oh, man, I hope we have the same energy today. I wanted that game in New York. I'm not going to lie. I wanted that game.
1: Belgium is panic subbing already, and we got Senegal, who's controlling this game. We'll continue the conversation, get right into it. Again, that's Mike Rizzo, Colin Russo, Elias Bustamante. It's Russo and Rizzo on ESPN 106.3.
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1: 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I know we haven't really talked about it too much because outside of the Ivory Coast game yesterday, the games weren't really that competitive, I would say. It was more of a dominant fashion. We talked about Mexico. Did France not suffocate the Swedes for 90 minutes like nothing I've ever seen? You think Mexico? France was a buzzsaw. That should have been 7-0.
0: I got plus, what was it, 380 for France to win beforehand. Dude, I'm loving every second of that bet right now.
1: They're going to win the whole thing. They're most likely going to win the whole thing.
0: It's just a spoil riches is an understatement. They have a treasure chest, a treasure trove, whatever adjective you want to throw out there. I mean, they have literal 311s that they could go and advance a game in. But, Colin, you look at that French team, you look at Kylian Mbappe, you look at Michael Olise, you look at Ousmane Dembele. Those are three of the five best attackers in the world.
1: That's what Zlatan said. Three of the best five players.
0: Three of the best five attackers. I mean, you think Kaiser Kane along with them. And, you know, that's a short list.
1: And then Haaland.
0: It's a short list, Kyle. So I don't see how they're going to get beat at this point. Keep in mind, this is a World Cup. Anything can happen. But, man, listen, all the Mbappe haters out there, it's a bad day to be a Kylian Mbappe hater. It's a bad day.
1: Oh, he's still a dictator.
0: A dictator doesn't run and hug his coach, who had his mother just passed away after he scored.
1: That's a nice moment. I agree. I mean,
0: very nice moment.
1: Mbappe's the real head coach.
0: Oh, I love Kylian, man. How don't you love that guy? How don't you love that guy?
1: He's remarkably impressive, but you know, there's something about what Zlatan said. Like three of the five best players on the attack.
0: It's unreal.
1: I mean, you can make an argument. It's France. I mean, weirdly enough, I mean, is there anybody on this side of the bracket who could really hold a candle to them? Like, truly. Like, I'm talking.
0: Spain.
1: Can Spain really?
0: Absolutely. Absolutely. Well, we did this.
1: They haven't played as well as France has. They have not played as well as they have.
0: We did this in the Euros. Obviously, that was 2 years ago, though. But Spain won the Euros. France, I think they didn't have a lot of juice because Mbappe got hurt early with a face injury.
1: And he's not great unless it's World Cup.
0: He's not injured. So, listen, Paraguay is not going to give France a moment. Can your mighty Morocco give France a moment?
2: Last time they played was one.
0: I think they can.
2: I think they can.
0: I think they can. I actually do.
2: I think they can.
0: What happens with Morocco, talk about muddying up the game.
1: They want to run and muddy it up.
0: If we look at Morocco's matchups, all right, let's take Haiti out of it. 1-0 against Scotland. They beat 1-1 against Netherlands, with all due respect to Haiti, all right? But they beat 1-1 against Brazil. When it gets to these tough competitions, dude, they dig in, they play defense, and they do what they every day. I give them credit. They're very physical. I might not root for them, but they're a tremendous team and arguably a top five team in the world. FIFA has them at 7. I think they're higher than that. I think they can give France a game. But the issue is, can that defensive approach work against, like we said, and Zlatan said, three attackers who are top in the country? And Colin, it's not just the attackers either. Look at the midfield. Look at the defense. Look at the goalkeeper. I mean, they are loaded everywhere. There is no position that is compromised on that team. And the issue, too, another issue, all the substitutes that come in arguably could be starting. You can make an argument their first three or four substitutes should be starting on the team. Isn't that insane?
1: Yeah.
0: No team could say that. Now, listen, Spain's great. Lamine Yamal, Nico Williams, Pedri, Gavi, all these guys. So what you need to know about those guys, they're world-class like the French guys. They just don't have five of those on the bench like the French.
1: And France seems like they're on a mission. That's what it feels like. You know, I feel like
0: They want revenge for the French and Indian War?
1: They're pissed.
0: They want revenge for the French and Indian War?
1: There's a number of different wars that the France could ask for. You know, they wanted Germany.
0: But what I'm saying, you know, it's in America.
1: Germany. They wanted Germany.
0: Oh, yeah. Oh, yeah.
1: Payback for 1941? Are you kidding me? Yeah, I mean, they wanted payback.
0: Yeah. They hate, I mean, but like all these European countries, they all have the rivalries. Like France and England hate each other. And the Germany and England hate each other. It's like, that's why I say, and then listen, this isn't like, I just want to explain to you, like, our biggest rival is Mexico. I understand you hate England, but that's why you'll never find me rooting for Mexico, because that's a team I play five different times a year that had our number for 100 years in our federation. Like, to hell with them. And watching them win 3-0 last night, I was sick to my stomach. I cannot believe that Moises Caicedo in Ecuador did not give them a better. You tell me coaching, you're going to have to explain that to me. Because I looked at that game with Mexico and Ecuador and I go, they just are thoroughly getting outplayed. I don't think there's anything that Ecuador can do right now to get back into that game.
1: Environment makes a huge difference.
0: To Colin's point, the environment was incredible. Yep. And if Raul Jimenez is banging goals, top bins from, you know, 15, 20 yards outside of the box, what are you going to do?
2: I'm telling you right now, Ecuador lost last night because of the coach. He's not a good coach. I mean, you played 24 matches, I don't know how to train 24 matches, and you only won 9.
1: Yeah, and they had
2: and draw 12.
1: Was it 11, 12?
2: 12 draws.
1: They showed it to me. I was dumbfounded. They had double-digit draws.
0: That's what they do, and guys. They don't score. They can't score goals.
2: And then when you need a goal last night, if you're Ecuador, you don't take two offensive players and then you put a right back. You don't do that. You have to put all the attackers on the field if you want to win the game. And that didn't happen last night. So I'm telling you, that coach is bad. The stage was too big for him. So,
1: granted, if they played 10 times in Azteca, does Ecuador win one of them?
0: I think you're onto something. Name drop him all the time, but Lucas Rubio played football at Syracuse. Soccer, by the way. I respect his opinion. He goes, Riz, Mexico might be indestructible at that stadium.
1: Yep.
0: I don't think they'll lose. Colin, if they're playing games in Mexico, they're not going to lose.
1: Yeah.
0: They're straight up. They're not going to lose.
2: The same with the
0: we lost, though. Mexico played their third stringers and beat Chechia, who were trying to get to a third-place spot. Mexico is I hate to say it because I can't stand them, and I can't stand their fan base. Mexico is the hottest team in this tournament. Bar none, they have won 4 games now.
1: Keep this in mind.
0: None of them have been close.
1: The United States has a great crowd, but it's not to the level of just the Mexico crowd. They price people out. It's impossible to get there. Yeah. It's just different. It's not like it's going to Seattle and going to see a game because everybody wants to go to Seattle and go see a game.
2: Probably the soccer culture, the football culture.
0: Elias,
1: I also think the fan culture is a little bit more ravenous.
0: I want to agree with you that the United States has the same thing cooking here, but we played our 2s and 3s and we lost. They played their 2s and 3s, and they didn't win. They won like 3-0, dude.
2: Watch that.
0: 3-0.
1: But one thing you learned is that the United States doesn't have the depth, but they do have the front line. They've looked just as good as Mexico, if not better, in the games that they played full strength. So keep that in mind.
2: Tell me the starting 11 USA field against Turkey.
0: I mean, it was a joke. I'm not going to sit here.
2: But why?
0: Aronson should have been sent home. Aronson, Robinson, and then Mark McKenzie, they shouldn't even have a spot on this team.
2: There's a reason behind everything.
0: That was horrific.
2: There's a reason why Pochettino did that. How many yellows did the team have?
0: We had a lot.
2: You need to move the team. You need to rotate the team.
1: But one thing to add to that, they also did it to see if they even had any depth, and they realized the guys they can and cannot rely upon in that spot. One thing to be said, I agree, the depth is not nearly as good. The home field environment is not nearly as good. That's just the truth. I mean, Mexico's home field environment is by far the most powerful in this entire tournament. I think you're going to see it against England.
2: Yep.
1: I mean, England's going to need to score early. If they get into another dogfight slugfest against a team that hasn't given up a goal all tournament in their building, you forget it. They're going to need to score in the first 40 minutes.
2: And now that you mentioned that, remember 2018, Mexico took out Germany 1-0. So played at home at the stake against England. I wouldn't say, England has an easy game. Not at all. I think Mexico could even win the game. Even win the match 1-0.
0: Until further review, Mexico is currently indestructible in Mexico. They will win every game in Mexico. That's the way I am operating. That's the way I am operating.
1: I need to see them get out of the country.
0: Now, if there is a team...
1: Get out of the country, show me something.
0: You guys may disagree. I know you two are anti-England, but if there is a team to do it, England can. But at the same time... With what I've seen, with the dominating result, the games have not been close. The closest game, believe it or not, was that godforsaken opening game against South Africa where there were like 3 red cards in the match.
2: That match was bad.
0: It was horrible.
2: Bad.
0: And that's why I told the godfather of soccer of this station, Julian Zalvidar, who's Mexican, I told him, I said, Jules, you guys should have won 5-0. That was a bad match by Mexico and should have won 5-0. They went 2-0, and then the next games haven't been close. I've completely changed my tune on El Tri, and until they leave Mexico, they will be advancing in this tournament. But if there is a team to do it, it's England.
1: Be a great game. That's going to be night on a Sunday.
0: That's Sunday night.
1: Sunday night, those fans are going to be all over England. The buses, the buses, the hotels, everything possible, the Mexican fan is going to make the English fan. And the English fan's not traveling for that game. I mean, you might think they get a couple
0: they'll
1: people
0: be,
1: there.
0: I'll tell you what, I mean, they'll be there.
1: I mean,
0: I don't know if they're going to be able to get...
1: That's the problem.
0: You're right. I don't know if they're going to be able to get into the
1: Will
0: stadium.
1: Will they be able to get a ticket?
0: Oh, God, they're going to be in Mexico, though. Those boys are going to be ready to go. They'll be ready to fight, too. They're nuts.
1: I'm fascinated
0: Dude, those
1: by
0: England
1: that.
0: Fans are nuts. They're going to be ready to go.
1: Because you're not... You can make an argument. I mean, Mexico, it's been the most pricey ticket just to get in.
0: Yeah.
1: So, I mean, to think that the Mexico fan is going to be very protective of not only keeping those fans out, but also protecting that home
0: environment. Well, Kyle, you mentioned that it's going to be expensive. Folks, if you are an Englishman listening, if you are a proper lad, as I call our allies and our friends in England, if you want to go out and to Mexico and try to figure out a way to pay for it, you got to call my friends at Flagler Credit Union because they are the ones that I trust with my money. 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
1: 888-760-3776. Official predictions for the United States against Bosnia today, 8 p.m. at Levi's Stadium in San Francisco, 75th closing in on it, a minute in the Senegal-Belgium game. Belgium, you know, has subbed out the side. It's going to be all but finished here in a couple of moments here. Senegal has been, you know, pretty stellar throughout this entire game, and they look to be moving on to play the winner of United States and Bosnia today, which will be on Monday night. Just a couple hours removed. Remember, you got extra time after this with Mike Rizzo and Damian Perez. And you also have a specialty programming live at Roger Dean with myself and Theo Dorsey leading you up right until the United States game at 8 o'clock. So stay tuned for that. We'll be at Roger Dean Chevrolet Park. That's all coming up here shortly, but we'll take a time out here. It's Russo and Rizzo on ESPN 106.3.
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1: You're positive the United States is going to win tonight. 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
2: Yeah, I did not win in the England game, but be sure to know that I won in the France game, and I've won in multiple games, and I'm actually at a net positive during the World Cup. 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
1: A friend of show, Alexi Lalas, released his
2: Kyle, in order to be friend of show, they have to join the show, but he's our guy.
1: He's our guy. He's friend of show.
2: He's our guy. Why, Kyle? Because everyone hates his guts.
1: And we love underdogs.
2: Yeah. Elias loves Alexi Lalas.
3: I don't like Alexi Lalas.
2: Dude, I honest to God, I appreciate Alexi Lalas.
1: I do too.
2: Bro. I appreciate it.
3: I'd rather hear soccer takes from my dog than Alexi Lalas.
2: Come on, man. That's a guy who put on for the badge in the United States, dude. Give him a little credit.
1: And he's great. He's very dramatic. He tells a story when he talks about this.
2: He's like Stephen. He's the Stephen A. of soccer. You know, you either love him or you hate him.
1: So he released a...
2: For American soccer? Absolutely. He's the Stephen A. Smith of American soccer. Not even close. Who do you think of for an American pundit? Who comes to mind first? It's Alexi Lalas.
1: He is ultra dramatic.
2: That's my guy, dude. I'm sorry. I don't take Alexi Lalas. Not as dramatic.
1: He's not as dramatic.
2: Taylor Twellman, friend of show, and I love him dearly, and he knows that. But Alexi Lalas is that guy, dude. I will always defend Alexi. I will. That's my guy.
3: I just started happening. I don't know.
2: He's passionate about the United States. He wants to grow the game of soccer in this country. I respect him.
1: And people can't stand him.
2: They what, Kyle?
1: They hate his guts. They cannot stand the guy.
3: I'm never supporting a guy who supports having four halves on soccer. I don't like that.
1: All right. So Elias is still on the hydration break.
2: Correct.
1: All right. We're watching Telemundo. We're watching Congo, England. Dude, I'm like, Elias, listen, can we turn off Telemundo, please? You're the only one here.
3: They don't go to break. They don't go to break.
1: It's like they don't go to break.
2: I actually like that.
1: I'm like, dude.
2: Elias, I like that. But I don't understand.
1: They didn't show all the highlights.
2: It's so funny. Everyone will go, like all my Hispanic friends will go, dude, just watch Telemundo. Guys.
1: No.
2: I don't understand. I don't understand a lick they're saying.
1: No, dude. Yeah,
2: I'd rather watch John Strong and Stu Holden on Fox. It's a good broadcast, bro.
1: All of them are great, but that is a good one.
2: John Strong and Stu Holden are a good broadcast. I love my goat, Landon Donovan. All right,
1: not in the booth.
2: Yeah, Landon, I love you, brother. Maybe be a little more positive. We don't need you to hear you complain for 100 minutes. Listen to me telling Landon
1: Stu's
2: Donovan.
1: Stu's good at that.
2: He's amazing. Stu's the best in the business, I think, when it comes to being an American color commentator. But I think everyone's right. Everyone gives John Strong such a hard time. I love John Strong. I do. I think he's really good at his
1: job. Yeah, maybe. The thing is, it's hard to compare against because it's such an international game. And the difference in broadcasts culturally are much different in Spanish comparatively to something like English. Dude, it's just culturally the same thing.
2: And the English. Dude, I love the English broadcasts. All right?
1: What does he do?
3: He calls the game.
2: Yeah.
1: On what network?
3: Oh, right now.
1: Is it BBC?
3: I think so, yeah.
2: And then Martin Tyler's still around.
1: He's great, but yeah. I mean, I don't know what he does it on.
2: God, I cannot. I'm such a phony. I'm saying I love him, and I'm forgetting my favorite guy's name. Regardless, do you want to know what the Spanish speakers want to hear? The no!
1: Yeah.
2: You know,
1: that's not an English broadcast, I should say.
2: To be fair, I'm a very hyper American announcer. So like, listen, everyone has their own styles, but like to sit here I feel like a Latin American person to tell me they can't listen to the American broadcast, I think is a little unfair. I think they do a good job.
1: So Alexi Lalas, friend of show, good guy.
2: Our guy.
1: Who

0: He's an excellent, excellent analyst.
1: Yes.
0: Analyst.
1: Yes.
0: He released his top 10 at this point in time and where we're at. He's got a new team at the top. I'll say it 10 through 1. All right. Actually, yeah, we'll go 10 through 1.
1: Yeah, we'll go
0: number
1: 10.
0: Number 10 is the United States. All right. Plus 3,000 currently odds to win the World Cup. Number 9 is Portugal. I think it's a little high, but number 8 is Mexico. Probably a little low. Number 7 is Morocco.
2: What?
0: Top 10. Mm-hmm. U.S. number 10.
1: So it's U.S.
0: Portugal number 9.
1: Yeah, Mexico, Morocco.
0: Mexico at 8. Morocco at 7. Number 6 is Brazil.
2: Okay.
0: Number 5 is England. Number 4 is Colombia.
1: That's too high. That is, dude, they don't even belong in the top 10.
0: And his thought process goes, it feels like they haven't even kicked it in the gear. Spain, number 3. Argentina, number 2. France, number 1. I don't think anybody would agree with that. But he put Colombia at 4.
1: And he put Mexico
0: at 8.
1: If I'm being honest,
0: Mexico hasn't surrendered a goal yet. They need to be higher than 8.
1: You know I love Cristiano Ronaldo. Portugal doesn't belong in the top 10. Neither does Colombia. Did you guys watch those two teams and go, man, those are top teams at the World Cup? I didn't.
3: I mean, the Colombia-Portugal game.
1: To be fair, I know they won the group. It's me throwing stones from a glass top. But, like, I don't think they remotely played as a top 10 team in this tournament. I'm sorry, guys. I think teams like the Dutch, who aren't in the tournament, have played better up until that point, until their knockout game. I don't know. I don't think Colombia belongs. I think that them and Portugal, sadly,
0: I can listen to the bottom half of the top 10 because they have the results to show for it.
1: I'd put the United States higher than Colombia.
3: Can you repeat
1: personally.
3: The list for me again, please?
0: USA 10, Portugal 9, Mexico 8, Morocco 7, Brazil 6, England 5, Colombia 4, Spain 3, Argentina 2, and France 1.
3: I think it's a good list.
0: You like Colombia?
1: Colombia at 4.
3: Yeah. I watched the game against Portugal.
0: They should have won that. I mean,
3: they should have won that game.
1: No arguments. No, I told Damian the same thing.
0: They should have won that game.
1: What are we doing with the fact that via like a toenail offside?
0: Oh, God,
1: come on, guys. So
3: that's going to change.
1: A waste of time.
0: Ridiculous.
1: That's a waste of time.
0: Can we get rid of?
1: That's a waste of time.
0: Call me stupid. Can we get rid of offsides when every single person is in the box?
1: No, you can't do that.
0: When every single person.
1: I hear what you're saying. It's not a bad shout.
0: In the box.
1: It's not a, Colin, I give you credit. It's
0: How
1: not
0: are you
1: a bad
0: defending
1: shout.
0: The defense? I mean, the defense
1: it's
0: is
1: not a bad shout. I just,
0: right?
1: It gets too arcade. It's too arcade.
3: But it's going to change now. They're going to change that toenail to a
0: limb?
3: To a whole body. To the whole body.
0: The whole body?
1: A limb?
3: Half body, yeah.
1: That's not right, though. See, that's too much. If you're a whole body offsides, it deserves to be offsides.
3: A limb. That's why they're going to change
0: it. They scan the whole body. Do like a 30%. Right? Like 30%. Am I crazy? I just think sitting there, both teams are in the box and you're playing active defense.
1: Hang on, guys. I'm sorry to cut everybody off.
0: Go ahead.
1: Where's Norway? I know they're phonies for not. Norway belongs in there more than Colombia.
3: No.
0: Portugal?
3: Yes.
1: More than Portugal, yes.
0: I can listen to Colombia.
1: Norway belongs there more than Colombia. I even think Colombia fans will tell you that. All right, Belgium pulled one back.
0: Belgium just got one in. 2-1, 85th.
1: And it's our guy. And Damian Perez, who's behind. Damian, it's my guy, Romelu Lukaku. Who else would it be? The guy who's been saving this team's bacon for 10 years.
3: Hey.
1: Love Lukaku, man. Played for my club, Kyle. Love Romelu Lukaku.
0: A little pressure here from Belgium. Senegal's going to have to keep it safe here. The rest of the way.
1: Dude, I'll listen to Ivory Coast over Colombia. I mean, that's how far I'm willing to dip into this.
0: Show some respect to Ivory Coast.
1: That's how far I'm willing
0: Show
1: to dip into this.
0: Show some respect for Ivory Coast.
1: Damian Perez called Uzbekistan plumbers. The only game they won considerably well was against, quote, plumbers in Uzbekistan. So, I came into the tournament saying Colombia was granted, I might have an agenda against Colombia because I said they were overrated and a bit phony going into it. But I don't know. They won the group. It's hard for me to throw stones.
0: I do think the obvious one is to get rid of is Portugal. Yeah. That's the obvious one. They just got the star power.
1: But it's fine. And Alexi, we love you. Why the hell are they 4?
0: Yeah. Outside the top 3.
1: Why, the United
3: of the
1: States
3: stars they have,
1: matter.
3: They have a bunch of stars. That's why. Ronaldo, Neves.
0: No, he's talking about Colombia.
1: I'm talking about Colombia
3: 4th.
1: 4.
3: You have James. You have James. James. You have
1: Luis
3: Diaz.
1: He hasn't done anything.
3: You have Hernandez.
1: What? James hasn't done anything. He has no legs.
0: They
1: have subbed off by the 60th
0: minute. They haven't dominated. You got to say that. You got to admit that
1: Ronaldo,
0: all the three of the ones have dominated.
1: Ronaldo has played better than James.
3: No, Mike. No.
1: Yes. He scored more goals than him against Uzbekistan. Be fair. All right. Plumbers all you want. Guy had a brace against him.
3: No. James is literally the heart of the team of Colombia.
1: So, Ronaldo, I can say Ronaldo's the heart of Portugal.
3: I'm telling you right now, the first game, I think Ronaldo, he was, you know, in the...
1: What about the two goals he scored against Uzbekistan?
3: It's Uzbekistan, man.
0: Now be fair. Now be fair.
1: All right.
3: You say.
1: How many goals
3: Colombia won against Uzbekistan, and that's bad. But when Portugal wins against Uzbekistan and Ronaldo scores two goals, right, that's there. Good. That's good. No, come on, Mike. Come on.
0: You can't go crack down on Uzbekistan.
1: No. You guys, the ganging up on me today. All right, is insane, first off. Second off, James had how many goals versus, how many goals and assists versus Uzbekistan?
3: Doesn't even matter.
1: Doesn't matter.
0: That's a fine point.
1: And how many goals and assists did Ronaldo have against Uzbekistan?
0: Oh my God. Belgium scored again. Oh my God. They got a second goal.
3: Who do you prefer to
1: It's Trossard.
3: Who do you prefer to play against? Belgium or Senegal, Mike?
1: I'd rather play against Belgium, if I'm being honest.
3: Really? After this comeback? Really?
1: I think so. Dude, Senegal, talk about Pat being the better team.
3: I'm telling you right now.
1: Holy cow.
3: I'm USA, I'd rather play Senegal than Belgium because of this.
0: Because there's something to get the monkey off their back there. A little momentum heading into that. Two goals in 3 minutes.
3: I'm telling you, because African teams, they know how to play. They play very well, but they don't know how to hold.
0: They can't close the game. I mean, jeez.
1: Colin, by heart, you and I are historians. I go back to 20. Belgium, I'll listen to us losing to Belgium in 2010 after we won the group. Like, the last time we won a group, we played Belgium. If Belgium wins, we won a group, and we're going to play Belgium again. I don't know.
0: Wow, that's an unbelievable goal, too.
3: That's on the center back from Senegal. That's on him.
1: I would agree with that. Wow. It's pretty shocking.
0: That's unbelievable. The two goals in 3 minutes, they tied it up against Senegal now. Jeez.
1: Not Mark McKenzie shocking, but pretty shocking. Colin, if we see Mark McKenzie or Miles Robinson tonight, we're in a lot of trouble. And don't get Miles confused with his brother, who is one of our best players in Jedi Robinson. Jedi plays on the wing. Miles is a center back.
3: Do you want me to tell you the predicted lineup for USA tonight?
1: I mean, I think I have a guess what it is, but yes, give me it.
3: It's going to be Freeze, Freeman, Richards, Ream, Dest, Tyler Adams, Tillman, Robinson, McKinney, Pulisic, and Balogun.
1: Yeah,
3: that's a nice team. That's a very good team.
0: Start early. Bosnia's not getting back into this.
1: I can't believe how bad Tim Weah's form has fallen in two years.
0: Coach got a yellow?
3: Yeah, he was celebrating too much.
0: Was he?
1: Do you want to know what we call that? Damian Perez is going to laugh at this one. He pulled the Mikel Arteta. Colin, that's Arsenal's manager who acts like an absolute clown on the sidelines.
3: Oh, I'm sorry, Celebration Police. We can't celebrate anymore. I'm sorry about that.
1: After, you know, they play WWE in the box. Kyle, remember how
0: I can't stand Arsenal.
1: Remember how Germany threw the goalkeeper down? Yeah. Arsenal did that all year and never got cited for it.
0: All right. Now, the weird part is you're still going to have extra time. 7 extra minutes here.
3: Yep.
0: We'll see what happens. There's still a lot of game yet to be played. But first things first, if you're looking to go watch the USA game somewhere, if you're looking to go watch some of these World Cup games throughout the weekend, you're looking to get some good food, look no further than the best pizza place in Palm Beach County. It's also the perfect spot to watch the game. Adrian's Pizza Bar at City Place in West Palm Beach has it all. It's handcrafted cocktails. It has Adrian's world-famous original square pizza. That's straight from Stone Street, Manhattan. Come see what everybody's talking about. It's right here at City Place, right down the street from us. At Adrian's Pizza Bar, open daily from 11:30 a.m. to midnight. So that's all day. When the World Cup is all day and you got 5 hours in between Mexico, Ecuador, and the France-Sweden game, when, you know, France-Sweden's over in the early part of the second half, and then you can finally get right back into it watching games nightly at Adrian's. Go check it out today. 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Adrian's Pizza Bar, best pizza around, get the square pizza in Palm Beach County. Go check it out today and go watch the game there. You got extra time coming after this. I'll tell you, Belgium is all over this game right now.
1: They
0: might get another goal in the next 5 minutes. They got a corner right now, 92nd minute with 5 extra from this point. So we'll see. But, boy, this might be an all-time collapse by Senegal if all of a sudden they're able to give up a goal here in just the – In regulation time.
1: A saying as old as time, but goals change games, and you're just seeing that on display right now. God, I can't believe they got the second, guys. I got to keep it a buck. I cannot believe
0: they
1: got
0: the second one. Within 3 minutes. Wow. Stay tuned. You got extra time after this, and stay tuned after that. You're going to have a specialty program with myself and Theo Dorsey live at Roger Dean Chevrolet Park up in Jupiter. So gear up for the USA game tonight, and have a good Wednesday night because we got an early weekend for most people, I should say, with the 3rd of July mostly being a company holiday, and also you get July 4th this weekend. France-Paraguay will highlight that one. The real highlight is going to be what's going on Sunday because we don't really care about the France-Paraguay in 100-degree heat. France probably going to win that one 7-0, but that Sunday will be out of this world. Norway, Brazil, England, Mexico. Going to be a good one. Stay tuned after this. Damian Perez will hockey stuff for Elias Bustamante, and Mike Rizzo will take you through extra time. This has been Russo and Rizzo on ESPN 106.3.
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1: Another day, folks, and another day of the best tournament in the world. Welcome on into Extra Time, your one-stop shop World Cup show. Mike Rizzo on site, Damian Perez with you as well. We are getting ready for the United States men's national team coming up tonight. Their first knockout game of the World Cup coming up against Bosnia-Herzegovina. A team that I can't get away from, a team that knocked out my beloved Italians of the World Cup on this side of the hemisphere. And Damien, it's funny how these things come full circle. If Italy would have been in and won the group, they would be where Switzerland would be. But granted, this could have been Italy. This game could have been the United States versus the Italians. And then, listen, I really would have been in shambles if that happened.
15: In a crazy parallel universe.
1: I would lean the United States, by the way, even though I love Team Italy very much.
15: Italy would have had a qualified third. It would have already been a lot of stress for you to begin with.
1: I am an American. I root for the USA. But, Damien, I can't get away from Bosnia, man. And I told you yesterday I was going to be a nervous Nelly all day today. And here we are, 6:01. Already starting. Very nervous for this game coming up tonight. The last time we saw our lads on the pitch, they lost 3-2 against Turkey, a heartbreaker, last-minute goal in the dying embers of the game. The United States did not start a serious lineup, but they did put in serious players in Sergiño Dest and Christian Pulisic late in the fixture. Pulisic looked good. He didn't look healthy. If Maurizio Pochettino, Damian, is the manager that I think he is, he should have us ready to go tonight.
15: Absolutely. I mean, I know you're worried. I get why you're worried.
1: Very worried.
15: But I don't look back
1: and see. Hysterically worried.
15: I'm not there. I don't think USA's last game was Turkey's 3-2 draw. I look back at the group stage and I see mission accomplished. First place in the group, that's what you wanted. You got a favorable opponent in Bosnia. I understand why you're skeptical. But grand scheme of things, I mean, this is a huge accomplishment up to now for USA. And at the end of the day, they're playing at home with the crowd behind them. I mean, I would love to be in their spot. Look at what Mexico did last night. I think that's going to be a lot of what we see tonight.
1: It's the best I've ever seen El Tri play, by the way. I'm 31 years old. I've never seen Mexico play better. And Damian, we were texting during the game. They started Gilberto Mora, right? And he's being linked to big-time clubs like mine. And he's a player that you think is going to be able to play a high-level, Damian, in Europe.
15: 17 years old, and he's already starting for Mexico at home in El Azteca in a knockout stage game in the World Cup. I mean, we questioned when players can play, if they can play in the Premier League. I mean, I don't think there's a bigger stage than a World Cup, and he's proven it. He was in the first half, I think the first 20 minutes, I don't think there was a better player on the pitch than Gilberto Mora.
1: Yeah, and Mora, you know, had his fingerprints all over that game. Mexico, obviously winning 2-0 at home. They have looked indestructible, and Damian, they might be indestructible until they leave Mexico. And I'm looking at these next couple.
15: Oh, England.
1: England's going to Mexico.
15: Oh, England. They're going to Mexico, no doubt.
1: Dude, I like Mexico in that game.
15: I am freaking out for England, man. That is the hostile of hostile environments. I don't think it gets more hostile than that. I mean, El Azteca was not just last night, throughout the entire tournament. Yeah. I mean, it's a cauldron. You don't want to be in there.
1: Whoever wins that fixture, folks, that's when it leaves Mexico. They will go down right here to Miami Stadium. It could be a Brazil-Mexico. It could be Norway-Mexico, England-Brazil, Norway-Mexico. You know, the four teams that have a chance to go to the quarters, Brazil and Norway, that's the first fixture, and then Mexico and England on that side of the bracket. But I mentioned the United States in action tonight. You know, I've talked to a bunch of people around the office today. You know, obviously everyone going to be watching the game, going to be pulling for our lads tonight. Our GM, Stephanie Prince, what she said stuck out to me because it, dude, the last time we saw this team, it was just such a kick in the you know what. The starters haven't played in what seems like 2 weeks. Dame, are we going to have a fast start?
15: Yeah.
1: I am worried about not getting out to a good start, having a slow start.
15: You're stuck in that turkey egg game.
1: I am, dude.
15: You are stuck there, man.
1: That was an absolute kick in the and I hate turkey. I'm going to be honest.
15: Erase that from your memory.
1: I don't root for turkey at all.
15: I hope.
1: Similar to Morocco, I do not root for turkey, Mike.
15: I hope that locker room doesn't think like you, and I don't think they do. I think that game is in the past. It was the last game of the group stage. It really meant nothing. They were able to get rest. They were able to get healthy. No yellow cards, no suspension. That's what you want.
1: What about momentum, though?
15: They still got it. They didn't lose it. The minute they stepped on that field,
1: they lost in the final minute of the game.
15: If you don't have momentum, if you don't have adrenaline running in the environment that we're going to see tonight, then you have no life in you. I'm sorry. I mean, the environment that there's going to be tonight, I think the crowd's already behind them. There's already a lot of hope behind this national team. And I think they're going to feel it from the minute that whistle blows.
1: I hear what Steph was saying in the sense of the starters haven't played in a while.
15: They're professionals. They're fine.
1: They haven't. But this is football.
15: He's got a grip of the squad, man. He's good. We're good.
1: You know better than anyone. Form.
15: Yeah.
1: Form is the thing. I'm worried about that.
15: Pulisic got minutes against Turkey.
1: Fair. And he should have scored. All right. I think it's unfortunate that he didn't score in the game. But I am nervous, man. I told you I'd be a nervous Nelly. Maybe a little bit is because of what they did to my beloved Italians. I can't get away from this team.
15: Look at Norway. Norway benched their entire squad. They didn't even get minutes against France. And they came out and looked good against Ivory Coast. What a tough match.
1: I cannot get away from Bosnia Herzegovina. Is God punishing me? Is my Lord and Savior Jesus Christ punishing me for some reason, some way? Like, Lord, I'm sorry. Everyone's a sinner on this planet, but please don't let Bosnia Herzegovina beat both of our teams. Damian, I know you're Uruguayo more than anything. If the United States lose this game, it's an absolute disgrace tonight. It is a disgrace if we lose this game tonight.
15: Only because the opponent you're playing is pretty favorable. It's probably one of the more favorable opponents you could have been drawn up against. But I would still have a good taste in my mouth. I mean, I still think we saw one of the best national
1: teams. Even with Mexico and Canada going to the round of 16, our two biggest rivals.
15: I mean, it's also tough because you're at home. This is the opportunity.
1: No excuses.
15: This hypothetical. There's no reason to play this hypothetical, Mike. USA is going to win tonight. I'll guarantee it right now.
1: Score?
15: 3-1.
1: So Bosnia does
15: get in on the board early.
1: Okay. And for the record, my official pick is 2-0 United States. I was taking the personal bias of the doomsday that is Bosnia Herzegovina, the damn cockroach that just won't go away for me in Bosnia Herzegovina. The U.S. to Damian's credit, we are the better team. There's no ifs, ands, or buts. We have looked better up until this point of the World Cup. I just hope that the lads haven't gotten complacent. And the stick for this United States team around the world is that they're not serious. Damien, you once told me that's changed. I was the one that said it.
15: That's changed, man.
1: You, and it wasn't just you, to be fair. I'm not just, you know, throwing you under the bus here. You and a lot of people once told me the United States need to get serious about football. I hope we're there. I think we're there. And if the United States lose to Bosnia, they're not serious still. They're not a serious team if they lose to Bosnia Herzegovina. This is a matchup you win 2-0. Yep. Agreed?
15: I got no reason to believe USA is going to lose tonight.
1: 888-760-3776. That is the number to call on in. What's your first reaction when you see the United States and Bosnia Herzegovina tonight? What do you think your take is on the game? Is this going to be something we're running away with? I will remind everybody that Bosnia will be up to dark arts tonight. They're going to try to get the United States to get on a red card. They're going to try to muddy up the game however they can. At 6:20, we're going to be talking to Paul Dolan. Paul Dolan, former Canadian goalkeeper on the men's national team. He is an Apple TV analyst. He is going to help me break down the United States and Bosnia and also all the other crazy action that has been going on around the World Cup. But if you have a take on the United States tonight, how you think it's going to go. 888-760-3776, the United States and Bosnia. We had a couple of proper lads passing in the United States gear. I hope that's a good sign. They had the best way I could describe it is a United States bib. He had a United States bib with the Bosnia Herzegovina on it, so he's ready to eat the opponent tonight.
15: I like that.
1: No, all he needs the best way I could describe it is a United States bib. He had a United States bib with the Bosnia Herzegovina on it, so he's ready to eat the opponent tonight.
15: I like that.
1: No, all he needs is a fork and a knife. Let's update you on the other Asher. As you can tell, I'm

0: night.
1: Forever.
0: Holy cow, we were up late last night. But I watched every kick of the ball with Mexico and Ecuador. The best I've ever seen Eltree play in 20 years. I think they're indestructible at that stadium. Obviously, Brazil beating Japan. Norway beating Ivory Coast. A game we haven't talked about yet that we will talk about. How about England today?
1: They struggled.
0: Listen, bro. England was the better team all the way through, but man, the 70th minute came around and you kept wondering, when the hell are they going to score? When is this going to happen? Their moment finally came with Harry Kane two different times in the second half. But I think one thing is for sure, the African nations, Damien, are legit.
1: Yeah.
0: 9 out of 10 made the knockout round. Congo gave everything England.
1: How about that keeper?
0: Yeah, and granted, you know,
1: first half, I mean, what he was saving was unbelievable.
0: We got in a big squabble earlier during Russo and Rizzo. I didn't think Congo deserved that game. The boys thought Congo deserved the result. I'm not there, mate. England was the better team. Now, granted, it kills me to say this. They were a different team when Rashie got subbed off. You know, Rashford kind of had a stinker in the game.
1: Yeah, Gordon had the two assists, too.
0: But at the same time, Rashford, he was the
1: Barcelona
0: only thing.
1: Barcelona player, by the way.
0: Who's, you know, 80 million down the drain. Barcelona at it again. I thought Rashie actually had some good stuff going forward.
1: He was dangerous.
0: He just didn't have the end product. And that was, give him credit, it was the first time all tournament that, like, he was kind of a liability up there. But, Damien, we got into a big squabble. The boys, for so many words, said they thought the Congo played better than England. I wasn't there, mate.
1: I thought
0: England dominated the game. They deserved to move on.
1: I wouldn't say better. I do think Congo wanted it more, and it really came down to Harry Kane's heroics. I mean, if it wasn't for Harry Kane figuring it out for England, I think we'd be talking about England being eliminated from the World Cup today.
0: Man, they would have lost their minds. I told you, Dave, my roommates.
1: Imagine what they'd be saying about Tuchel.
0: My roommates were proper English lads who played for the football team, the world football team, soccer team, as we call it. God, they were blowing me up. Holy cow. Dude, like, you wouldn't believe. I'm the Marcus Rashford and United fan out of the lot. And, oh, they were giving it to me.
1: He played well, though. I thought Marcus Rashford played well.
0: I thought he did, too. And all my friends apparently, you know, thought he belonged, you know, on the street. But, oh, did they hate Harry Kane until he scored those two goals? They complained about Kane the entire match. No. And that's how English, you know, dude, they're pessimistic.
1: He single-handedly won them that game.
0: I've never met a more pessimistic national team group than the English fan. And maybe it's because they haven't won since 66.
1: You're up there, man. I gotta let you know, you're up there.
0: No, I'm not, dude.
1: All right, not pessimistic, but the most anxious. How about that?
0: The only reason I'm anxious tonight is because they knocked out Italy. That's the only... Of course it's this team. I can't get away from them. Bosnia-Herzegovina. I originally thought they were Bosnia-Hungary. And then they beat Italy, and I realized they were just Bosnia-Herzegovina. I'm in a tough spot, Dame.
1: Who was second in that group? Who could you have played? Let me check.
0: I'm in a tough spot right now. I mean, that group was Canada, Switzerland, South Africa, and Bosnia.
1: Would you have rather? I mean,
0: yeah, I'd rather have seen South Africa. We'd win
1: 5-0. No, not South Africa, Canada.
0: Honestly, yeah, they stink, dude. Canada stinks. God, are they bad? What happened, Damien? 888-760-3776. Okay. We do have a little breaking news on the NBA side. Jaylen Brown did go to the Philadelphia 76ers. So all of my NBA heads out there, once again, this is Extra Time with Mike Rizzo and Damian Perez. This is your one-stop shop World Cup show. But we do have a little breaking news presented by St. Lucie Battery and Tire. Philadelphia will be trading Paul George and two first-round picks to the Boston Celtics for Jaylen Brown. So Jaylen Brown on his way to Philly. Paul George and two first-round picks on their way to Boston. Appreciate Damian Perez for having an astute eye on that. But 888-760-3776. Coming up next, I will be talking to Paul Dolan. Paul Dolan is a former Canadian men's national team goalkeeper and current Apple TV analyst. He'll help me break down Team USA in the matchup versus Bosnia-Herzegovina coming up tonight. We'll talk about the England game. We'll talk about all of the knockout action, including Lionel Messi and Cristiano Ronaldo still to play. Keep it locked in right here. This is Extra Time. Mike Rizzo, Damian Perez on ESPN 106.3. And once again, NBA news, Jaylen Brown.

0: Brown being traded to the 76ers. The 76ers are giving the Boston Celtics Paul George and two first round picks in return. Keep it locked in on ESPN 106.3.
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0: 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We are gearing up for the United States men's national team coming up at 8 o'clock, waiting on lineups. Belgium and Senegal still tied 2-2. We are heading into extra time on that one, but now it is time to go to the hotline and bring on in Paul Dolan. Paul is a former Canadian men's national team goalkeeper. He is a current Apple TV analyst. Paul, Mike Rizzo here. How you doing, partner? Thanks so much for giving us the time tonight on extra time.
5: Yeah, happy to join you, Mike. We were in the midst of a game that I thought was going sideways for Belgium, and in the last 2 or 3 minutes, they're able to tie it, and all of a sudden we got an interesting matchup here going to the second period of extra time.
0: Now, Paul, let's stay there. I think, you know, 9 out of 10, the African countries going into the knockout round, into the round of 32. Senegal up 2-0 in this one. What did Belgium do in your eyes to climb back in this one and to get those two late goals?
5: Nothing. This is the thing that for me, Belgium has been so tame in this tournament. I was at the game here in Vancouver when they put 5 beyond New Zealand, but I think that was more out of desperation to win the group and finally get through because they were in danger of going out, and New Zealand not the best of opposition. But, you know, they were really, I think, limp throughout most of this game. Senegal in complete command. You have to say, though, any time that Romelu Lukaku comes onto the field, all of a sudden there's that threat, there's that danger. And he scores a beautiful goal to make it 2-1. And then you just wonder if that got in the minds of Senegalese and Belgium able to get that late equalizer. So now it's all to play for, of course. And with the threat of penalties in just 15 minutes or so, we'll see if either team goes for it here. But I have a feeling that we might just see this one played out and go right to kicks.
0: I'm with you, Paul. I'm expecting this to be cagey. I'm expecting, you know, to go straight to penalties and everyone's going to, you know, try their luck there. Zlatan Ibrahimovic said it on the deck, you know, 50-50, man, in penalty kicks. Who the hell knows? But Paul, you mentioned Romelu Lukaku. Man, as a Manchester United man, I dream of the glory days with Jose Mourinho and winning the Europa League trophy. But a fun one, certainly a fun one going on right now, Belgium and Senegal 2-2. Now, we'll get to the United States, Paul. We got, you know, my lads coming up tonight. I'll explain to you why I'm truly worried about Bosnia, but let's talk about that England game real quick, because, listen, I thought England, they were the better team for, what, the Congo, probably the first 15 minutes of the game they dominated, and then England truly turned on the pressure. Harry Kane, 2 late goals in that one, seeing England through into the round of 16, and, you know, now you get to go play in Mexico. But what was your reaction to England being able to figure it out in the final 20 minutes of the game earlier on today?
5: That was a mesmerizing match. Honestly, I felt like it was one of the most enthralling games for the first 25, 30 minutes, maybe even the whole first half. There's so many talking points. You remember Congo hit the post at 1-0 as well.
0: Yep.
5: And then the penalty shout, the great saves by the Congolese keeper, or the Congolese keeper, he made a couple of really big saves. I'll tell you what, I actually felt like, you're right that in the end, kind of one man made it happen for England, but I feel like Congo gave them a real game, like full respect to the way that they came out. They were brave. They were attacking. They weren't afraid. And as the commentator at one point put it, he said, you know, these players who might not be known elsewhere around the world have their opportunity to showcase themselves against one of the favorite teams in England. And each of the players seemed to raise their level to a point where they were giving absolutely everything they got on both sides of the pitch. And I think just the fact that England was able to bring on such good players late in that game eventually wore Congo down to the point where there's, what more can you do? You get a Harry Kane thunderbolt from the top corner And I guess in the end, yes, rightfully so, England goes through, but they got everything they could handle from Congo today.
0: Paul Dolan, former Canadian men's national team man and current MLS analyst, is our guest here on Extra Time. Now, Paul, it hurts me to say this. I'm sure it hurts you being a Canadian as well. I mean, Mexico looks indestructible in Mexico. And now Mexico will be hosting England. This is the matchup I feel like we all wanted. Are you with me in the sense of as long as Mexico's playing with that home crowd, it doesn't seem like they're going to lose? I don't even care that it's England. I am probably pro-Mexico in this matchup, as crazy as this sounds, coming up later on this weekend.
5: You know, like, what's funny is that, you know, we play in the CONCACAF region. We've played against Mexico a million times. They've humiliated us down at the Azteca on a couple of occasions that we went down there. But whenever it comes down to the World Cup, I pull for Mexico because, well, it might be because I'm biased. I played in the Mexico World Cup in 1986, and the people treated us so well. I see what it means to the country. That to me was a life-changing experience playing in the 86 World Cup in Mexico, and I just have a soft spot for them. And to see them play so well at the Azteca, the crowd behind them, but to see it everywhere else, you're right. I think right now they're a favorite team just because of the ability to play at home at the Azteca at altitude. And England is going to be in tough in that game, very tough. The altitude alone is difficult. There is one kind of caveat to that, is that it's a night game. You know, so often the games that you've seen a European team struggle with have been during the day and the heat as well. And I don't think they'll see that there for this game. But I think you have to favor Mexico right now, just like I think you have to favor the United States tonight. I'm not going to say that you're going to favor Canada against Morocco in the game they play because it's in a neutral site. But I think if they're in Canada, that home crowd really does offer a big boost.
0: Now, and Paul, by the way, you're making me feel bad. It's just a random United States fan. You're a Canadian man who played on the damn team and you're pulling for Canada. Now, you're making me feel a little bad over here. But Paul, you mentioned my lads. You mentioned the United States. Partner, the reason, and this is the only, if I'm being honest, the only reason I'm nervous tonight, I'm a Sicilian-American, my entire dad's side, you know, my last name's Rizzo, from Palmero, I got family in Sicily still, they love the Italian soccer, and so do I, and who could forget the Bosnia-Herzegovina matchup between Italy, Donnarumma getting his damn note card stolen, him trying to fight someone after, I mean, truly some terrible moments for my family and I watching that unfold that on that horrible afternoon in March. Partner, I can't get away from this team. It seems like God is punishing me if Bosnia-Herzegovina beats not only Italy, but my favorite international team in the United States. Can you tell me anything that will put my heart at ease tonight about the United States as we face off against a team I can't get away from?
5: I feel for you, Mike, because I got a ton of Italian friends. I don't want to say that we hoped as Canadians that Italy would win that, but we really did. You know, what a game that would have been, the opener for Canada. Remember, Bosnia-Herzegovina was in Canada's group,
0: yeah,
5: and a first game ever in Toronto. And what a game that would have been with so many Italian Canadians in Toronto to have Italy play Canada. But you have to give credit to this team. They're a good team. Canada struggled against Bosnia. They're very strong defensively. They'll set up a block. They've got incredible defenders, big, tall, physical defenders, and they're not afraid to try to kill the game and then maybe get you on the counterattack. That's the thing I think the U.S. needs to be very wary of today, is that they'll be content not to get too exposed by sending men forward. And, of course, they're very effective on set plays. They scored the opening goal against Canada on a set play. And with that height, with that strength, and with the technique they've got from some of the players who are very skillful. I always say that if Yugoslavia was still a team at the World Cup with all of the countries that make up the old Yugoslavia, they would be a contender every single time. There's so many skillful players that come out of that region. But it won't be a walkover for the U.S. today. It'll be a tough match. I think the early goal is the key. If they can get something early, then Bosnia needs to come out of that shell. But in the early doors, I would see a really physical, imposing defensive structure set up by Bosnia.
0: Paul Dolan, former Canadian men's national team goalkeeper, played in the 86 World Cup. Current Apple TV analyst and MLS analyst is our guest here on Extra Time. Paul, is it fair to say they play like Paraguay, Bosnia?
5: No, that's not a bad show because as you saw Paraguay against Turkey, when they got the result against them, even down to 10 men, mm-hmm. it was a very defensive setup. We saw that against Germany as well, that it's defense first. You know, they've got certain players, Paraguay, like Andres Cubas from the Whitecaps in MLS, who I thought was outstanding in that game. Paraguay also had some guys that were kind of winding me up, diving around all over the field and doing their dark arts tricks. But it was an effective performance, and that, I think, is something that Bosnia will look to try to replicate today, is to frustrate the Americans, who, in all the games that they've played so far, have been able to get early goals for the most part. And that changes the game completely. So the longer it goes nil-nil, and that they can frustrate the Americans, and who knows what could happen in a knockout game. We've seen already some of the favorites upset, as you saw, as you mentioned there, Paraguay upsetting Germany as well.
0: So, Paul, you think the Americans are on upset watch tonight?
5: No, I don't. Okay. I think they're going to win. I love the way that the Americans have been playing. I love the involvement of every player. Is kind of, you know, the old adage of your best players need to be your best players. And I feel that that's been the case. Weston McKennie has been incredible. Balogun has really stepped up. Malik Tillman has looked really strong. Tyler Adams. I go right through the entire team. And the players have played, and I didn't even mention Christian Pulisic, of course, but guys are playing above their level or to their level anyway. And they've been one of the most exciting teams to watch. I think that first 30 minutes, 45 minutes against Paraguay was the best that any team has played in the tournament so far. And even against Turkey, where they, you know, lost the game, they were going for it back and forth. Sebastian Berhalter from the Whitecaps, you know, scores a late goal there. There's been a lot of good MLS involvement from their players as well. And I really like to see it. You know, I'm a big proponent of MLS. Obviously, we cover the league, and to see the influence that the players who've played in that league are having on the American team, on the Canadian team, where Stefan Astakiou scores the late winner, Maxime Crépeau with a shutout, also from MLS. So it's great to see the development of the game in North America, in particular in Canada and the United States.
0: Now, Paul, were you okay? All right, so let's put it this way, Paul, and I know you're more of a player than a coach, but say you were coaching the United States, you have Turkey A, would you sit the starters like how Pochettino did?
5: I think it was a good move.
0: Okay.
5: You know, it because it gave players, obviously, the first and foremost, you're trying to protect against injury and yellow card suspension.
0: Yep.
5: But I think that the message it sends is that we have a deep team, that even with our so-called second stringers, if you want to call it that, which I wouldn't, because I think it's a deep squad that any player on any given day could be given the starting shirt, but they showed they can go toe-to-toe with a team that really kind of showed their true potential in that game, even though they were out, Turkey. They're a good team. I saw them here against Australia in Vancouver. They were the dominant team against Australia, but just couldn't break down the back line, and that was similar to what we saw in the follow-up game, as I mentioned, against Paraguay. But against the States, they were able to kind of get going. But the Americans, I thought, did well with that second group of players, and now you've got a fresh group starting here tonight against Bosnia.
0: Paul Dolan, former Canadian men's national team goalkeeper and current MLS and Apple TV analyst, is our guest here on Extra Time. Paul, France, Argentina, Spain, we've seen France. They look indestructible. If I'm going to sit here and say Mexico looks indestructible at their home field, France looks indestructible anywhere they play because of their quality and some of the quality that they have on their bench. They would start on 99% of these other teams. We're waiting for Spain tomorrow against Austria. We're waiting for, you know, the GOAT, in my opinion, Lionel Messi. We are home of the Inter-Miami Herons. I'm, you know, the voice of the Inter-Miami Herons. We are all Messi crazy here at ESPN 106.3, but is it France, Spain, and Argentina and everyone else in your eyes, Paul?
5: I want to say those same three teams. In fact, I had Spain just ahead of France coming in. But watching this tournament, and yes, Argentina's done extremely well too. How do you say anybody but France right now?
0: Right.
5: They've been incredible. The quality of player, position for position, coming in, I thought that it was the strongest in the world of the national teams that were coming into this World Cup. I thought they had the best player pool. The question around France is always, how do they mesh together? How do they come together in a tournament? Because we've seen them implode at times. But they are clicking. And the best players, again, the old adage, Mbappe, Olise, Dembele. I mean, Barker, for that matter, it's one after the other. And they look absolutely unstoppable. For me, it's going to be, we're going to see Cape Verde and Argentina in the next game that Argentina plays. And Leo Messi's been absolutely rolling. And isn't it great to see a player playing in MLS, playing in your hometown, leading the Golden Boot race as it is right now? He is still the best player in the world. So I would never rule out Argentina. But I have to agree with you. I think France right now, if you said 1-2-3, I think it's actually one and everyone else is chasing and it's France.
0: Now, it's funny, Paul, because I told my producer and co-host Damian Perez heading into this tournament, you know, Messi's still probably, you know, one of the best 12 players in the world, right? You know, he'll be able to have a good World Cup, right, Damian? My God, I couldn't have dreamt that he'd be having this. And it goes to show, Paul, how much our league, the MLS, has really come and how much quality of player that we have. We're adding Robert Lewandowski going to the Chicago Fire. We're going to add Antoine Griezmann to Orlando. You mentioned, I know you're involved with the Whitecaps, partner. I mean, Sebastian Berhalter, one of my favorite young and gun players for Team USA. Our league has really come a long way, Paul, the last couple of years.
5: Berhalter is the perfect example. The other players you mentioned, phenomenal superstars, and they'll come here and they will have a terrific impact. Lewandowski, when he comes here, is fantastic for Chicago Fire. What Leo has done for MLS and for Inter Miami in particular, you know, is that the final last year when the Whitecaps were playing against Miami and the scenes throughout that area, just phenomenal and worthy winners, of course, in the end. But what MLS has done for Sebastian Berhalter, a player who was traded for essentially $50,000 in general allocation money, and the development that we've seen from him, he's just taken it to another level. I thought he was the best player on the field against Turkey, and he's instrumental in set plays. He's instrumental on both sides of the ball. Just incredible scenes from him, and terrific to see a player like him get his start in MLS. Almost at the point of maybe leaving the game, he had some frustration at that point. And to be where he is right now, right in the mix for a possible start here even tonight, is phenomenal.
0: And Paul, I love what he said about Mauricio Pochettino, how he's changing the culture there. You know, I think he's very outspoken and very confident for all of the right reasons. And I truly have loved, I'm with you, The prime example of the MLS developing players right there with Sebastian Berhalter, obviously son of former United States men's national team gaffer Greg Berhalter. Now, Paraguay and France, Canada and Morocco, Brazil and Norway, Mexico and England, those are the ones that we know for sure. Partner, I'd be remiss to ask if I didn't ask you about your Canadians. You know, you mentioned to me the 1986 World Cup, what it meant to you playing in that World Cup, playing for your badge, playing for your country. Where are you at with the Canadians coming up against Morocco? Now, Paul, listen, brother, the Canadians are a rival, all right? I don't hate you guys as much as I hate Mexico, but it's all love, partner. It's all love. That Canada and South Africa game, I think they did us favors with letting that one not go to extra time. Partner, how you feeling against Morocco coming up here? I believe Sunday for that fixture. Where are you at with your beloved Canadians facing off against Morocco?
5: Yeah, it's an early one, actually, on Saturday.
0: Thank you.
5: I think 10 o'clock a.m. where I live in Vancouver, kickoff. Under the roof in Houston, so conditions will be fine for Canada. I have bad memories the last time we played in Houston. I was with the coaching staff as one of the goalkeeper coaches, and it was a game in which we led 2-0 against Haiti, and Alphonso Davies and Milan Borin were the goalkeeper, and obviously our fullback, Alphonso Davies, had a tough time in that game, and we allowed 3 goals in the second half and lost 3-2. So I have some tough memories of the Energy Stadium, Houston Stadium now. But this Canadian team, 6 or 7 or 8 years later from that, is much more mature. We hope to get minutes out of Alphonso Davies beyond the 15 that he played in the last game. But I don't want to sit here and say, yes, I fancy our chances against what I honestly think is one of the most underrated and best teams in this tournament. Morocco is a powerhouse, and so physically gifted in terms of their strength, their mentality, their technical ability. Ashraf Hakimi is one of the best players in the world from a fullback position. His leadership, and they've got a terrific goalkeeper as well. So it's a game that's going to be extremely tough for Canada. There's no question about it. But I love the character that Jesse Marsh has put together with this team, the brotherhood that these guys have. And I love the way that Canada's been playing in this tournament. And I just think that there's a possibility of an upset. I know maybe I'm stretching a bit, but I'm really hopeful anyway.
0: Paul, you're making me feel bad for, you know, rooting against Canada and Mexico, partner, as his fellow CONCACAF rivals. But, partner, I appreciate all the time. Once again, Paul Dolan, former Canadian men's national team goalkeeper, current MLS and Apple TV analyst. I appreciate all the time, partner. We got, I don't know if you've been seeing and keep an eye on it. We have a possible penalty going on right now with Senegal and Belgium, and it is ruled a PK. My producer's been keeping me updated on the situation. Damian, you don't think it was a penalty quickly?
10: It was soft, in my opinion. Especially at the magnitude, the moment of the game. I mean, you really got to be sure that's a
0: penalty. Now, Paul, Lukaku is about to step up to the pen. Or granted, you know how this is. This is going to be 5 minutes. Partner, I'll let you go watch it in real time. Thanks so much for joining us. Thanks for talking me off the ledge with my beloved United States men's national team. And looking forward to having you again on the program. Thank you, Paul.
5: Good luck to you. All the best, Mike. Cheers. Good to be on.
0: Thanks, partner. That was Paul Dolan, obviously former Canadians men's national team goalkeeper, Apple TV analyst. Let's take a timeout. We'll update you on what happens in this Belgium and Senegal PK with Romelu Lukaku about to step up to the plate and try to knock it in and give Belgium an advancement to the round of 16 on ESPN 106.3.
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0: 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Now, Damian, it looked like Romelu Lukaku, striker for Belgium, was going to take on the strike. He instead made a pivot, and Aston Villa man Yuri Tielemans stepped up to the plate, hit it 3-2. You did not agree with the decision on a penalty.
10: Look
0: on
10: what
0: that.
10: We got here. Foul right outside the box for Senegal.
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0: 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Moment of the day. Let's wait because Damian, we have Senegal taking a free kick, and he skied it, and that should do it. The moment of the day for me, I got two. Harry Kane with a brace in the 70th minute on, and then the penalty given. You know, Damian didn't think it was a penalty. Don't go to ground, bro. You can't go to ground in that situation.
10: That was very similar. In the England game, I think towards the end of the first half, there was a foul on Harry Kane in the box.
0: I mean, that was a pen, and they didn't call it a pen.
10: But they didn't call it because he dove. I think in this play, Tielemans dove. Yes, there was contact. He went to ground, but it was a dive at the end. He sold that.
0: By the way, my buddies in you know, the infamous Mike Rizzo soccer group chat kicked the back of his leg Don't think it made much of an impact on him getting the ball or not, but definitely a foul. No reason to go to ground and do that. Dame, no reason.
10: In the 120th minute of a knockout in a World Cup, you're going to call that? No,
0: you can't go to ground.
10: No. I'm sorry.
0: You're up 2-0. You don't even deserve a result.
10: I'll give it to you in the 60th minute, not in the second half of overtime, a minute before penalties. That's a weak call. You got to be 100% sure that's a penalty.
0: Dude,
10: I thought he sold that and the ref bought it. I mean, fair game.
0: I personally think that that's the Karma Bowl in you. You guys play WWE ball down there in South Africa. Excuse me, South America.
10: Proper football.
0: Sorry, mate. South America. I got, you know, apparently horrific football with South Africa in mind with the game against Canada.
10: You got still the South, right?
0: Still the worst game, by the way, in all of the World Cups, South Africa and Canada. But, dude, nothing's a foul in South America. So, nothing. Unless you're Brazil or Argentina.
10: And that red card against Spain was phony, too.
0: Unless you're Brazil or Argentina, nothing's a foul.
10: I mean, the PK is Argentina. Messi
0: Hang
10: here
0: on.
10: At this station, but there are some penalties that Argentina gets that other teams don't.
0: And that's the Uruguay show in you. Damien, who is the guy who had a real issue with on Uruguay?
10: Anobio.
0: He was an
10: idiot. Not a red card.
0: He deserved. That guy was a you-know-what the entire tournament.
10: Give me his guts all day.
0: He was an idiot. The entire dude, guts.
10: He wanted it.
0: That guy was looking for a fight every game, dude. He wasn't even trying to play. He was looking for a fight. Well, you want to know what this means, Damien? Belgium beating Senegal. If the United States win tonight, they're going to be taking on Belgium. And I'll tell you what, man. For the first 80 minutes of the game, I go, wow, I don't want to run into that Senegal team. And then now I'm looking at it and going, wow, I don't want to run into that Belgium team now.
10: And that's only because of the momentum boost they're going to have from this win. Yeah. I mean, coming into this game, and I think even towards 10 minutes left in the game, Belgium was playing horribly. There was nothing you could say from this game.
0: Dame, did you see, by the way, switching gears back to the United States, we got a win tonight against Bosnia-Herzegovina.
10: Lineup should be out, by the way.
0: While you look that up, I'll tell you what Yahoo Sports did. So Yahoo Sports this morning simulated the match between the United States and Bosnia. They had Bosnia winning in PKs on EAFC today. I could throw that video game in the Atlantic Ocean right now. If Bosnia wins in penalties, Damien, I'm not showing up to work tomorrow.
10: Oh, my God.
0: I will not come to work tomorrow. I'm calling in sick.
10: That would take years.
0: I have diarrhea. I can't come in. My belly's hurting. I can't come in. I got a belly ache. I can't do that. Bro, if we lose in penalties tonight, I'm going to lose it. But let's get the confidence up. The United States and Bosnia, the United States have really came out strong in all three games. I'm expecting a little bit more of the same. Taking out my doomsday mentality of Bosnia being the cockroach that just won't die, that just won't go away. I have the United States winning 2-0 tonight. I have Christian Pulisic getting an early goal in the 15th minute. And then I have Florian Balogun scoring a goal in the 80th minute and putting a bow on it. United States, Damien, win 2-0 tonight and move on to play Belgium in the round of 16. That is my official scoreline of the game.
10: We got the lineups out.
0: Let's hear it.
10: Freezing goal. We got a line of three with Alex Freeman, Chris Richards, Ream, and then Sergiño Dest, Adams, Tillman, Robinson, McKinney, Pulisic, and Balogun. So really no surprises with that lineup.
0: It's more like I love the back line of Ream, Richards, and Freeman. I love that I don't have to watch Miles Robinson and Mark McKenzie ever again. Folks, if they come on the pitch, we're in a lot of trouble. Freeman was incredible. He was the man of the match against Australia. And then, you know, Dest and Robinson, they'll help out defensively.
10: Yeah.
0: But what this lineup tells me, Damien,
10: offense.
0: Potts is trying to get that flank open again. He's trying to get it to Dest. He's going to try to get it to Robinson. He's going to try to get it up to Pulley Goat early on to create. And we're going to try to get a couple of early goals from Flo Balogun. Dame, 2-0 United States win tonight, my official prediction. Who do you got winning tonight and the scorer?
10: USA 3-1.
0: Okay, so Bosnia does score.
10: They'll bag one super late when it's 3-0.
0: Okay, I was about to say, is it a game at any point?
10: No, it'll be 3-0. That'll be like an 85th minute goal for Bosnia. Give them a little bit of hope.
0: United States number 17 in the FIFA rankings. Bosnia-Herzegovina number 64.
10: Change. They'll be looking to be in the top 16 of the world if they do win.
0: This should not be a game tonight. We're all, you know, anxious. We haven't seen the United States, what, in over a week? Almost a week now? What, Friday?
10: Get you that exactly.
0: Friday? When did we play? Saturday? Friday? I can't even remember.
10: On Thursday.
0: All right,
10: June 25th.
0: It's been almost a full week. Granted, it's Tuesday. It has not been a full week. It's been five days.
10: Feels like it.
0: My God, it seems like they haven't played a game in 2 years. I mean, geez. Dude, I need this game to start. Damien, so the plan is I'm going home. Once again, I'm training for a 10K. Ran 4.5 miles last night, by the way, straight. No stopping.
10: There you go.
0: Big accomplishment. But tonight, I need to run 3. I'm going to run my 3 miles and eat my steak. I'm going to get ready for the United States coming up against Bosnia-Herzegovina. And once again, if you're just joining us, Tim Ream, Chris Richards, Freeman, you got Matt Freeze in goal. That's your back line and keeper. The midfield, Robinson, Tillman, Adams, and Des. Your three attackers, Pulisic, McKennie, and Flo Balogun. Folks, you hear that music? That means it's time for us to go. Sometimes friends have to go away, but a part of them stays with you forever. Remember that in this life. Heading into this game, the United States have won consecutive World Cup matches for the first time since 1930. So the win against Australia, the win against Paraguay, those back-to-back wins were the first consecutive win since 1930. Their last World Cup win against European opposition came 24 years ago in 2002, Damien. So the United States going to be able to break that with the win tonight. And the USA have lost 7 of their last 8 World Cup knockout matches in their history. Let's have that change tonight. Go USA, folks. We'll catch up.
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0: And we are live here from Roger Dean Chevrolet Stadium. They call it America's busiest ballpark, and it sure has been seeming like Jupiter in the Abacoa area has been feeling just that, as I saw a lot of ground traffic, foot traffic out here. Florida State League action underway right now. The big celebration of the summer is always the Mega Bash, which is coming in the next couple of days right here to Jupiter at this very newly renovated stadium. So a lot of excitement in the air, baseball going down. It's feeling like a lot of American pride as well all throughout the stadium, as I've saw fans not just in their Jupiter Hammerheads gear, but of course gear also supporting Team USA, as we are now just minutes out from their open to knockout stage against Bosnia tonight out in the Bay. It's your boy Theo Dorsey. This is a little theoretically speaking special hour of programming. I'm joined by Colin Russo as we're right out here in left field taking in some minor league baseball and getting ready to take in what is the most important Team USA men's soccer match, I would say, really, in the history of that program. This is a big night.
1: Yeah, as big as it's been in years and decades, if even. I know they won a game in 2002 was the last time they won a knockout game, but this is a different year. I think Everybody feels that, winning their group the way they did. They're a top 10 team in the field. Out of the 32 that have made it, they are a top 10 team in the field based on how they've played so far. A lot of pressure tonight because the other host countries have already won, but I also think they're going against one of the three worst teams out of the 32 that have advanced. Does that mean much? Absolutely not. You still got to play the team in front of you and win. But in terms of a matchup, this is an okay matchup. Bosnia is going to play defense. Bosnia is not going to try to score first. They're going to try to muddy it up. As long as the United States can score early and score first, I think this is going to be a victory today.
0: That'll take the pressure off for sure. And as that might take the pressure off for Team USA, the pressure has been put on the rest of the United States National Basketball Association, because there was a blockbuster deal. I think we can finally use that word. LaMelo didn't quite fit the threshold. Ja Morant certainly wasn't. But the Boston Celtics finally found a destination for the disgruntled Jaylen Brown. They're moving him to the Philadelphia 76ers, the city of brotherly love. They're getting back two future first round picks, two future second round picks, and the corpse of Paul George. And as the Celtics, I guess, look to see how they can work around the margins and improve on this roster to still compete in 2026, the Sixers now cement themselves as what I believe to be the strongest, at least at the top, roster in the Eastern Conference. And if they do it right, if they stay healthy, they're going to be the toughest out, really out of the East there in the NBA. And as a Heat fan, I'm glad that this happened at least a week out from the Giannis news, because I'm a little bit derailed, a little bit disgruntled from this thing. But yeah, there you have it. That starting lineup, Colin, when you look at what the Sixers just built, bringing in Jaylen Brown, you got Joel Embiid still.
1: They signed Dean Wade today.
0: They signed Dean Wade, so that's a starting level player, in the NBA right now. You can put him out there on the wing. And then you have Tyrese Maxey, Vijay Edgecombe to go along with now Jaylen Brown, who's a finals MVP and a guy who has played more playoff games since he's entered the league than anybody else in that span in 2018. That's a formidable opponent. That's
1: better
0: a favorite.
1: Than that. I'm dumbfounded than Brad Stevens here. I am dumbfounded in his decision making. You're going to trade him down the block to a team he just blew a 3-1 lead to for nothing? I'm dumbfounded at Brad Stevens' decision. A guy who won the executive of the year, 9 weeks ago?
0: Yeah.
1: And he is trading Jaylen Brown, who is what we thought a prized possession. I understand there might not be that ton of a market, but for Paul George, who is on a terrible contract and four picks,
0: I have no clue what they're thinking. The only thing I can think about that, and I'm not excusing the Celtics making this trade. I said back when Jaylen Brown and the Celtics, swung and missed on the Giannis deal, I said that his trade market is not going to be as robust as the Celtics believed it to be.
1: Non-robust, and then there's a Paul George in picks.
0: Well, no, exactly. Like, it's probably worse.
1: That is worse than a non-robust trade market.
0: I want to pound my chest and tell the good people how I was just right and you should have listened to me, but it was even worse than what I would have assumed it to be. I wonder, though, if you're Brad Stevens and if you're the Boston Celtics, are you trying to do and relive the magic of what you did in 2010 when you created what you have right now in Jaylen Brown and Jason Tatum? and that's you won your championship a couple of years ago. This core you no longer feel confident in can bring you that, and now you're trying to figure out what team in the East can you short, who you think is indefinitely going to be bad in those years. And when I look at least when they got the picks, again, I think it's terrible value on the trade, but 2028 and 2031, and the 31 pick is one that is actually unprotected. I would not be shocked if by then the Sixers are a bottom tier team in the league. Joel Embiid is I think on paper he's 31 years old, but his body's 45. Jaylen Brown is turning 30 this year, and as great of a season as he had, how many of those does he have left in him? And I think the issue I have with this, though, is that backcourt that the Sixers have in Maxey and Edgecombe, I don't think I would be shorting or betting against those two as a tandem. Like, I'm trying to talk myself into how this is a solid deal for the Boston Celtics.
1: It's not.
0: But maybe the market was just terrible.
1: You can't. I don't understand. This is a team that you blew a 3-1 lead to a month and a half, 2 months ago.
2: It's crazy.
1: You blew a 3-1 lead to them. It's traditionally been a rival of your franchise. It's a down the street, it's another big market East Coast team. And you're trading it for pennies on the dollar. Paul George and four picks. I mean, to one unprotected, fine. If one unprotected pick and Paul George got a terrible expiring contract at 36 years of age is our saving grace, then I don't know what to tell him. I really don't. I don't know how you're not. He didn't call Denver and say, give us Jamal Murray. I don't know how you didn't call a number of different teams that I don't know how you didn't call freaking Portland and you didn't ask for Donovan Klingon and a couple players. Like, I don't understand. How Paul George is the returning asset here. I really do. Keep him at that point.
0: Yeah.
1: Keep him.
0: Yeah. And then that lets you know, though, that it was untenable. Like, the fact that they sold Jaylen Brown at that price, that means that the relationship either between Brown and the Celtics or Brown and Tatum had severed past the point of any kind of reconciliation. It also tells you that the reporting that Shams Charania had been talking about on a daily basis since they, struck out, not to use a baseball euphemism here, but since they struck out on Giannis, has been right. I honestly was wondering, is he parroting this stuff for him, or is it true? I think what you're saying about the Celtics calling, like, the Denver Nuggets and whatnot, I think that they did make those phone calls, and those teams told them, I'm not interested in that price point. They've made those phone calls all across the league. Teams told them repeatedly, we're not interested in that price point, and the Sixers happen to be the lucky dog on a very bright day, because for you to be able to come off of Paul George's contract, which you would have thought was untradeable, and only send out two first-round picks, and in return you get a guy who was the best team on a finals-winning squad, a guy who was sixth in MVP voting last year, who averaged nearly 29 points per game on a 56-win team. It really was like... partially is a terrible trade for the Celtics. It also feels like they just stuck their middle finger up at the rest of the East and said, y'all deal with that. Because clearly they feel like they're not going to be in the running to do so.
1: I don't know. I mean, because the Celtics have never been a team that have ever been in favor of, embracing a tank. They just never have in their history.
0: No, remember what they did with the Boston trade. They traded KG and Paul.
1: Right, but those were Nets picks. So those were Nets picks. The Nets are terrible. Yeah. So they were able to capitalize on that. The Boston very rarely is terrible. They're very rarely bad. So I don't really know what the solution is here, because you do have Tatum. You know the team is going to still be pretty good. But you really load up on the one player sending him to a rival. I mean, think about it. This is the same guy who went on Twitch and did a two-hour breakdown on the game against the Sixers in Game 7.
0: I forgot. That was like actually...
1: And he went after Joel Embiid for being a flopper. Damn. He went after the coaching staff. He went after the appreciation. He went after the NBA for not appreciating him.
0: Wait, he didn't just go after Joel Embiid for not being a flopper. He downright called him, like, unethical.
1: Yeah. Like, he said he knows he does.
0: I'm dumbfounded by this. I don't necessarily understand it. I'm trying to make sense of it as we just learned about it. But again, what I will say is, for those of people out there who are Sixers fans, I literally had to turn my phone on Do Not Disturb, because I have about three group chats right now that have been blowing it up. And as we've been trying to set up this broadcast out here at left field at Roger Dean Chevrolet Stadium, and I've been trying to get things pieced together, they cannot contain themselves. A team that... talk about a roller coaster of emotions for Sixers fans. First, you go down 3-1 to the Celtics in the opening round of the playoffs, and you feel like all hope is lost. You have that triumphant comeback, the first 3-1 deficit lost in Celtics history, and you start to tell yourself, hey, maybe we actually can make a run. Maybe this whole Joel Embiid experiment, that whole tank that we did for 5 years under Hanky, is going to turn into some kind of beautiful blossom at the end of the road. And then the wheels fell off immediately right after that. Now you feel like you it's like you're right back up again.
1: Yeah.
0: It's like you're down, you're up, you're down, you're up. Right now, the Sixers have to feel like they're on top of the world. I have to look at what the rest of their roster looks. And then the wheels fell off immediately right after that. Now you feel like you it's like you're right back up again.
1: Yeah.
0: It's like you're down, you're up, you're down, you're up. Right now, the Sixers have to feel like they're on top of the world. I have to

0: get through like people assume, as opposed to the West right now.
1: Yeah, if you're LeBron, you'd look at this and you think, all right, well, if I want to join a contender, there's a formidable team. I got to make sure I go to the right roster, right? There's probably 7 or 8 rosters currently in the NBA, maybe even 10, that if he joins them, he turns them into a contending team, or they already are a contending team, he joins them. So I would say those 10, 12 teams, whatever that looks like, whatever name, whatever number you want to put down there, I would say that, you know, around a third of the league, he could join and make them a contending bunch. A third of the league.
0: Yeah, yeah. And the Sixers have Brown under contract for the next 3 seasons, and he will be, what, age 33, 34 by the time that deal is over with. So likely going to play out the rest of his prime and maybe even more in a Sixers uniform. That just came down again from Shams Charania a little over an hour ago. We'll continue some of the coverage of the NBA deadline, not deadline, but free agency day deals, and then also give you updates throughout what's going on with the FIFA World Cup, as we do have a final. Where were they playing that match out? At Senegal and Belgium?
1: Where? Seattle.
0: Out in Seattle of Senegal, who went up 2-0 early, and Belgium scores 2 goals in the last, what, 5 minutes of that match?
1: In a 3-minute span from the 85th minute to the 88th.
0: Oh, my goodness. And then gets another one in extra time there to seal the deal.
1: Quite a collapse. These African countries have not been able to close a game because they all get the early lead. Ivory Coast. I mean, now you saw earlier today with the Congo. Here's Senegal.
0: It's 3 straight.
1: These teams cannot close a game. They get a start early. They're not unafraid to score. They know how to park the bus and play some defense. But, boy, oh, boy, can they not close again. That's the collapse of the tournament right there.
0: 3 straight near upsets, all from, like you said, teams from Africa. And tonight, the United States men's national team hoping that this one is not the fourth time is not the charm. We will talk more on that and the United States, you know, bout with Bosnia, as well as more fallout from this Jaylen Brown deal, including what I think it does for the Miami Heat going forward in this offseason here on the other side. I do want to tell the good people while we're out here at Roger Dean Chevrolet Stadium that we're not just here to catch some Florida State League action. We're here to also remind you that Mega Bash is just around the corner. Mega Bash, if you have not heard, if you have not experienced it, is the July 4th celebration that we do yearly right here at Roger Dean Chevrolet Stadium. And it's very exciting, man. Fireworks in the whole nine. There's no better way to celebrate America's 250th birthday than enjoying 2 special baseball games, right? The stuff starts on July 3rd and July 4th. That's right. 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I literally see one of the giant inflatables right behind me here, the Moonwalk for the Kids. It is going to be a thrill. And on the other side, we are also going to be joined by somebody who can give you even more of an inkling what to expect here as we get ready to celebrate the nation's 250th holiday or birthday, as well as some great baseball here at America's busiest ballpark. For Colin Russo, I'm Theo Dorsey. This right here is a Theoretically Speaking special from the Dean on ESPN 106.3.
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9: Live from the Anna Jahr and Levine Accident Attorney Studios, Theo Dorsey is theoretically speaking. 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
10: I'd say take me out to the ballpark, but we're already here at Roger Dean Chevrolet Stadium. They've got the smile cam going, the fans are waving, and the Dunedin Blue Jays are taking on the Jupiter Hammerheads. And I always have to practice saying that because it doesn't read how it actually spells. Joined here by Colin Russo and Abby Phillips with the Roger Dean Chevrolet Stadium. And we are right back at it. Abby from the Lou, we are in the midst of everything. We just talked about how we haven't spoke since all of the frozen iguana stuff that came out. Yeah. In fact, our last show here with Theoretically Speaking was Sea Cats last show with ESPN West Palm. Yeah. So no long time no see, and glad to be back out here.
11: Yeah, absolutely. Glad to have you guys here.
10: First and foremost, I know that today's game going is obviously a big deal, but in 2 or 3 days, I guess July 3rd and July 4th for Mega Bash, it all actually does go down right here. For people that haven't experienced Mega Bash at Roger Dean Chevrolet Stadium, what was your first experience like when you first came to this ballpark a couple of years ago?
11: Yeah, so it feels like a spring training game. That's kind of the best way to describe it, but America-ified, I would say. It's going to be the biggest 4th of July party in Jupiter. We do fireworks on the 3rd and the 4th, so it's the best time. Family-friendly. There's a block party going on in Abacoa, live music.
12: Is it during the day or just specifically at night?
11: So the kids area opens at 4. The block party's going on like during the day.
12: I think
11: it starts at 3-ish over there. But yeah, you can get into the kids area around 4, and then on the 3rd we open gates at 5 for the game. That's at 6, and then 4:30 on the 4th for a 6 o'clock.

0: game.
1: That's a perfect pivot. Yeah. You go from 3 o'clock, you're at the block, and then you could walk in and then go right to the
0: game. Exactly. Yeah, you can get food, start your drinking over there, and then come on over and get your hot dog, watch some baseball, and see the fireworks. So.
2: And keep the drinking going and keep the baseball watching going from there. We're going to have both teams in action over those 2 days?
0: No, it'll be Dunedin still. Yeah. Dunedin. So the Hammerheads, they're wearing specialty jerseys that'll be auctioned off for a charity.
2: And I want to show it off for our YouTube audience. And I feel bad because Ben, our intern there. And you know what? Maybe I shouldn't feel bad because Abby, when you said you were an Ole Miss alum, he scoffed at you as a South Carolina guy.
0: That is true.
2: But he was setting up this jersey for our stream there. But I want to show the good people what the Jupiter Hammerheads reveal will look like on Mega Bash night. And will these jerseys also be available for purchase for the Patriotic Hammerhead fans?
0: Yes, they'll be auctioned off for a charity benefiting veterans. And, so you can bid on them. The link will be on our website, and during the game we'll be sharing the link so people can put their bids in.
2: So what has that been like? The Frozen Iguana Nights on Saturdays, y'all's ability to integrate not just a South Florida tradition with people stumbling upon these frozen iguanas, but also pairing that with cool merch and a great franchise right there in what is the Palm Beach Cardinals. How has the reception been? Have y'all finally been able to hold on to merch? Because I know when I first talked to y'all about it, it was a sellout every single time y'all restocked.
0: Yeah, so our merch team, the merch we first came out with, we probably had like 10 or so items because we didn't know how it was going to do. And now we probably have 50-plus items in our team store. So they're just constantly buying more and finding new things to do. But it's been going well. We did a Hawaiian shirt giveaway. I know C-Cat was a big Hawaiian shirt guy.
1: So. Oh, exclusively Hawaiian shirt guy.
0: Yeah. I know. We're going to have to mail him one of those. He's in Wisconsin, right?
2: Okay, he's in Milwaukee, yeah.
0: We're going to have to mail him one of those for sure. But we did that, and then we're doing a soccer night on July 18th, and we're doing a Frozen Iguanas soccer jersey giveaway.
2: Yeah.
0: So that'll be good. And then our last Frozen Iguanas game of the season, September 5th, we're doing a bobble-tail giveaway. So instead of the head moving, like the tail of the iguana moves.
2: Yeah.
0: So,
1: now, Abby, you've been here for 3 years, and in creating these nights, the brainchild behind these nights, even the bash this coming weekend, what have you guys learned about the last 3 years in terms of your experiences adding to it, changing it? What was sort of the brain process? Or has it always been perfect and you haven't really needed to change much? Your 3 years, what does that look like?
0: Yeah, so Mega Bash, it's been pretty consistent. Obviously, this year we're trying to go a little above and beyond because it's America's 250. Mm. We actually hit a internal team goal today, which Mike Bauer's going to get a pie in the face on July 4th. So if anyone out there knows Mike Bauer and wants to see him get a pie to the face.
1: Oh, for anybody, not just us.
2: Do we get the personally pie? Who gets the pie?
0: Someone on our staff is going to pie.
1: Okay.
0: We haven't quite hashed it out
1: yet. I thought he was
0: just
1: to be like sitting here in a chair and you get to line up.
2: Every fan who gets admission to the stadium gets the pie, Mike Bauer, general manager.
0: If we charged for it, maybe, but it took a lot of convincing to get him to agree to one pie. So, but we'll be up on the dugout so everybody can see it happen.
2: Okay.
0: It'll be on socials, all the things. But yeah, so Frozen Iguanas.
2: Can we know what the milestone was? What was the milestone? Did he sign up for this milestone preemptively and then y'all hit it?
0: It's like an internal sales goal. Like, if we hit this number, can we pie you in the face? And he's like, it was like our all-time Mega Bash sales record.
2: Oh, so it's going down.
0: Yeah. So he's like, if we hit
1: you got to put something on the line there.
0: Yeah, exactly. So I don't know. I don't know if he didn't think we were going to get it, but we hit it. So now. And he specifically requested an apple pie. He said he didn't want a whipped cream pie, so.
1: Oh, really?
2: You know what? Yeah, I don't think he gets to do that.
1: I think that's messier, no?
2: No, an apple pie?
0: I feel like that could hurt more.
2: An apple pie hurts more, but it's less messy.
0: Yeah.
2: A whipped cream pie is doesn't hurt at all. It's like getting hit with a pillow.
0: That's true.
2: But
0: if you, like, smush it in his face, it could get messy.
2: Get cinnamon stuck all over.
1: I would much rather the whipped cream one.
2: Yeah, it's an interesting play by. But maybe he's done this before. Maybe he has some experience in it. Who knows?
0: I don't know.
2: Abby from the Lou joining us here on our specialty edition of Theoretically Speaking. It's your boy Theo Dorsey. Colin Russo here as well as we are entering the fourth inning at the Dean. Hammerheads playing right now, the Blue Jays. And we're talking about Mega Bash. The reason why General Manager Mike Bauer is getting pied in the face with an apple pie on 4th of July weekend isn't just because he's patriotic. It's because Mega Bash is going to be at an all-time high this year. When y'all knew that it was 250 this time around, that planning, I'm sure, had a little bit of extra gas behind it. What the community out here, I'm sure people already have their plans, there's festivities all around here and whatnot, plus you got the World Cup engagement all around here. What has the buy-in been like from them ahead of this mega bash that lets you know that this is going to be a party that people don't want to miss?
0: Huge. I mean, like I said, we hit our, we surpassed our all-time sales goal.
2: Record high here.
0: So it's going to be a big one. They do a golf cart parade over in Abacoa, so that's always fun. People decorate their golf carts and drive around. It's people on the streets everywhere.
2: Yeah,
0: a ton of people being here. We extended our fireworks show, so they'll be longer this year.
1: More fireworks?
0: More fireworks.
1: Wow. With the extended sales, you know, you guys hit the sales mark, and then all of a sudden we're like, let's get a couple more fireworks.
0: No, that was already planned.
1: Oh, wow.
0: Yeah, that's been talking about since the last Mega Bash. So, but have to do a big for the 250.
1: What is the percentage more of fireworks comparatively to years past? Is it 25% more?
0: I don't know. I think time-wise, between 3 to 5 minutes longer.
1: That's a substantial amount of fireworks. Yeah. That's a substantial amount of fireworks.
2: It's on and popping. It's on and popping. More, more baseball, more fireworks, and pies to the face here for Mega Bash. It's going to be July 3rd, and it's going to be July 4th right here at the Dean. Now, I got to ask you, you talked about y'all have the soccer night coming up.
0: Yeah.
2: How locked in have you been on this FIFA World Cup with Team USA finally giving us some hope? Finally giving us some hope that they might actually make a deep run here.
0: Yeah, I'm pretty excited. Unfortunately, the games haven't aligned too much with me to be able to go watch them, but we always have them on here in the hot corner so people can come see. But super exciting. I mean, Abaco has been buzzing. Like you said, DOS has been doing a whole bunch of stuff over there for the games. But it's been fun. Our players are watching it, too. We'll put it up on the video board during batting practice so they can see the games going on.
1: Oh, wow,
0: so,
1: really? Wow.
0: Yeah.
2: And then you said over here, so I know right where we're positioned here in left field is the Jupiter Medical Center, hot corner, and it's also this activation. It's the double-decker. It's new to this year's games this year. People have been able to watch. They've been able to watch some baseball here, and you had it on TV screens up here as well?
0: Yeah, for sure.
2: A little doubleheader?
0: And for Mega Bash, we're selling this space as usually it's like anybody can come in, but we're doing special tickets for the top and bottom. And if you buy a ticket for the hot corner of the Champions Club, you get to go on the field after the game and watch fireworks from the field since the visibility won't be super great in here. And then upstairs, if you buy those tickets, that comes with a buffet of food in your ticket. So
2: place to be.
1: What direction are the fireworks taking off at?
0: Usually, so the Marlins building right here, usually above, like kind of behind the Marlins
1: building. Okay, so right in left field, in left field.
0: Yeah.
2: Oh, yeah, so they have to leave because if you get blocked by the...
0: Yeah, they wouldn't be able to see too well. So whoever buys a ticket in here gets to go watch them on the field, which is pretty cool.
1: And Abby, tell us more about what this... You guys have talked about all the theme nights you guys have had coming about this year. What has been your favorite one to this point this year, and which one outside of Mega Bash are you most looking forward to?
0: That's a really good question. I think the Hawaiian shirt giveaway, which was our first Frozen Iguanas game, was my favorite so far. We worked with Iggy Trap, who's a local iguana trapping company. They were our presenting sponsor. So we made some really cool Hawaiian shirts, and seeing people wear them every Saturday to the game has been really fun. And we also introduced our mascot's alter ego that night, Ignacio. I don't know if you saw the video. He fell running out of the bullpen. It was a whole thing.
1: Planned? Probably not.
0: No, totally.
2: Frozen Iguanas.
1: That's what he, I know I get it, but like, you know, you could like,
0: They fall.
1: You could plan that and you could look good, or you could plan it and not look, you know, believable.
2: True.
0: No,
2: this is true.
0: The recovery was insane. He did like a roll. It was great.
2: Yeah.
0: But yeah, so Ignacio was revealed that night, but all the Frozen Iguanas games have been really fun. And then for the Hammerheads, we did Star Wars night, which is always a good time because the characters come out and they look like they just walked off the set of the Star Wars movie. So that's always fun.
2: Yeah. And then one thing too that Roger Dean Chevrolet Stadium has now been like synonymous with over the past like month or so, the Frozen Iguanas, obviously everybody always knows about Mega Bash. We have to know the name of the in-arena sound PA guy who's gone viral. He's been reposted by MLB's social media page and whatnot for being a little heavy-handed on the audio board. What's his name, and how did he feel so empowered to be able to do this to people that haven't seen it?
0: So his name's Joe.
2: Yeah.
0: A great kid. We have several people that do our music. He just happened to be the guy on the computer that night.
1: So by chance.
0: Yeah. Yeah. But whoever's up in our control room has put a bunch of sounds into the computer and is just kind of like, go crazy. It's minor league baseball. We're here to have fun. So he was a little click happy that night. And
1: go shoot for the stars. I mean, I would say the same thing. Shoot for the stars.
0: It's been a whole lot of fun. He's going crazy about it.
2: So no reprimand for that. He's been actually encouraged to keep going on it.
0: In moderation, yeah. You know, like, let's not try to go viral again, but yeah. Like, if it happens, it happens. And yeah, we like to have fun and do all the goofy stuff that comes with minor league baseball. So
2: yeah. It adds to that flair, man. It's minor league baseball. People want to enjoy themselves. They want to watch America's pastime, as well as be entertained. And you get all three here, Roger Dean Sayers.
1: Have there been any ideas when you guys are spearheading these, all right, we should do this, we should try this, we should try that, that somebody threw out there, you're like, no. Absolutely. Like, you know, that's a little, we're talking about having fun in minor league baseball, maybe a little too much fun.
0: I see some teams do like 9 weddings, 9 innings, and people actually get married like at the game. Some minor league, or like renew their vows.
2: Yeah.
0: I'm not really.
1: You need to find 9 couples that are willing to either get married or renew their
2: vows. Yeah. That's a lot of work. Yeah.
0: And as like someone who's running the promotions, that just seems really stressful. Like, what if there's not enough time? Cause you only have certain time on the clock, like in between innings, and you know, what if, or like proposals, like what if they say no? That's
2: y'all done a proposal though before.
0: We did last year on Mega Bash.
1: So they said yes?
2: Yeah.
0: Yes.
1: Thank you.
0: Yes.
2: Literally, we were giving ideas because I don't know if we wanted to just join the team, myself and C-Cat. And we were like, what about a proposal? And you're like, she kind of looked at us. I'm like, what do we do?
0: I was like, did you guys read my email?
2: Yeah, like, what do we do? And apparently that was a proposal that night. You know?
0: Yeah, last 4th of July, someone proposed. Yeah.
2: So who knows what you can expect in the next couple of days here at Mega Bash.
0: Yeah, some crazy stuff could happen.
2: What a way to
1: They proposed last year. They're getting married this year at Mega Bash.
2: That's what I'm saying.
0: It,
2: You know, you need
0: pie
2: about that
0: in the
2: time.
0: Face, one inning, wedding the next.
2: Yeah, Mike Bauer could be the ring boy. He could be the ring
1: They're currently in a contract dispute about which inning are they going to get married.
0: Yeah, exactly.
1: They were given the 3rd inning. They want the 5th inning.
2: To see how things do play out, if there is a marriage, if there's another proposal, and also if there's just going to be a lot of fun had here, RogerDeanChevroletStadium.com. You can get your tickets to Mega Bash. You can pull up on Abby from the Lou. You can also watch Mike Bauer get pied in the face here. And y'all, you're doing that from where again? On top of the dugout?
0: Yeah, on top of the
2: dugout. Oh, so you're doing that front center.
0: Oh, yeah.
2: Yeah, that's going to be a good time then. Y'all aren't going to want to miss that. Again, RogerDeanChevroletStadium.com. And there are still tickets available despite people buying them all up like that. Okay, cool.
0: Plenty to go around.
2: Get your tickets. And I would say I'll see you this weekend, but as Abby knows and as I've told y'all, I do have my son being born on Sunday, and we are a little bit tied up in the Dorsey household. Yes.
0: I'll send you videos of the pie. Don't worry.
2: Thank you. That's all I really wanted. You know, I wanted to be able to be here for that. Abby, thank you for the time. Thank you for having us out here. We'll go to a quick break on the other side. We'll give a bit of a preview to what is to come. We are 25 minutes out from, again, one of the most important international games in the history of U.S. men's national team. They have the knockout stage ahead of them, so more theoretically speaking on the other side. That's Colin Russo. That's Abby. I'm Theo. We are Theoretically Speaking from ESPN 106.3.
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2: And we're back from America's busiest ballpark here in Jupiter, Abacoa. It is Theo Dorsey, that is Colin Russo. We had the breaking news earlier, about an hour ago, that Jaylen Brown is being traded from the Boston Celtics after a 10-year run in the championship to the Philadelphia 76ers, a team that we assumed was their heated rival. Now they're trade partners in a deal that shakes up the top of the East. We also are just minutes out from Team USA taking the pitch and actually battling for their postseason lives, if you will, for their World Cup lives here in the knockout stage against Bosnia. I'm Theo Dorsey. That is Colin Russo. We're here outside of left field at Roger Dean Chevrolet Stadium with Florida State League baseball happening right in front of us. And I know that immediately after this, I'm sure you're going to pop that live stream up on your phone here.
11: Yep.
2: And get going. Colin gets antsy around near the starts of game times. When you're around him, you can tell when a big match is ahead. When Colin starts, like,
11: yeah, I'm thinking about it,
2: Nick.
11: I'm not gonna lie, I'm thinking about it. And logistically, where you're gonna watch it, how you're gonna watch it. And I do think the big thing about this United States game is the first 25 minutes. So I do think you're gonna get a feel for the game quickly if they are able to get on the board, as they've been all tournament. They're able to do that early. I really like the chances. It's not like they're playing with that backup, back line that they played with against Turkey. This is a situation where Bosnia wants to play slow and ugly. If the United States start out slow and ugly, the further and further we get into the game, every passing minute is going to be a little bit more momentum and tension, I should say,
2: yeah,
11: for that United States team. So
2: a lot of pressure.
11: A lot of pressure, but if you get one early, you get sort of the cap off the net. If you're able to do that and then put Bosnia in the team that they have to come back and that's not their type of thing, then I think you like it.
2: It's one of the bigger pressure spots, and that's the reason why I say it's the biggest match in the history of the U.S. men's national team. Yeah, they got the win against Mexico in 0-2, and that's their only knockout stage victory, I think.
11: Ever.
2: This will be their ninth.
11: They've lost seven match out of eight.
2: So again, it's not like there's a robust history there for me to work from. But the reason I say this is the biggest is, number one, it's happening here on U.S. soil. Number two, there's an actual realistic expectation of them to make a real run. Like, if they lose tonight, it will be a unmitigated failure. Even if they win tonight and the next round they don't have a good showing, people will be disappointed in their performance. Whereas in 0-2, it felt like more like found money to get that win against Mexico. This match is important. There's a lot of pressure on it. And who's our guy, the star striker, Pulisic?
11: Yeah, Christian Pulisic is back today.
2: Yeah.
11: He's going to be playing, and they're going to run the offense through him. He's done a great job in the early part of the Paraguay game. He played in the second half of the Turkey game,
2: And
11: he was effective. So he's healthy. That's the bottom line. They get their full strength for the first time since that first half against Paraguay, where they're absolutely unbelievable.
2: 4-1 over Paraguay.
11: Yep, and it was 3-0 at half. So yeah. It's one of those situations where if you're full strength, and the thing is you haven't seen everybody full strength in quite some time. So I guess if you're nervous about that, which is why I'm curious about the first 25 minutes.
2: Yeah.
11: First 25 minutes, you're going to learn a lot. Are they going to start slow? Ivory Coast was able to start fast against Norway. Congo was able to start fast against England. You know, teams that

0: Senegal was able to start fast against Belgium. It didn't end up coming out to victories, but there's something about starting fast that I think just you don't want to be the team playing with against all the pressure in the world. Mexico did not allow Ecuador to get started early, and that's a host country too.
1: Yeah.
0: Canada did not let South Africa. I know they played
1: they
0: a tight
1: both
0: game,
1: played tight,
0: but it was not necessarily they weren't playing from behind.
1: Yeah.
0: So I think it's along the lines of that. Don't give Bosnia any sort of momentum.
1: Yeah.
0: And don't put any unnecessary added pressure onto yourselves.
1: And that's why, the reason why I bring up Christian is because in those pinches that we saw from those other nations that had heavy expectations to win and found themselves in the midst of despair, who came out and saved the day for them? You know, for England that we saw happen right before we got on air there at 2 o'clock, it was Kane who had not one but two. He had the equalizer and the game winner for England to pull them back on top and to win that thing. We saw the same thing from Norway, where you had Haaland pull the trigger and get you the goal that set you apart. And then the game that we just watched, Belgium, over Senegal, you had two late goals. And were those the stars of that team? Were those stars striking?
0: Lukaku was one of them. And, yeah. They were unbelievable in terms of just the timing. And, I know Damien Prez knows this, who's, producing for us back at the City Play Studios, but there's just something to the idea that these African countries have not been able to close these games.
1: Yeah.
0: And that has been the theme of, and you know, they all play, in a lot of ways similarly. Big, physical, athletic, they could run well, they're fast, you know, they beat you downfield, but the problem is they just have not been able to close games. And, but they've all proven, I think, themselves as viable opponents. And these are all countries that, a lot of them at least, not qualify.
1: Yeah.
0: They would not qualify in a traditional format. They would not qualify in a normal World Cup of 32 teams. They would qualify in the 48 team, which is why it's good to see at least them get validated a little bit in their ability to contend with these top teams. But
1: yeah, but we can't patronize them. You have to close this.
0: You got to close it. That Senegal one was the worst one. You know, Ivory Coast, you know, they got hurt by the Haaland. They had one bad play, and then all of a sudden Haaland pulled ahead. I'm down on how Congo finished that game, even though the fact that England played better than Congo for the majority of that game, outside the first probably 30 or so minutes, England was pressuring them left and right. They, outside of some Impasi, who is the goalie, the keeper, I should say, for Congo, who has saved them time and time again. Outside of him, I mean, England was really knocking on the door left and right. Needs some Harry Kane heroics. But that Senegal game, unbelievable, unmitigated disaster. To give up a penalty in your box in extra time with a minute and a half to go.
1: Crazy.
0: And then to also allow two goals in four. I mean, I wouldn't sleep. I wouldn't sleep after that. That is a, you don't sleep after that type of loss. It's the same thing with like Japan after they lost to Brazil. It's just along the lines of that. You can't drop something in the last 5 minutes. That's been the story of a lot of these games.
1: Can't, and I honestly, if you are, Senegal, I wonder how much of that is You held them off for so long.
0: And you gave up a run.
1: Yeah, you start feeling it, and it's not the same because, it's harder to match momentum for momentum with that, but it reminds me kind of what it looked like for the San Antonio Spurs, who were inexperienced in the finals, and in a couple of those games, actually in every game they lost, they had those double-digit leads and could not figure out a way to get out of there with the win. Not the OG Anunoby game, because that one is incomparable to anything I've ever seen, the 29-point deficit.
0: You still make that argument, though.
1: But to be up 2-0 at the 85th minute and to lose that match is absolutely insane. So I hate that for Senegal. Clearly, they're not one. When's the last time they had been in the World Cup?
0: That's a good question. I don't know that. I know Congo, it's been 52 years, and they've only had one win to their name. Damien Prez, if he wants to chime in, can maybe let us know about Senegal's last appearance in the World Cup. But I would say, on top of that, the story of this knockout round has been late-game heroics.
1: Yeah.
0: Right?
1: Yeah.
0: Canada, late-game heroic. You know, England, late-game heroics. Brazil, late-game heroics. And just time and time again, Morocco, even if you don't want to give Morocco credit because it was in PKs, or you don't want to give Paraguay credit because it was in PKs.
1: Still great.
0: Late-game heroics. That's been the story of these games. Can you close it? That is what the difference is, and whether you could, you know, get sent home or you could survive. And I think the United States, I hope you're not in a position where you need late game heroics. But if there's a situation where, all right, well, if we're tied or it's 1-1 and we're entering an extra time, this is like, you need somebody to make a moment. And that's going to be something that the United States fan would never forget if they are able to have that moment. Don't let it get the penalties, because penalties is a toss up. It is a complete crapshoot. So, I'm excited for them. I'm excited for the United States, and I do, and I'm not as worried as Mike Rizzo or other people are. Bosnia is probably the second worst team in this group stage, in terms of your quality of team that is, that has moved on. Third worst, maybe. Don't look down at any opponent, but there's just something about the United States that I think we've forgotten how quickly they start, how good early on they are, how effective early on they are.
1: They're minus 280 right now to win tonight, and if they do, their prize will be the same Belgium team that we just watched, Never Say Die, and that match would be July 6th, an 8 o'clock match there. I don't know what stadium that one will be in, but again.
0: Arlington, I want to say. Oh, Seattle. Good job.
1: Seattle. I would say with Belgium too, like that is a team that I wonder if them squeaking by, them like watching their hopes almost fade away and then recovering it.
0: Yeah, it's bad momentum heading into the next one. It's bad.
1: No, I think it's good for Belgium.
0: No, it's good for the United States. Yeah, if they get there.
1: Because they got this new life. They got the new life, the never say die mentality. And now it's one of those things that again, it is, if you're looking for reasons to be anxious or to be nervous as an American, things like that would definitely play into it. But again, it's one day at a time, one moment at a time. Worry about the matchup in front of you, and it will be an all-out watch party tonight to see if the men can take it home.
0: Belgium beat the United States in 2014. Keep that in mind as well. It's a team that the United States has history with, but there's something about it. If you asked me heading into that game, I would have rather seen Belgium comparatively to Senegal.
1: Yeah.
0: I just don't trust the African teams in terms of just how dangerous they can be and speed and physicality and ability to run. But, there's something about scoring 2 and 5 in 4 minutes and then all of a sudden, you know, getting a go ahead in the 125th.
1: Yeah.
0: There's something about that I don't really love. I can't look ahead. Can't look ahead. You got Bosnia tonight.
1: Yeah.
0: But, if I were to look ahead, I would say I'd be a little, I wouldn't love that. I'm going to be honest.
1: But this is a great, honestly, it's a beautiful thing as Americans right now that you can actually fathom looking ahead in the World Cup.
0: Right. And you're not looking ahead. Like, granted, France was supposed to play Germany.
1: Yeah.
0: Norway's going to play Brazil. Right. Like, England's going to play Mexico in Mexico.
1: Sheesh.
0: If there is a selection of opponents that you would have in the round of 16 outside of Canada, you know, Belgium's up there. And Belgium's not been a good team in the World Cup traditionally. They've always been a good team on paper that have not been able to really string it all together. But maybe it's a game like earlier today that gets them rolling in the right direction. But if you're going to ask any of these teams, if there was a draft on the opponents in the round of 16, outside of Canada, I mean, there's not really many more. We haven't played all the games yet. Outside of Canada, maybe Paraguay.
1: Paraguay. I want Paraguay.
0: That you'd rather see over Belgium,
1: France,
0: truly.
1: France right now, minus 550 against Paraguay. July 4th.
0: That's probably too low. They probably need worse odds than that.
1: France's a buzzsaw team. If there's a team, and honestly, the U.S. wouldn't have to see France until what, the semis?
0: France on the other, the R side of the bracket. It would be semis.
1: So it'd be the semis. So that's another good thing, a feather in the cap for the United States. So again.
0: Ways away, yeah.
1: It is ways away, but I don't like when people do this all the time. It's okay for us to, you know.
0: Look ahead.
1: Predict out and look ahead. We're not in the locker room. We're not with the guys.
0: Sure, we're not jinxing anybody.
1: We're not jinxing Americans. But it's more so just to talk about this, Rod. There's a reason why there's a renewed faith in what the Americans can do. And it's not just how strong they've looked. It's not just the star play that they now have. It also is the route that they have and the fact that it's on American soil. I feel bad for England. I think as good as they may be and as good as Kane was late,
0: they got
1: them,
0: the toughest draw of the next round, no doubt.
1: To be at Mexico.
0: Yeah, at Azteca in Mexico City is definitely the toughest draw.
1: That one I would.
0: It's good. I can't stand England anyway. I hope they get knocked out. I hope they get knocked out. I cannot stand
1: England.
0: You've
1: been England on that all day.
0: Cannot stand
1: England.
0: Well, you got a bunch of people at ESPN West Palm celebrating we just won the Super Bowl when England won. I mean, guys, this is, I don't like this. I don't like this. This is an international historical rival of the United States. I don't like this.
1: I'm telling you, their heart's not in it like that, though. Their heart's not in it like that. Those same people, like I had that question we posed earlier about whether or not they would cheer harder for, love more, be more celebratory of their own team winning a Super Bowl.
0: I'm not going to say that. I'm not going to say they're non-fans. They all are rooting for the United States, but I understand everybody's got dual allegiances. I root for the underdogs and I root for the United States. Those are the teams I like.
1: You just want upsets in the U.S.
0: I want upsets in the United States, partially because I want the United States to get an easier path, but also because I think it's cool that all these African countries who have gotten these players back from their European titans are starting to really just even the gap. I think Europe is tremendously arrogant when it comes to the sport, and I think that's good. And listen, I'm not somebody who follows this in the club level in 9 months a year. I'm not somebody who does that. But you get enough of a feel in the world stage when you see all these fans that are not split apart by their individual leagues band together. You can see how they really feel about the sport in their country versus others. So I am interested in the storylines around the smaller market, if you will, the countries.
1: Small market countries.
0: Yeah, I'm more interested in that. And it's a shame because the Asian country, you know, South Korea didn't make it. Japan got knocked out. And Japan got a tough draw, too.
1: Yeah.
0: You know, you don't really, the African countries have not shown their promise yet. We still have Cape Verde. We still have Argentina, which is tough. Ghana's got Colombia, which is going to be tough.
1: Yeah.
0: But Morocco's helped. But Morocco, again, is Morocco doesn't necessarily unify with Africa as much because it's a French-spoken country, and in a lot of ways,
1: they're part of the same federation.
0: There are, and they're North Africa, but historically, Moroccans do try to separate themselves from like the continent of Africa. So I'm just thinking about all the 9 of the 10 teams. Ivory Coast, I really liked. I thought Ivory Coast got a tough draw too with Norway.
1: Yeah,
0: but I just like the underdogs. Underdogs in the United States. I don't need to root for a European country. I don't need to see that.
1: Yeah, well, maybe they're big Kane fans. But what I do know is for those who do want to root for the United States, maybe even the Jupiter Hammerheads, baseball, and a lot of fireworks, Mega Bash is coming right here to this very stadium that we sit in right now. Mega Bash at Roger Dean Chevrolet Stadium. It's on the way July 3rd and July 4th. That's Friday and Saturday. It's the biggest 4th of July party in Jupiter. 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From the Jaylen Brown splash trade to the many of smaller deals, Walker Kessler to the Lakers, and I guess you could still count in there the minute moves that the teams like the Miami Heat made. This has been a huge week and day for sports news here in Palm Beach County and the Treasure Coast. And going forward, we have a huge game tonight that a lot of eyes are going to be on. I think we get out of here in a couple of minutes here. We only have a couple more minutes with the good people, 50 seconds actually. Predictions for tonight.
0: I think United States dominating victory. I think they need to show it, not only to sort of combat Mexico, but also I think to just put their stamp on this World Cup and at least validate that they got a win in the knockout stage, which they haven't done since 2002. I'm anticipating 3-0. Not high in Bosnia. And I think United States is going to blitz them. And I think 2-0 early, and then you get one late in the second half or something like that. I think that's going to be what we see. I don't think the Bosnia is going to get a chance to breathe.
1: Just like Cade called his shot on the Jaylen Brown trade during Theoretically Speaking, I called that 3-0 earlier, and I'm going to stick with it. I like the U.S. to get away with one. I like it to not be very dramatic, and I also like the confidence around Americans to get to an all-time high. I just can't wait to see all of the predictions and the bragging and the boasting and the fun coming from the watch parties across the state. So have some fun, film yourself, and make sure you post it online. It's going to be a good time. For Colin Russo, for myself, Theo Dorsey, for ESPN West Palm, from Roger Dean Chevrolet Stadium, this has been a specialty show of Theoretically Speaking. Enjoy Team USA. I do believe that we will win. Go in love, go in peace, go in joy.
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3: This is the Seahawks Summer Rundown, looking back at the best moments in Kaiser sports from last year. The Seahawks men's and women's swimming and diving teams both won national championships this spring. Time to focus on how the women raised their red banner for the fifth time in a row. That's right, the Seahawks won their fifth consecutive national championship in March with some historic numbers. In total, the women's swimming and diving team finished first in 12 different events, broke three NAIA records along with eight school records, and named 11 All-Americans. Sophomore Louisa Bercy took home seven first-place medals and was named the NAIA Swimmer of the Year. And freshman Sinead Valero won both the 1 meter and 3 meter dives in order to earn NAIA Diver of the Year honors. Also, quick shout out to the Kaiser Sports Information Director, Paul Dodson, who was recently named the 2025-26 Sun Conference SID of the Year. Learn more about what's going on in Kaiser Athletics by going to KUSeahawks.com.
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